0: scoreboard. Checking in on the Travelers, who won last night. Travelers one out shy of a perfect game in an 8-0 win over Tulsa. Here's the pitch that swung on, fouled back. Five scoreless hitless from Cade Anderson. So it's Sloan's turn tonight for Arkansas. So far, 3 1/3, 2 hits, no runs, 4 strikeouts. That's a tough one, too,
1: yeah,
0: for any.
1: I was just going to say, how'd you like to go back to back against the two of them and what they've been able to do this season?
0: The pitch to JP is low, so we'll continue to watch that one as you figure Sloan will want to pitch around 5 innings in this one. 1-2 on JP. 5-0 Rangers, 3rd inning. Evaldi winds the pitch. Swung on, slap back to the screen. JP stays alive. Evaldi wants a new baseball. 2-time All-Star. He's been around for a while now. Broke in with the Dodgers in 2011. The pitch. Swung on, lifted left field, twisting into the seats, foul. Out of play.
1: And I was really interested to see how J.P. Crawford was going to swing it today, because it's his left wrist that's been bothering him, which, you know, not as important out in the field, but critical for him at the plate. That's where all your power comes from, that backside. But so far, he's looked great.
0: The 1-2. Swung on, little parachute, right field, falling fast. Nimmo racing in, not going to get there. It's a base hit for JP. The Mariners have their first hit. Let's pause for station identification on the NC Machinery Mariners Radio Network.
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0: Here's Cole Emerson. He had a good night last night. Had a couple of hits, drew a walk, scored twice. Mariners trying to cut into this 5-0 deficit. Here's the pitch. That's over on the corner to Colt.
1: I like the extra bases, the double he got late in the game, but I really liked the single that he took back up the middle early in the game, his second at bat of the game. And maybe that's all set up by the walk that he got in his first at bat.
0: The pitch swung on, fouled away.
1: That's
0: 0-2.
1: It was like a foul ball, bounced off the plate. Colt caught it himself and threw it away himself.
0: It's quite a matchup when you think about it. Evaldi, who was drafted in 2008. Emerson, who's just turned 21.
1: Still in diapers.
0: Yeah, here's the pitch. Swung on, popped up out of play. I mean, that's the tough part when you think about Emerson just getting things started and facing Evaldi, who's thrown hundreds and thousands of innings as a professional. He's seen it all. All-star, playoffs. Here's the 0-2. Strike three. Fifth strikeout for Evaldi. And there's two away.
1: That was the four-seam fastball, and we talked a lot about how teams have really been beating up Evaldi on that pitch. Mariners have gotten a few of those pitches. They just have not been able to do anything with it.
0: Cole Young, the leadoff man, will bat. He had 3 hits last night. In the leadoff spot here, JP at first base. The offer. That's upstairs. Mariners trailing 5-0. When considering a Volvo, people should come to Sandberg Volvo Cars in Linwood to experience the Sandberg difference, the only Excellence Award winner and family-owned and operated Volvo dealership in the Northwest. Come in as a friend, leave as a member of the family. The pitch swung on, ripped to right field, but right at Nimmo. One stride in, makes the catch. And the Mariners put away in the top of the third. Bottom of the third we go. Rangers leading 5-0 over the Mariners on the NC Machinery Mariners Radio Network.
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3: Evan Carter will lead off the third for Texas. They lead 5-0 over the Mariners.
4: Brian Wu really needs a clean inning, yeah. And he needs a quick inning. Already at 46 pitches through two.
3: It looked like he was going to have one last inning. Two pitches to retire the first two batters, but then three straight hits. Here's the offer. Swung on a miss, and just more of the road woes we've seen. Six hits against Brian so far. Five of them for extra bases.
4: Here comes how they've really done the damage with the slug.
3: Yeah. That's low and away. The only non-extra base hit was a Peterson single that he turned into an extra base hit with a stolen base. Here's the pitch. Missed inside. It's wild to think about, too, as we take a look at our Northwest Chevy Equinox scoreboard. We've talked so much about the Mariners and Rangers and the importance of this series. The Astros in Chicago. Here's the pitch. That's outside. They're in the fourth inning. No score. The Astros have won four in a row. If the Mariners lose and Astros win, the Astros actually jump over the Mariners into second place.
4: Well, that's the thing. It's not only here in the division, but the ramifications in the wild card race as well. And it's not too early to start talking about it, Gary.
3: Yeah, that pitch is outside. So ball four, Carter, a leadoff walk.
4: Yeah, Orioles are 7-3 in their last 10. You mentioned the Astros have won four in a row. Cleveland just got Jose Ramirez back. Tigers are, you know, they're on a bit of a tear. They've got the second best record in the American League since the end of May, behind just the Red Sox. So
3: here's the pitch to Nicky Lopez that swung on and missed.
4: Yeah.
3: Point being, the Mariners need to turn this around fast. We're nearly August.
4: You said that better than I did.
3: And for all the reasons you just pointed out, 5-0 Texas, the pitch. Down low.
4: Well, it just seems like every single misstep by the Mariners, with this one huge opportunity, they're not taking advantage. I mean, the teams around them are not waiting on the Mariners right now.
3: Here's the 1-1. Swung on, rattled foul. What has really been frustrating when you look at the month of July, the Mariners' rotation has been awesome. One of the best ERAs in baseball. It came into last night with an ERA under 3, and the Rangers actually had the worst rotation ERA, but it's been reverse roles so far in this series. Here's the pitch. Swung on, rattled foul.

0: Tough start for Miller last night and a tough start for Wu so far tonight.
1: And sometimes when you have that familiarity, it can work to your advantage. And sometimes it's to your disadvantage. You know, these teams in the division, they know all of your tendencies.
0: Here's the 1-2. Swung on, popped up out of play. It's interesting, too, the Rangers offensively, they've been excellent this month, not just against the Mariners, but overall, fifth in home runs in baseball, in top 10 in runs scored, which has been interesting timing, too, with Corey Seager out of the lineup for most of this time. Now Josh Young out as well. It hasn't affected him yet. Here's the pitch. Swung on, slowly hit in the hole. Emerson has it on the backhand. Long throw to first, not in time. Just hit too slowly. Boy, everything going the Rangers' way. Infield base hit. Now they have runners at first and second with no outs here in the third.
1: One thing that's it's early, but it's jumping out at me that you don't like, and it's very uncharacteristic of Brian Wu. You've got Evan Carter leading off this inning with a walk. You go back to Nimmo, and he had him 0-2 and ended up walking him. He came around to score. So you just don't like the free passes. Make him earn it.
0: Here's Asuna. And this is now in danger of getting away. It's 5-0. Rangers had the first two on with no outs. No one warming for the Mariners in the pen. Wu's pitch. He shows bunt, takes the bat back. It's a strike on Asuna. Lined out to center his first time.
1: They're in a defense where Brian Wu is going to be responsible for anything down the third base line. J.P. Crawford starting forward, then heading back to the base.
0: The pitch bunted foul. Naylor was nearly standing face-to-face with Asuna by the time he dropped down that bunt.
1: He could have dropped down that bunt, and a good bunt might have gotten past Josh Naylor with how close he was.
0: So he pitched number 60 for Wu.
1: Josh Naylor certainly wanted to get the lead runner at third.
0: Naylor crashing the pitch. Bunt, foul. That's one way to do it. The strikeout.
1: Exactly, strikeout.
0: That's the first strikeout for Wu. Yeah, that's something we saw from...
1: And he gets it on a guy trying to bunt with two strikes.
0: Pretty wild. That's the first starting pitcher strikeout we've seen from the Mariners in this series.
1: Wow. Yeah, I mean, my face
0: Miller
1: is
0: yesterday.
1: Just... Yeah, no, Bryce Miller didn't have one yesterday, and Brian Wu again.
0: This is wild when you talk about the
1: Mariners. Doesn't get the
0: rotation.
1: Swing and miss. It just gets, it, you know, a bunt that goes foul. Yeah. Which is strike three. Wow.
0: Smith is inside. One ball, no strikes. One out. Third inning. 5-0 Texas. They have two on. From the chest. Wu delivers. Swung on, a rattle. Foul at home plate. Even count. 1-1. Rangers wearing their home whites. Rangers across the front in blue, trimmed in red. Mariners navy tops. Northwest green hats tonight, all weekend long. Here's the pitch. Swung on, hit hard down the first baseline, just trickling foul. One and two. Carter at second, Lopez at first. Here comes the 1-2. Swung on a miss. Had him twirled around on a changeup. Second straight strikeout for Wu. Two away now.
1: Good to see. And this was a changeup with all kinds of fade away from Smith.
0: That's a good pitch.
1: Yeah,
0: you're right.
1: Really good location.
0: Here's Wins, he's the catcher, batting ninth for the Rangers. Hasn't been with the Rangers long. So now I have a hit with Texas. Here's the pitch. That's a strike. The two catchers that started on opening day with Texas are both on the IL. Wins has been around parts of eight seasons.

0: seasons with a number of different teams. Here's the pitch. Swung on, a missed.
1: And the thing that's kind of scary for the Texas Rangers is you really don't have a timetable for either one of your catcher's returns. And they've got arm issues. You know, we always talk about pitchers and how you're careful with them. I mean, the catchers are throwing every single ball back to your starter, to your middle relief guy, to your high leverage guy, to your closers. I mean, they throw a ton.
0: The 0-2. Swung on, a missed. He got the fastball by him, his third straight strikeout, so he hangs his first zero in this game. Rangers go scoreless in the third. We head to the fourth inning. 5-0, Rangers with the lead on the NC Machinery Mariners Radio Network.
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7: Mariners in Arlington taking on the Rangers. So far, all Texas. 5-0. We head to the fourth. Mariners trying to break through against Eovaldi. Julio going to lead off, the DH for the M's.
8: Yeah, this is second time through for the Mariners. Hopefully a couple better at-bats against Eovaldi. Julio Rodriguez has pretty good numbers against him. 9-for-24 with a couple of extra base hits, a double and a home run.
7: Eovaldi into the motion. Here's the pitch to Julio. On the corner, starts him with a strike. The four-seam, 94 miles per hour. Here comes his 0-1. Swung on, ripped right field, twisting foul. Off the sidewall, down the first baseline, out of the right field line.
8: You just kind of wonder, even in this at-bat to Julio Rodriguez, like you said, he took a four-seam fastball, middle-middle, first pitch, a two-seamer, could have probably reversed, again, middle-middle, but maybe because he's throwing so many splits, he's looking for that.
7: The pitch swung on a missed. That splitter.
8: There it is. But you don't want to see that pitch when you've got two strikes.
7: Six strikeout already.
8: Yeah.
7: He's being very aggressive with a 5-run lead. Here's Dom Canzone. First time Eovaldi faced the Mariners. It's a long time ago now. He's with the Dodgers in 2012. Into the motion, here's the pitch to Dom. It's a strike. It was a very historic day for the Mariners. Mariners won that game 1-0. The combined no-hitter by the Mariners. Eovaldi was on the other side starting for the Dodgers and the combined no-no for the M's. The 0-1. Swung on a chopper right back to Eovaldi. Just takes one step to his left, has it, throws it to first to get the out. And there's two away. Mariners baseball brought to you by Alaska Airlines, the official airline of the Seattle Mariners and your new gateway to the world. Experience a new level of comfort aboard Alaska's new 787 Dreamliner, flying nonstop to top destinations around the globe. Here's Randy. Eovaldi winds the pitch. It's a strike. So the first batter for the Mariners Eovaldi ever faced was Ichiro.
8: Really?
7: It's kind of funny. Here's the 0-1. Swung on a miss. He went diving after a curveball in the dirt. 0-2. Two outs, fourth inning, 5-0 Rangers.
8: Two outs, 0-2 count, and he's only thrown seven pitches here.
7: Not ideal, the pitch. Outside. The splitter that faded wide.

Eovaldi, the 1-2. Swung on, fouled, hopping just off the third baseline.

0: Here's the pitch. Swung on, driven center field, hit well. Carter racing back. He is at the track, just in front of the wall, makes the grab. And the Mariners go 1-2-3 in the fourth. To the bottom of the inning we go. Rangers holding the lead, 5-0. 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
4: Well, it's been all Rangers early. We go to the bottom of the fourth, 5-0 Texas. That's your Mechanics Bank score. You're with us inside the Western Washington Toyota.

0: Peterson, a single and stolen base last time. The pitch down low. Here comes the 2-0. Swung on, smoke down the right field line. It's a hit. It's going to the wall. Peterson around first base. He wants two. Picked up by Dom. Fires it in, but he's into second base. Barely. That was close. He was in there standing. That's a double. Dom made that very close. I don't think Peterson even realized it.
1: Hey, Dom really has a strong arm. His lower half is so strong. But a lot of damage being done today against Wu's four-seam fastball. Yeah. That was another one, another extra base hit on that four-seam fastball. They have figured out something.
0: Peterson last night picked up, hit 1,000 in his career. Also, double number 200, nice even numbers in his 13-year career. Here's Langford, he's been a problem. A couple of doubles so far, the pitch outside. Langford's been in a great groove since coming off the IL. Been playing for about a month, and he's been red hot, and he has punished the Mariners in two games so far. The 1-0 misses low. Mariners bullpen still quiet.
1: You're right about Langford punishing the Mariners so far this season, hitting over 350 against them, three extra base hits. He adds two more today, and Wu had his number. 12 at bats, he had struck him out nearly half the time, five strikeouts. But today, he's got two doubles.
0: The 2-0 swung on, ripped left field, another base hit. Peterson into third, he'll hold there. The Rangers back at it. Third hit already for Langford. We're in the fourth. They have runners on the corners with nobody down, already on top, 5-0. And now the Mariners will get the bullpen going. Looks like Wilcox is going to start to throw for the M's. It has not been Wu's day so far.
1: No, and this is not on the four-seamer, but more damage on Wu's fastball. This one, a two-seamer, left up in the zone.
0: Here's Duran. Five nothing Rangers, no outs. Runners on the corners, the pitch. Swung on, fouled back to the screen. Durant's 2-for-2, triple and a single. He's driven in two. He's also scored a run. Here's the pitch on the way from Wu. Upstairs. In terms of hits allowed, this matches the most this season allowed. The most he's ever allowed in a start is 10. He's allowed 9 right now. Here's the pitch. Swung on, fouled away. What was strange about that game, it was last year against the Astros. He allowed 10, but it was in 6 innings. He only gave up 2 earned runs in the 10 hits. The Mariners lost that game 2-1.
1: We usually say, hey, you know, keep him in the yard and Brian Wu's going to be okay, but they have really been able to stack some innings against him already today.
0: The 1-2, up and away.
1: And all the extra base hits.
0: Yeah, that's been the problem.
1: Yep.
0: They have not been scattered. 2 balls, 2 strikes, no outs, runners on the corners. Ooh, it's 77 pitches. Here comes the offer. Low. A two-seam down low, 3 balls, 2 strikes on Duran. Wilcox looks ready in the pen. The 3-2. Swung on and missed. Good slider. He chased it. Fourth strikeout for Wu. One away here in the fourth. 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No need to be at the stadium to join the fun. You can get awesome prizes like tickets and autographed gear from your favorite players. It's free. It's fun. It's all Mariners baseball. Mariners Bingo.

0: Com. Here's Nimmo, the pitch inside. Nimmo walked in the three-run first inning, also line to right to end the second. The pitch from Wu. Swung on, hit right to second base. Young has it to second for one. Relay to first base. It is in time, double play. And somehow, Brian Wu keeps the Rangers off the board here in the fourth. That's it for Texas. A zero on the board. We head to the fifth. Mariners still chasing five. 5-0. That's your Mechanics Bank score on the NC Machinery Mariners Radio Network.
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0: Josh Naylor going to start things for the Mariners in the fifth. They have work to do, trailing 5-0 to Texas. Naylor walked, one of the two base runners for the Mariners so far against Eovaldi, who's kept him very quiet.
1: And the Mariners have just got to start to create some traffic here against him. They got to push a couple across. You can't wait until you get into the bullpen in the seventh, eighth, and ninth to try to get them all back.
0: Our pitch is outside. One ball, no strikes. Eovaldi winds, delivers. That's high. 2-0. Yeah, start to take some pieces out of this lead. Eovaldi into the motion. He delivers. That's a strike. Eovaldi into the wind, the 2-1. Swung on a wrap to the right side, a couple hops to Nicky Lopez. Runs nearly to first on his own. Tosses it at the last moment to Eovaldi covering. That's the out.
1: I thought we were going to get a four unassisted.
0: Yeah, which you don't see that every day. So one out here in the fifth as we take a look at our Northwest Chevy Equinox scoreboard. The Royals, they beat the Tigers today, but the news really, Salvador Perez homered, 318 career home runs. He passes George Brett as the all-time Royals home run leader.
1: Congratulations.
0: Yeah.
1: Great guy.
0: Here's the pitch to Cal Raleigh. That's low. Yeah, wonderful career. He's been a lifelong Royal. One of the greatest Royals in history when you think about the great Royals down through the years, considering what he's done numbers-wise, also World Series while he was there, helped lead Kansas City to a title.
1: Such a great receiver as a catcher, too.
0: The 1-0 swung on, fouled back. Everybody loves him.
1: Mm-hmm. Well, it's the biggest compliment to me that a catcher can get is, like, everybody wants to throw to him, and everybody wants to throw to Salvi.
0: One ball, one strike on Cal, who struck out his first time. Eovaldi into the motion. Here's the pitch. Inside. Good take.
1: It is. And too often lately with Cal, we've seen him swing at that fastball up out of the zone. That one just maybe a ball or two above the zone.
0: The 2-1 down low. Of course, Perez had that big year in 2021 with the 48 home runs as a catcher, the old catcher home run mark. The 3-1 swung on, broken bat, looper right field, Nimmo racing in on a full run. He gets there to make the catch. Two outs. Brings up Luke Raley playing center field tonight for the Mariners.
1: Yeah, I didn't hear from Dan in regards to the thinking behind not having Julio out there in center just today.
0: Here comes the pitch. Swung on, fouled back. Yeah, in terms of him

0: returning from the concussion IL, so still easing him back in, I guess, for lack of a better term. No balls and a strike. Here comes the pitch to Luke. Inside. That nearly got him in the leg, which so often when he gets hit by a pitch, it's usually on that the front leg where you can just see him do a slight bend of the knee when it's close. Which
1: there is absolutely zero chance he is getting out of the way. Yeah. If anything, he's going to make sure it grazes.
0: He helps the situation sometimes. The 1-1 swung on, ripped into right field. It's a base hit. So Luke Raley with a solid single. That's the Mariners' second hit tonight. 5-0 Texas. We're in the fifth inning from Arlington. That brings up JP. He has the other hit for the Mariners.
1: Yeah, I like that Luke Raley wasn't waiting around to get two strikes. First fastball, he could turn around, middle in, he does.
0: Wilcox not throwing for the Mariners, so it looks like Wu will come back out for another inning after the double play to end the last frame. Here's the pitch to JP. That's low. Eovaldi at 63 pitches, so he's been pretty efficient, too. Not only really good, really efficient. So Mariners have some work to do.
1: I think the Mariners, the closest they had to a runner in scoring position was Josh Naylor getting caught stealing.
0: The pitch is swung on, fouled away. Yeah, you're right. One ball, one strike. Eovaldi twists around. He looks at Luke at first base. Set from the belt, the pitch. Swung on, rattle, foul. The splitter, he gets a piece of it. One ball, two strikes on JP. Eovaldi goes to the hip. He calls his pitch. Wearing royal blue sleeves under his white uniform top. Blue cap, black bill. Here's the pitch. And missed it low. A curveball. Two balls, two strikes. Rangers jumped on the Mariners tonight. Three in the first, two in the second. That's where we stand. It's 5-0. Two outs, one on. Here comes the offer. High. Full count. Cole Emerson on deck for the Mariners. JP back in the lineup. He's batting eighth tonight. The pitch swung on, smashed down the right field line. It's a fair ball going to the corner. Raley is flying into third. He's being waved. Ball picked up by Nimmo. JP into second. Raley scores, and the Mariners are on the board. A double by JP Crawford. It's 5-1 Texas. Mariners needed that.
1: How about the bottom of this order? Luke Raley and JP Crawford with the hits. JP Crawford with two of them now. And with that double into the corner, Luke Raley, he's got two outs, so he doesn't need to get a read on that ball. He's got great speed and easily scores from first base.
0: Now with JP at second, a base hit would give the Mariners a second run. Trying to cut into this lead. It's now a four-run cushion for Texas, 5-1. Emerson struck out his first time. The pitch. Swung on, line drive, foul. Looks into the crowd, second deck. That was 105 off the bat from JP as well. He ripped it.
1: We talked about this at the beginning of this inning. It's like the Mariners got to chew into this,
0: yes,
1: this lead. You know, got to find a way. Get one. Hey, you got a runner in scoring position. Even better if you can get two and then work from there.
0: Here's the pitch. Swung on. Softly hit on a couple offs to second base. Lopez gloves it. Fires to first. That's the out. The Mariners done in the fifth. They do get one, so they're on the board. We head to the bottom of the inning. 5-1 your score, your Mechanics Bank score on the NC Machinery Mariners Radio Network.
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7: Bottom of the fifth, 5-1 Texas. Mariners on the board for the first time now. That's your Mechanics Bank score. Brian Wu on the mound. Cole Wilcox is ready to go. Wu is at 81 pitches, so this is probably his last inning.
8: Yeah, we look at what happened in the first two innings, the number of pitches he had to throw, 46 pitches to get through two innings. The fact that he's coming back out here in the fifth is a bit of a dare I say, pleasant surprise.
7: Here comes his first pitch on the way to Carter. That's upstairs. And given how this one's played out, the second inning is, I think, the one that you circle because he got the first two outs on two pitches. And it looked like, okay, he gave up three in the first, but it looked like he was settling in. Here's the offer. That's a check swing off the bat. And then he gives up three straight hits, and they score two more runs. You just get the third out, and the Mariners are down 3-0, which is different than 5-0, of course. But that really hurt Wu early, not only for the runs, but the pitch count. Here's the offer. That's away. Carter, who has struggled this year, has an RBI double and a walk. He's had a good night.
8: It's still a dangerous guy. 8 home runs on the season.
7: The 2-1. Swung on, popped up, out of play behind home plate. I mean, the positive is, Wu, to your point, has a chance to finish off the fifth here when it looked like that was not a likely scenario.
8: And it's not just the emphasis on today's game, although this was a really important game, but it's about the next two against these Texas Rangers, and you don't want to burn your entire bullpen just to get through game two.
7: The pitch is low. And the Mariners have scored now, so they're down 4. In the fourth inning, he allowed a double and a single to start the inning. There were runners on the corners and got out of it without giving up a run. It looked like the Rangers had a chance to add on a couple more. Here's the pitch. Swung on and missed. He gets the strikeout, his fifth punch-up. Point being, it went from a possibility of a 7-0, 8-0 game to 5-1. That's...
8: Yep.
7: The Mariners are in striking distance now, so that could end up being big. We'll see how this one plays out.
8: Especially, too, with Valdez, you know, in pretty good shape in regards to his pitch count. If they can get to him third time through the lineup.
7: Pitch to Lopez is outside. Missed on a changeup. Yeah, you're right about that. Cole Young, due up first in the sixth inning, so top of the order for the Mariners. Here's the 1-0. Swung on, slowly hit, pounced on by Wu. He runs to the bag himself. That's going to be pitcher unassisted as he steps on first. Hey, cheers to 50 seasons. You can enter now to win a chance to attend Seattle Mariners 50 season celebration night.

0: 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Here's Osuna. The first offer. It's in there for a strike. Wu gets ahead, a fastball at 95. 5-1 Texas. You're with us inside the Western Washington Toyota radio booth. The pitch. In the dirt. Even count, 1-1. Wu has climbed over 90 pitches. The 1-1. Swung on, fouled straight back. 1-2. Wu has a chance to face the minimum for the first time. Into the motion, the 1-2 pitch. Low, 2 balls, 2 strikes. Wilcox just hanging out in the bullpen. Wu trying to finish the inning. Into the wind, the 2-2. Off the plate. Missed on a curveball. Full count, 3-2.
1: You know, part of this is for Dan and for the bullpen and to save them. But part of this also is for Brian Wu to sort of figure out where things went wrong and how he can correct it in this Rangers game.
0: The 3-2 swung on, hard hit right to first base. Naylor has it under Antasta. Wu covering, steps on first. That's the out. So he goes 1-2-3 here in the fifth. He retires the last 5 batters he sees. Scoreless for the 3rd straight inning. We move along to the 6th. Mariners trailing by 4, 5-1. Your Mechanics Bank score on the NC Machinery Mariners Radio Network.
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4: 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And now he's joining us here live in The Zone. 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

0: Eovaldi at 70 pitches. Young 0 for 2. Lined out sharply last time. The pitch. In there. Starts with a curveball over the corner.
1: It is weird as we go to a lot of these different cities, and we were talking about it before the game started, like how many organizations, Texas Rangers included, you know, everybody's kind of looking for those high leverage arms right now.
0: Pitch over the corner, that's a strike. Well, we all know, especially down the stretch in the postseason, you can never have too many high leverage relievers.
1: Of course, you know, a couple of them on the shelf for the Mariners currently, but again, Texas looking for more high leverage arms in their pen. Same as the Mariners.
0: The 0-2. Up and in. And we all know in the postseason, especially with the games, days off in a series, you can leverage those guys throughout a series, unleash them game after game after game.
1: That's true.
0: Kind of changes compared to the regular season.
1: And also maybe a starter in there. Maybe maybe two.
0: The 1-2 swung on, lifted left field, twisting into the seats, foul. This will be pitch number 75 for Eovaldi. One ball, two strikes on Cole Young, trying to get something ignited for the Mariners here, trailing by four. And in the motion, the pitch. Swung on, wrapped up the middle, on the back end, Duran has it, flings it to first, close play in time. One out. Mariners baseball brought to you by Miller Lite. Legendary moments start with a light. When it's game time, it is Miller time.
1: All three times, all three times Eovaldi has gotten Cole Young on the splitter.
0: Julio 0 for 2, including a strikeout. Here's the pitch to him. Fouled away near the Mariners' dugout.
1: You look at what Cole Young's been able to do against it. 4-3, so, you know, rolled over to the pool side. Line drive into right field and then ground ball to the left side. So it's just a hard pitch to time up and to square up.
0: The 0-1. Swung on a missed. That was the splitter. No balls, two strikes.
1: Yeah, back-to-back splitters to start Julio Rodriguez off. But even as bad as that four-seam fastball has been, you know, you see that splitter, that slow tumbling splitter, and you still have to reset your timing for fastball.
0: Five runs, nine hits, Texas. One run, three hits, Mariners. As Julio steps out. He hammers his own elbow guard with the bat three or four times. Now climbs back into the box. Here's the pitch outside. Reach back for some extra on the fastball. That one 95.
1: Yep.
0: The pitch. Swung on and missed. Chased the curveball in the dirt. It's dropped by Wins. He picks it up, throws to first to complete the strikeout. Seventh punch out for Eovaldi. There's two outs.
1: They talk about hitting, and the key to hitting is timing. Well, if the key to hitting is timing, pitching, it's the disruption of that timing. And you really saw that within that at-bat for Julio. Back-to-back changeups, then the fastball, and then coming back with a slow curve.
0: Dom will bat. He's 0 for 2. The pitch to him. Swung on, hit hard down the first baseline. That's a foul ball. Which is a good thing for Peterson, because immediately launched it into the crowd.
1: That was crazy. I mean, that was so close to being fair, and Jock Peterson didn't even look to get confirmation from the umpire before he threw that in. And by the way, this is just his third start at first base this year.
0: That'd have been very funny if that was a fair ball. So 0-1 on Dom. Eovaldi winds, delivers, bounced in. Got an even count, one ball, one strike. Wilcox is still up, so it looks like he'll take over for Wu in the bottom of this inning.

0: Rangers have a lefty up. Here's the pitch. Down low. You have Canzone here, Randy on deck, so you'd have to think if he were to get into trouble and Naylor comes up, that's probably the target with their lefty up. Mariners are hoping to make that happen. Two balls, one strike on Dom. Here's the pitch. And it misses. That was close. 3-1. Evaldi shakes his head side to side. Again, again. Now into the wind. The 3-1. Swung on, popped up. Left field, long run Langford. Duran is out. Who's going to take this one in the triangle? It's Josh Smith who makes the catch between the three of them. And the Mariners put away in the sixth. They go 1-2-3. Bottom of the inning we go. 5-1. Texas with the lead. 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
0: We're in Arlington. It's the Mariners and the Texas Rangers. Rangers with the lead, 5-1 over the Mariners. They're with us inside the Western Washington Toyota radio booth. The night over for Wu. Cole Wilcox takes over on the hill for Wu. 5 innings, 9 hits, 5 runs earned, 2 walks, 5 strikeouts. It's a 5-1 ball game. Josh Smith will start things for the Rangers.
6: And a reminder, I mean, no one is more frustrated with the home road split so far this season than Brian Wu. But Wilcox on the hill now. His job is to keep this one close, and he's been very good to that end lately.
0: Here's the pitch. That's a strike. No, you're right. Since his return to the majors, 7 2/3 innings, 2 hits, no runs, 2 walks, 5 strikeouts. He's been excellent. Here's the 0-1. Swung on, fouled back. He has shown good stuff.
6: The other thing that he's been able to do is throw 1+ as well. And that's a nice luxury to have.
0: We talked about the pitching matchups, each of them a good one coming into this series. And of course, the rotation, the strength of the Mariners. And it's been excellent in the last stretch. Here's the pitch. Swung on, line drive, left field. Randy, long run. He's there to make the catch on the move. One away. But in this series, the Rangers' rotation has been better than the Mariners' rotation through 2 games. Miller, a tough start last time. Wu, a tough start tonight.
6: That's the thing. When you looked at these pitching matchups, you know, it's a given on the Mariners' side. You're like, oh, you know. You love the way this lined up for the Mariners and the arms that they had going. And Texas on the other side, you knew it was going to be tough for this Mariners offense.
0: Here's Wentz.

0: The pitch. Touch outside on a sweeper. Rangers got three in the first, two in the second. Wu held him scoreless the next three after that. The 1-0 on the corner. Rangers bullpen has gone quiet, so you would think Eovaldi will come back out. He's been excellent. Six innings of three-hit, one-run ball. One walk, seven strikeouts. The 1-1. Swung on, popped up out of play.
1: Right now sitting at 84 pitches, so you figure, I mean, depending on how efficient he is, he may be able to come out for one more inning. Mm-hmm.
0: 5-1 Texas, bottom of the sixth. Wilcox from the chest delivers. This is wide on a sweep. Two balls, two strikes. He delivers. Swung on and missed. Good sweeper out of the zone that was chased by Wins, and he has the strikeout. Two outs.
1: Like you said, great sweeper. That pitch started over the outer third and then broke into the other batter's box, but with two strikes, able to get the chase.
0: Wilcox, who made his major league debut last year with Tampa Bay, just one game at Steinbrenner Field. Here's the pitch. Swung on, fouled away. He's pitched now in 18 games with the Mariners all in all this season, a 3.43 ERA. Peterson the batter, two outs, no balls and a strike. Here's the 0-1. Swung on, line drive, base hit, Peterson. His third hit, he's been red hot.
1: He's not missing much. I mean, even his first at bat, he lined out to center field, squared up that baseball and done so in every at bat since.
0: He has had a great bounce back season. It was really rough last year. Batted 181 last season with a 285 on base percentage and nine homers. Here's the pitch. That's outside. His average is up around 70 points. His on base is up nearly 60 points and already has eight more home runs than last year. Langford batting, he's 3-for-3. Here's the pitch. Swung on a missed. That's a good fastball, 96 miles per hour from Wilcox. One ball, one strike.
1: Yeah, really the story is the top three hitters for these Texas Rangers tonight. You talked about Peterson and Langford, and then Duran in the on-deck circle as well.
0: Wilcox is set. The pitch. That's outside. Yeah, you're right. The top three, what, 8-for-10? Three doubles, a triple, three RBIs, four runs scored. Yeah, that's a lot of damage from the top three. The 2-1, swung on and missed. Good changeup. Even count, two balls, two strikes. Two outs, 5-1 Texas, bottom of the sixth. Mariners trying to retire at Langford for the first time. The pitch. Swung on and missed. Strikeout. Wilcox, nice inning. Keeps Texas off the board. A couple of punch outs along the way. We head to the seventh. Mariners down 5-1 to the Rangers on the NC Machinery Mariners Radio Network.
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3: In there as we head to the seventh, Mariners chasing four. It's 5-1, your Mechanics Bank score. Randy Rosarena will start things for the Mariners. Just three hits against Eovaldi so far. JP, an RBI double, driving in the Mariners' only run in the fifth. The Mariners were down 5-0 early. Texas scoring five runs within the first two innings. So Eovaldi's already gone to the hip. He's called this first pitch. We'll see what he has dialed up for Randy. End of the motion. The pitch. Swung on, line drive, hit hard, a couple of hops, scooped up by Durant, sets his feet, whips it to first. That's the out. Let's pause for station identification on the NC Machinery Mariners Radio Network.
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3: Here's Naylor. Rangers have a lefty warming up in the pen. The pitch. That's a strike on the corner. Robbie Ahlstrom getting loose for Texas.
6: We had mentioned earlier that Eovaldi's coming off a tough one against the Braves. Just a couple of strikeouts in that one. Just got through four innings. But the start before that.
3: That pitch is a strike, and it looks like Naylor has challenged.
6: He went six innings and had a season-high 10 strikeouts. He's one off of that tonight.
3: It's a strike, so Naylor misses the challenge. So 0-2 on Josh. 5-1 Texas, seventh inning, one out. Base is empty. Eovaldi at 87 pitches. Wines, deals. Rattle foul at home plate. Here comes the 0-2. Strike three called over the inside corner. Two away.
6: Yeah, that was a four-seam fastball after that really slow curve of Eovaldi's. I mean, and that curve is, it's not even breaking glass. It's 77, 78 miles per hour. And then that fastball that's, you know, sitting 94, it looks more like 96, 97.
3: 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Here's the 1-0. Swung on, popped up on the infield. This is a girder scraper. Peterson over, just wide of first base, makes the catch just off the shoulder, and the Mariners go quickly and quietly in the seventh. To the bottom of the inning we go. 5-1 Rangers on the NC Machinery Mariners Radio Network.
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3: 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Nathan Eovaldi has kept the Mariners very quiet. 7 innings of 3-hit ball, just 1 run allowed, 1 walk, 8 strikeouts for Eovaldi on the night. Chances are he's probably done at this point. Maybe he's in 91 pitches, so we'll see what they want to do. He was staked to a lead early. He got very aggressive, and the Mariners were not able to do much on Eovaldi.
4: No, and it all goes back to that split finger of his. I mean, they were ahead, they were behind. All night long, he has really frustrated this Mariners offense, particularly with that split finger. And then when he has thrown the four-seam fastball, it's just been by the Mariners. And that's a pitch that it looked like early in the game they were kind of ready for. And then as the game went on and they saw more of that split finger, they just seemed to get sped up.
3: Wilcox still out there. Davila starting to warm up for the Mariners. Wilcox, a scoreless sixth inning for the Mariners.
4: And again, this is a nice luxury to have with Wilcox, who has been so efficient and effective, as you mentioned, since coming back. And this would be, if he can get through this inning and give him 2 innings out of the pen, this would be the fourth time he's been able to do that this season.
3: Here's Duran, been part of that tough 1-2-3 at the top of the order for the Rangers tonight. So here we go, Wilcox ready to work. He is set, deals. He starts with a strike over the corner. A four seam at 95 on the edge. Here comes the 0-1, swung on and missed. No balls and 2 strikes. Foley's having a lot of conversations in the dugout, which is, that strikes me as not coming back out. Here's the pitch, that's high. 97 on the fastball that missed. It looks like the Rangers are about to get a lefty started. The pitch swung on and fouled into the seats first base side. So we'll do it again. Bottom of the seventh, 5-1 Texas. Wilcox, first base side of the rubber, set from the chest, delivers. Swung on, fouled away. Another good four seam at 97.
4: That's one thing that Wilcox did in his first inning of work. He really filled up the strikes on 11 of 15 pitches for strikes.
3: He delivers, fouled back again. Gets a piece of the sweeper.
4: Yeah, Duran really chewing up his pitch count here with this at bat.

0: Davila looks ready. Here's the pitch. Swung on, ground ball, foul. That was off his leg. Mariners and Rangers tomorrow, Sunday, 11:35. Gilbert against DeGrom. So it doesn't get any easier for Mariners hitters tomorrow facing DeGrom.
1: Stetson rematch.
0: Stetson rematch. They faced each other twice already. After, I think, never facing one another until this year. That's weird. Needless to say, the Mariners could use a Logan Gilbert all-star type start coming up tomorrow. Here's the pitch. That's outside. Not that this one's over, just a four-run deficit, but they could use a really good start tomorrow. And then Kirby and Rocker on Monday to wrap up the series. Here's the pitch. It's away, full count, 3 balls, 2 strikes.

0: Time taken. Durant steps out of the box.
1: Remember, this at-bat started 0-2.
0: Yeah.
1: 10 pitches later.
0: Durant's played a big role for Texas with Seager out. Here's the pitch. Swung on, line drive into the gap, right center field. Racing over Canzoni's there to make the catch with one big stride at the end. That's the first out of the seventh. Nice play by Dom. He's getting a little outfield run on back-to-back nights.
1: He's got some really good jumps. I mean, we know that Dom Canzoni isn't the fastest guy, but what he lacks there, he makes up in effective routes.
0: It's such a key defensively for outfielders. Mm-hmm. And it's one of the things when you're just watching a baseball game. Here comes Nimmo, the pitch. That's inside. And challenged by Cal. Whether you're at the game or whether you're watching on TV, it's the kind of thing you never see with your own eyes, because generally you're watching the ball off the bat.
1: Sure.
0: And you never see that first step, the first stride where the, you know, how quickly an outfielder gets. But it is so important, but it's the kind of thing that we never usually just see. Here's the pitch. Swung on, line drive, snared by Naylor. That's played by Josh, two away.
1: It was. But going back to that, I mean, as an outfielder, if all of a sudden you take that first step back and it takes you two steps to recover, and then you miss that ball in the gap by a step, you're like, well, now you know you should have had it.
0: Yeah. And it's the kind of thing we don't see, unless you go back and watch that sort of thing, but in real time it's hard to pick up. Here's the pitch on its way to Carter. That's outside.
1: Well, I guess that is the one upside of our vantage point here, so high up.
0: We do.
1: Is it everyone?
0: Yes, we do.
1: Is in our purview.
0: That's true. Here's the 1-0. That's outside. There is something to that. I feel like here we do get a pretty good view of, as opposed to other places, pretty good view of what the outfielders are doing. Bird's eye view.
1: This is funny just to us, right?
0: Yeah. Here comes the 2-0. Up and away. Three balls and no strikes. Two outs, 5-1 Rangers, bottom of the seventh. Here's a 3-0. That's a strike. I mean, defense in general, I think, is a harder thing to talk about rather than offense, because all the numbers are right in front of us when it's offense, batting average or home runs or whatever. It's a different story when it comes to defense.
1: And even the foot speed and everything else that you have available to you defensively, I don't think they can always accurately quantify what an outfielder does.
0: That pitch is inside, ball four. Here comes Dan Wilson. Yeah, I love defensive metrics, but I don't think nothing's perfect at this stage when it comes to defensive metrics, whether you like defensive runs saved or OAA. And that's going to be it for Wilcox. He pitched well. Two outs, one on. Here comes Davila to try and get Lopez. When we come back, Mariners go to the bullpen. Back with more right after this.
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1: All right, I've trained for this. 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
7: Nick Davila takes over for the Mariners in the seventh. Two outs, runner first base. Here's Nicky Lopez. Rangers a four-run lead. JP way in at third base. Here comes the pitch. No, throw to first base, and that chases Carter back to the bag, who does have 11 steals, probably the biggest threat for Texas. Not a team that runs often. 5-1 Rangers. Here's the pitch from Nick. Sends it a bit upstairs. A 3.38 ERA. This is his 20th game for the Mariners this year.
8: And I know you can't do it, but if you just take away one pitch, you know, what he's done this year is really impressive.
7: The 1-0 swung on, hit high, deep, down the left field line. That's foul. Yeah, the life of a reliever when you just have that one outing, which is really all that's happened. He's actually been scored on just twice in those 20 outings. Scored twice. It just so happens it was four earned runs both times. So we have a balk that moves Carter to second base. And one of them, as you point out, was a grand slam.
8: Yep.
7: Against the Giants. Bottom of the seventh. Runner at second. Here comes the 1-1. Inside. But coming into today,

0: swung on, rattled foul. And some of those are pretty high leverage situations. Mm-hmm. When you think back to when he first came up in Houston.
1: That's what you have to remember. It's just, he just got here.
0: Yeah.
1: You know, and already he's been into several high leverage situations and performed really well in those.
0: Texas has a lefty going, so it does look like that Eovaldi's night is over. So the Mariners will be thankful for 5-1 Texas. Here comes the 2-2. Swung on, line drive, foul. It's into the crowd, third base side. You're with us inside the Western Washington Toyota radio booth. Here's the 2-2.

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1: Three balls, two strikes, bottom of the seventh, two outs. 5-1 Texas. 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
1: Osuna lines one into the left field gap. It's down. It's a base hit. It's going to the wall. The Rangers have two more runs. It's a two RBI double off the bat of Osuna after a walk to Lopez. It's two more for the Rangers. 7-1. Texas with the lead in the seventh.
4: Well, Nick's slider had been such a great pitch. He goes back to the two-seamer, and Osuna able to inside out this pitch and just finds a wide-open gap with Luke Raley shaded towards right.
1: Another innocent start to this inning. The Mariners got the first two outs, and then a couple of walks, and that's what cost them here. The odds get longer now. Here comes the pitch to Smith. That's outside. 7-1 Texas, yeah, seventh inning.
4: You hate it when those walks, and especially walks with two outs, come around to score, and both of them do.
1: Here comes the 1-0. Swung on a missed. One ball, one strike. Texas had been scoreless after scoring five in the first two innings. Now two more here, 7-1 Rangers. The pitch. Swung on, hot shot down the first baseline on the back end. Naylor has it, comes to a skidding stop. Underhand toss to Davila covering first. Steps on the bag. The inning over, but two more insurance runs for the Rangers. We go to the eighth. 7-1 Texas on the NC Machinery Mariners Radio Network.
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1: Well, this has not been the Mariners' night. 7-1, they trail. New pitcher on. Eovaldi kept the Mariners really quiet. Eovaldi, 7 innings of 3 hit ball, 1 run, 1 walk, 8 strikeouts. Robbie Ahlstrom will take over. Lefty on the hill, pitching for the first time in this series. An Oregon Duck.
2: That's right. California kid. We assume he wants to be on the left coast.
1: Here's Weston Wilson pinch hitting. The offer to him is inside.
2: Didn't see a whole lot of fastballs with Eovaldi on the hill. It's a much different story with Ahlstrom, the lefty.
1: The pitch is low.
2: This is Brian Wu territory. Over 50% between his four-seamer and his two-seamer.
1: Ahlstrom nods his head. The bearded lefty comes set. The 2-0. Swung on, slowly hit. Third base side, Smith. Picks it up with the bare hand, fires to first to get the out. Nice play by Josh Smith. All he really, his only thing he could do is grab it with the bare hand and fire it there.
2: Yeah, really impressive defensive play to start off the inning. And
1: make that Duran who cut in front of Smith.
2: Yep.
1: So one away, top of the eighth, one out. Here's JP, doubled in the Mariners' lone run. Here's the pitch. That's in there for a strike. Yeah, Duran, who started the game as the shortstop, now at third base. Colley's taken over at second base. Lopez, the shortstop. Just moving things around. Here's the pitch. That's a strike to JP. Colley is in Lankford's spot, so Smith is in left field. Here's the pitch. That's upstairs. Remember, Lankford, he fouled a couple balls off himself.
2: Oh, yeah.
1: So probably something to do with that. A 7-1 game now.
2: Get him inside.
1: Yeah.
2: Try getting treatment on him right away.
1: That pitch is low to JP. He's been really important to what they've been doing as of late. So they've been shifting their defense all around. Here's the pitch. Swung on a miss. That's it for JP. And quickly, there's two away. You're with us inside the Western Washington Toyota radio booth.
2: I talked about Ahlstrom's fastballs. J.P. Crawford just got a swing and a miss at his slider. Really good pitch, and it was the changeup that got Weston Wilson to ground out to the left side. So really good four-pitch mix.
1: Here comes his first offer to Emerson. That's inside. Top of the eighth, 7-1 Texas, two outs. Here's his offer. Swung on, wrapped foul into the netting, third base side. Here's the pitch. Swung on, line drive, base hit. Cole Emerson with the base hit. So he follows up a two-hit game yesterday with a hit here.
2: And I'm really hoping that we're seeing Colt's reaction to the league reacting to him. I mean, you've always got to adjust. He came out, had a tremendous amount of success right out of the gates for him. And then all of a sudden, the league kind of figure out what you can do, what you can't. And then you got to close up the holes. Mm-hmm. And I'm hoping that's what we're starting to see with Colt right now.
1: There's the first.

0: pitch to Cole Young, and that's a strike. Cole Young in the leadoff spot tonight, 0 for 3. Here's the pitch. Swung on, line to center field, but playable. Evan Carter a couple steps in. He's there, makes the catch. And the Mariners off the board in the eighth. To the bottom of the eighth we go. Mariners trailing by 6. 7-1, Texas with the lead on the NC Machinery Mariners Radio Network.
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0: It's been the Rangers' night so far. 7-1, bottom of the eighth. Davila still on for the Mariners here. Taking a look at the Northwest Chevy Equinox scoreboard. Looking at the game in Chicago, Astros leading the White Sox 4-0 in the ninth. So again, if these two things hold, the Mariners will drop to third place in the AL West. They'll be 2.5 behind the leaders, the Texas Rangers, if everything stays the way it is. Here comes the first pitch to Wins.
5: It's hard to say that one game out of 162 in the regular season is a big game, but tonight had that feel to it for so many different reasons. Mm-hmm. I mean, you know, we've been putting so much emphasis on this series going back to the very beginning of the homestand.
0: Yeah. Swung on, fouled away. It was really disappointing how it's played out as well.
5: Yeah, and the only good thing is Nick Davila is back out there, and Wilcox before him after a rough start by Brian Wu, is that Dan Wilson has the Ferreres, the Spires, the Bizardo, the Munoz for these next two games.
0: Swung on, line drive, base hit into left field. So Wins his first base hit as a Ranger. Yeah, the Mariners will be playing well, to try and get a split in the series now, if they fall tonight, they'll try and get the next two.
5: And that was the thing going into this. We were sort of greedy, and we were like, hey, if the Mariners can find a way to take 3-1, like, wow, you put, you know, them in your rearview mirror a little bit as you leave town and head for Los Angeles. But at the same time, we said, we were sort of begrudgingly, like, because, you know, a split doesn't really do much. And now you're hoping for that split and that you don't really do much, and you were able to salvage the series.
0: Pitch to Peterson is outside. The Rangers have a tough series as well. We know the Mariners will take on the Dodgers, which won't be easy. The Rangers will go take on Tampa Bay. Mariners saw that firsthand. That's not fun. Here's the pitch. It's a strike. And this all is in the context of the deadline looming. Here's the 1-1. Swung on a miss. Peterson.
5: That was it.
0: An underwater swing.
5: Ugly.

0: swing. Hideous. Great pitch, though.
1: Texas will go to the Rays for three, and then they'll go to Houston for three. Oh, it'll be in August. Here comes the 1-2. Swung on, soft ground ball. Cole Young charging, applies the tag, throws to first in time, the double play. Nice play by Cole Young.
0: Fantastic job by Cole Young. You've got that infielder, or excuse me, as an infielder, you have that base runner in Wins going right in front of you, and Wins trying to time it up, so he's disrupting you just a little bit, but Cole Young comes up, makes the play, doesn't even look towards Colt Emerson at second, just took it all by himself.
1: Here's Collier's first at bat. He's in Lankford's spot, who had a day. Here's the pitch. It's a strike. Doubled in the first and the second. Scored both those innings. Drove in one run. Had three hits. 3-for-4 tonight. So Collier in his spot. The 0-1. Swung and hit hard, but right to JP at third base. Scoops it up, throws to first. That's the out. And Davila faces the minimum in the eighth. Last chance for the Mariners. We go to the ninth, 7-1 Rangers with the lead on the NC Machinery Mariners Radio Network.
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0: jumped on the Mariners early, 3 in the first, 2 in the second. They just added 2 more in the seventh to expand the lead. Meanwhile, Eovaldi pitched 7 strong against the Mariners, only 1 run allowed. So Julio, 0-for-3, he's fanned a couple of times. He'll bat. Now, this isn't when, it's Peoples. Sorry about that. Here's the pitch. That's a strike over the corner. Ben Peoples.
1: I'm not going to lie. I was so confused with what I was seeing, and I was like, wait a minute. Who is this? Who are you, Ben?
0: Here comes the offer. That's outside. He's only pitched in a handful of games with the Rangers this year. 6 innings, a couple of earned runs. 1-ball, 1-strike on Julio. Mariners trailing by 6, 9th inning.
1: This is a perfect place to land Peoples, who hasn't been especially sharp for the Texas Rangers, allowing runs in 2 of his last 4 games.
0: That pitch was swung on and missed. 1-ball, 2-strikes. The righty is set. Here comes the offer. Swung on softly, hit a couple hops right to third base. Duran gloves, throws to first. That's the out, 1 away. Julio 0-for-4 night.
1: Yeah, it really hasn't mattered who's been out there on the mound for the Texas Rangers tonight. The Mariners hitters just seem out of sorts.
0: Here's Dom. He's 0-for-3. Yeah, only 4 hits for the Mariners tonight.
1: Well, it's so often we're harsh on this Mariners offense with their job with runners in scoring position.
0: That pitch was over for a strike, 0-1.
1: But tonight, they're 0-for-1 with runners in scoring position. I mean, they just have not been able to get anything going out on the base pass.
0: The pitch swung on, ground ball right back to Peoples. The pitcher smothers it, underhand toss to first. That's the out. Yeah, 1 extra base hit. It was a double by JP. They've only had Led Rayleigh and JP even to second base.
1: Again, for the longest time, Josh Naylor getting caught out of there on the base pass was the closest that anybody was able to come with a runner in scoring position. It was just one of those nights for this Mariners offense.
0: Here's Randy. The pitch. Swung on, fouled away. Crowd on their feet here in Texas, looking to expand their lead in the division. Randy's changed up the batting gloves, started with the yellow gloves.
1: Now, oh yeah, good catch.
0: Now going navy, same with the shoes. Here's the pitch. That's upstairs. He'll do that when he needs to change up the mojo a little bit. 1-ball, 1-strike, 7-1 Texas, 2 outs, 9th inning. Here's the pitch. Swung on and missed. Down to the count, 1-2. Mariners down to their final strike. The 1-2. Bounced in. Two balls, 2 strikes. Peoples, the pitch. Swung on, fouled back. Randy stays alive.

Two balls, two strikes. Ninth inning. Two outs. The pitch. Low. Full count. Three balls, two strikes. Brandy trying to get aboard for the first time. The 3-2. Swung on, line

0: Drive left field. It's a hit. Cut off by Smith. Randy into first base with a single. That brings up Josh Naylor.
1: Well, you'd like to see this from Mariners hitters. You know, not giving away their at-bats late. Get something out of today that you can push into tomorrow.
0: That's a good idea. Good at bat, too. Fought off a couple of good pitches. So here's Naylor. He's 0 for 2 with a walk. The pitch to him. Swung on, hit right to the first baseman. Peterson on the backhand will go to first himself. He'll step on first, and that's it. That's the ball game. The Texas Rangers have taken the first two games of this four-game series. 7-1, the Rangers beat the Mariners here in game two. We'll come back, we'll talk about it, and we return right after this on the NC Machinery Mariners Radio Network.
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0: Well, the Rangers have taken the first two games, 7-1 the final here. Gary Hill, Angie Mentink with you. And Angie, this is kind of an easy breakdown. This just wasn't a great game for the Mariners tonight. It didn't start well, and it just carried on through.
1: I hate this game so much. I never want to think of it again. You know, since the start of last year, Wu has been so good against these Texas Rangers. His ERA barely over 1. I thought he'd come back here to where his losing on the road started this year and just slay and exercise those demons. It didn't happen for Wu. He really struggled today. They were all over his four-seam fastball today. He went to the slider later in the game. It was really effective. But, I mean, one run, you got 5 total hits. It's really hard to win no matter who you're facing. And offensively, this is the third time that they saw Eovaldi this season. I was hoping for a lot more. They had gotten 6 runs, not all of them earned, in 11 innings going into this one, but he just was able to keep them off balance all night long with that split finger.
0: And the reality is, with the way the offense is scuffling, it's really, when you get down 5-0 in the first 2 innings, it makes it really tough.
1: Yeah, and all of a sudden you're pressing. You're pressing, you're chasing hits. It just completely changes your mindset. You go in there with a game plan against Eovaldi, and then all of a sudden you're staring up at the scoreboard 5-0, like you said, and that game plan that you went in with all of a sudden goes out the window.
0: And now everyone's looking to Logan tomorrow. Mariners could use a big star from Logan tomorrow.
1: The last 2 games of this series are critical, and I was really looking at this one as huge. You don't want them to get too far behind these Texas Rangers. And as we've talked about, the Houston Astros now.
0: Who just won, by the way.
1: Oh, great. Thank you. You know what, Gary? Do you have anything to say to me tonight that I want to hear?
0: I don't think so.
1: Goodness gracious. Yeah, no, it's all of a sudden, these last two games, I don't want to say they're your season.

0: or make anything
1: bigger, but they are big
0: games. They are big games. We knew this was a big series, and because they've dropped the first two, now the last two become that much bigger.
2: Yeah, you're back 2.5 by Texas. It's 2.5. It's not insurmountable with 2 months left in the season, but they've got to start at some point.
0: Actually, and you don't want to get too big. And how many times are we saying that? We just keep saying this over and over and over again. That, you know, it's time the Mariners need to get a little roll. They need to get things going, and we're continuing to say the same thing over and over and over again. But I really do mean it in the last two games.
2: Yeah.
0: They really got to get going.
2: Mariners lose tonight, 7-1 the final. We'll come back with more from Arlington right after this.
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2: 7-1, Rangers grab the win. 7 runs, 12 hits, Texas. 1 run, just 5 hits for the Mariners. J.P. Crawford had 2 of them, including the only extra base hit for the Mariners. Drove in a run with a double. Meanwhile, Brian Wu, tough start. 5 innings, 9 hits, 5 runs. All of those runs coming in the first two innings. 2 walks, 5 strikeouts, all Texas tonight. They've taken the first two games of the series. Mariners will look for a win tomorrow. We'll look at that matchup when we return right after this.
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1: 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Mariners lose 7-1, so they've dropped the first two games of the series. Looking for the one tomorrow. Logan Gilbert will take the ball. Jacob deGrom on the other side, so another tough matchup. Quick turnaround Sunday. 11:35 first pitch. We'll take the air 2 hours before that. Trident Talk in the pregame show an hour before first pitch. 7-1 the final. Rangers get the win. We'll come back. We have the postgame show coming your way right after this.
9: 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Strike three. The Mariners will play in October.
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6: 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A wicked slider. Munoz lets out a yell.
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3: Welcome to the Mariners postgame show. Mariners lose 7-1 to the Texas Rangers. And the Rangers really jumped on the Mariners early, scoring three runs in the first inning, capped off by Carter's RBI double. The pitch. Swung on, hot shot, past JP, down the third baseline. It's a fair ball. Duran scores, Nimmo into third base. Carter cruising into second. It's a double. The third extra base hit of the inning. It's 2-0 Rangers. Yeah, they would score three in the first. They would get a couple more in the second. Wyatt Langford, who was a real problem in this one, driving in a run with a double. Wousette delivers. Swung on, smoked into left field. It's a hit. Down the line, going to the wall. Peterson around third. He scores. Langford into second. His second double of the night. The Rangers have another run. It's 4-0 Texas. Yeah, the Mariners were actually staring at a 5-0 deficit after the first two innings. Nothing really going against Eovaldi until J.P. Crawford drives in a run with a double. The pitch swung on, smashed down the right field line. It's a fair ball going to the corner. Raley is flying into third. He's being waved. Ball picked up by Nimmo. J.P. into second. Raley scores, and the Mariners are on the board. A double by J.P. Crawford. It's 5-1 Texas. Mariners in shouting distance, a four-run deficit, but the Rangers put it away in the seventh inning, adding a couple of more. Osuna lines one into the left field gap. It's down. It's a base hit. It's going to the wall. The Rangers have two more runs. It's a two RBI double off the bat of Osuna after a walk to Lopez. It's two more for the Rangers, 7-1. Yeah, that was the final. 7-1, Texas takes game two of the series. Mariners will look to return the favor in the next two. Logan Gilbert gets the ball tomorrow against Jacob DeGrom. 7-1 final. We have more postgame show coming your way right after this.
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6: Welcome back inside Globe Life Field. 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Nope, definitely field. All right, we'll get this right one of these days. Another tough night for the Mariners here in Texas. Shannon Dreher coming to you from the Western Washington Toyota broadcast booth, where we watch this one. Mariners fall 7-1 to the Rangers in what we haven't quite dubbed the biggest series of the year, but a pretty darn important series, as it has huge implications on the standings. Houston has won tonight, so the Mariners, who were atop the division just a few days ago, right now are in the third spot in the West. And probably the tougher part of that is they are still pretty separated from playing any kind of good, consistent baseball. And that's where they need to get if they want to entertain thoughts of taking a shot at things in the fall. Tonight's game, we can lay blame. I don't like the word blame. I mean, it's what they're doing right now. But I don't want the offense to get overlooked. And also, there's a lot to get to on Brian Wu as well. We'll go ahead and bring in Ryan Roland-Smith right now. And Ryan, where do you want to start with this one?
7: We can start with Brian Wu. Stating the obvious, it's just strange. I can sit here and look and see, you know, some of the pitches he threw in certain counts and everything else, but just the splits, him at home compared to him on the road. I remember last time he pitched at home, I'm sitting there going, like, thinking to myself, hey, look, that was great. It's fun to watch. Okay, that, I guarantee him and Pete Woodworth and others are sitting there, you know, patting him on the back saying, hey, you were great tonight at home. How do we then now transition that to what you do away from T-Mobile Park? It's strange. It really is. And there's just a lack of comfort when he's pitching. I'm watching him, and going back in between some of the pitches. He just doesn't have that same presence on the mound. He's kind of fidgety. You know, he's kicking around the dirt, whereas, you know, last year when he was so dominant, he had that presence about him. And it's crazy. Now, if you go, you know, into some of the, you know, what you saw pitch-wise, for example, like the slider, for whatever reason, you and I have talked about this quite a bit. It's just different on the road. I don't know why. I mean, I'm looking at the slider with two strikes, and they're just straight non-competitive pitches. or and then what happens is non-competitive, and there's just a hanging one in the middle.

0: of the plate. And so then obviously as the game rolls, you know, the at-bats roll along, or even though it's a lot of the damage is in the first and second, but you could tell the approach is like, all right, man, I'm sitting something middle. I know I'm getting a fastball in this at-bat. Everyone was really aggressive against him. But just how important that slider is, and it was important last year. We talked so much about his fastball for good reason in 2025, but the difference was, in my opinion, was the slider. It was a high swing and miss pitch. It was executed really well. He just doesn't have that execution with that pitch. And guys now, what they do, they eliminate and they can sit on the heater. And if you're not perfect with it, you're going to get hit. So it's tough to watch. I know he's dealing with it right now, going through it. It's rough. But that's the biggest thing, obviously, that stands out with me.
1: Well, you know what? There's a time that I think that when in the slider, you're right on with that. And also we've seen a couple of outings where the fastball has not been what the fastball has normally been for him.
0: Yeah.
1: And when that's the case, and I think we saw that tonight at times as well, he really gets hit. But I mean, if you're looking at what he has done, sometimes it's not a case of home and road. Sometimes it's a case of you're just in a really bad stretch. Because if you look at him from the beginning of June to today, he's looking at a 5.45 ERA over seven starts. And yes, the better starts are at home, but there are only three of them, and one of them is against the Giants, where he gave up three runs, two of them earned. Another is against Anaheim, who are terrible.
0: Yeah.
1: And the other is against Baltimore, which was the second time he faced them in a row, and they had traveled all the way across. I mean, he might just be on a really bad stretch right now. He didn't start the season struggling as mightily against on the road.
0: Yeah, and you know what, too? I mentioned the slide. There are a couple of things, and you can't help but to compare what you saw at the maximum output from Brian Wu in 2025, because that was him at his best. The crispness, the execution on every single pitch he threw, whether it was a heater, changeup, slider, didn't matter. The execution was through the roof. And you know, another thing that stands out is the glove side sinker. That's a pitch, oh man, like if I pulled up every single one from this year, very little amounts is it where it's two in an at-bat or even a handful in a game that have been executed. Like there's one or two, great, and then it's gone. And that was a pitch last year, especially against lefties. And again, the last couple of years as you built your way towards 2025 was, all right, what are you going to do against lefties? You know, you're not going to throw your changeup as much. You're fastball heavy, fastball dominant, 65-70%. That's all well and good. And then he found that, you know, pitch that can run back out over the plate. He hasn't had that pitch either. So I think with Brian Wu right now, it's a situation where the execution just – he's in the strike zone. But it's just not at the same level as what it was last year. And now, and even going back to when you pitched against the Cardinals when we were on the road, I was sitting in that road in that booth with you guys, you and Gary, and I was watching, going, okay, is this going to be the approach now? All of a sudden, where guys are just swinging like crazy, and that has been like you look at all those outings after that, you know, the league wide, they're like, all right, we're just gonna hunt fastballs, and I feel like with him, if the execution, if it's not quite all the way there for whatever reason, man, it like anyone, that goes without saying. But it's just been a lot more, it's been heavier tilted towards non-execution than it has been executing those pitches like he did at a really crazy level last year.
1: Yeah, no, it's, you know, I think that could certainly be weighing on him and what he is doing right now as well. Okay, we're going to hear from Brian Wu coming up in the next segment, but first things first, got to hear from the skipper. Here's Dan Wilson.
2: You know, tough ball game tonight. I think right out of the chute, you know, we got behind there early. They got to Brian in that first inning and looked like a little, you know, maybe a little trouble in terms of getting a feel for his off-speed stuff, and they were able to get to the fastball a little bit and, you know, get on him early, first and second inning, and then after that I thought he settled in and pitched well. Getting through five innings there was very big. I thought defense behind him, you know, a couple double plays, whatever, to really, you know, to help out a lot. And, Cole Wilcox with a nice job and Nick at the end, I think Brian, you know, kind of gutting it out there, getting us through five was big, and Offensively,

0: You know, I thought Valdi was tough tonight. You know, he was moving the heater around. He had the split that was, you know, kind of just below the zone, and used the curveball pretty well and pretty effectively. You know, and as we talked about prior to the game, you know, he's a veteran. He knows how to pitch, and he made it difficult for us to get anything going. And you know, JP getting back in the lineup, a couple hits for him, RBI. You know, and you know, Logan on the hill for us tomorrow, and we got to bounce back and you know, come back fighting tomorrow.
1: Just what was the approach against Evaldi tonight? What was he doing?
0: Yeah, I mean, I thought he did a good job of, you know, he was getting ahead. He was throwing strikes early and you know, putting us in swing mode. And you know, when he does that and he's got good stuff, you know, I thought the split, like I said, was kind of just, you know, down in the zone. He was just tough to square up and couldn't find barrels. You know, that's when he's doing what he did tonight, that's what's just tough to do.
2: Just how tough is it for Brian to settle in when they're in swing mode and a bunch of his pitches are catching the plate and all of a sudden you're down 3-0?
0: Yeah, I mean, you know, you're going to have those nights. You know, Brian doesn't have many and you know, they just came out and attacked early and got to some pitches early. You know, we just... That's going to happen from time to time, you know, we needed to offensively come back, and we just weren't able to get to Evaldi to get anything, you know, major going to get us back in the game.
2: And you guys had 10 hits last night. Felt like you guys were gaining some momentum on the offensive side. Just how disappointing was it to?
0: Yeah, I mean, you know, I think guys continue to make their adjustments. Again, I thought Evaldi threw the ball pretty well. And made it difficult on us, you know, we got to keep grinding and got to keep fighting, you know, we quick turnaround and we come back tomorrow and do it.
3: And that was Dan Wilson right there. Nate Evaldi is somebody that can be pretty tough, but he is somebody that they've seen quite a bit of. Ryan, what did you see from him tonight?
4: Just a really good split. I mean, and you know, that's something you mentioned that I've seen him, you know, before, and with. Talked about that pitch going back a couple of years ago, even when the you know, when the Rangers had that run to the World Series, I remember him pitching against the Mariners. Once if he can find that pitch and he starts sniffing some of those swings and misses against that, man, he's tough. And you can just see how off balance they are on some of the other pitches against him. And the other part of this is too, talked about this yesterday with you, Shannon, that you come in, lose your hitting coach, you're under the pump. You know that the offensive side of this team is, when you're looking up going, hang on, why are we not dominant in the American League West? You know it's the offense. And so that just causes you to press a little bit. It causes you to chase. And it causes you, even if you are having a nice stretch, to either try and be the guy. Or if you're struggling, it's, you know, you're struggling. You feel like there's just this gaping hole in your approach. And then when you're on top of all that, you run into a guy who is a veteran. He's going to come at you, and he can sniff out the minute he can get, you know, a little sequence against you, man. He'll sniff that out, and that's just what it felt like. But not to mention, you're in the hole right away. I mean, you're down 5 runs out the gates when you know that this is a giant series and everything else that goes with it. Man, how many times, Shane, have we seen this offense, especially on the road, just kind of go flatline, you know, midway through the game? That's what it felt like.
3: Yeah, and that's something that really sparked Cal Raleigh about 3 weeks ago now to talk about. Mm-hmm. We need to play 9 innings. You know, that's you've got to have that intensity throughout the game. And you've got to have not just that, but also the concentration on what you are trying to accomplish at the plate. And tonight was one of those nights where, unfortunately, you look up at the board and just 5 hits. And, you know, I don't care how good the starter is. He's good. He had a good split. Make your adjustment.
4: Yeah, you know, for sure. Absolutely.
3: There are things that you can do. You don't just give up at that point. You don't stay with the same approach that you have at that point. You figure out what you need to do in that situation. And it happens far, far, far too often. And now tonight, you know, where are they right now mentally? Knowing that they have fallen, you know, into third place in the division. There's still plenty of time. We said not plenty of time, but they are still, you know, with the division the way it is, with everything that, you know, they still believe that they can be, and the time that is allowed, you can overcome a 2.5 or a 3 game. You know, that can be overcome. But they have had an incredibly rough go of it out of the break.
4: Yeah, and, you know, you're scripted out as we do.

And they do as well. You have that team meeting when you first get back from the break saying, okay, hey, look, if we do this, and then everyone's feeling a little boost of energy. And then all of a sudden, this is kind of where you're sitting right now, is you get on that bus after game two. I will say this, though. Having Gino Suarez come into town last week, I wasn't on that trip, but I remember when it was this, I believe it was a second loss against the Athletics, and it was dismal. It was right.

0: run around all over the place, and I missed the first two innings. Had to play catch up, and I was like, man, they're in a tough spot. The Astros were ahead of that division, and boom, they got Geno in the trade. Now all of a sudden, they kind of lift everyone's spirits, and so this is not a situation where this is the first time this team has dealt with this. But man, it's one of these. The outlook has changed, in my opinion, because now you're the big dog in the division after you win it last year. So things have changed. People are trying to hunt you down, and so as opposed to you trying to hunt the Astros down. So I think that's a little bit of a different feel to it. But I've said this before. We've talked about it. You've got a 60% of this team has gone to the postseason in 2022. They went there last year. They didn't go there a couple of years ago. They dealt with, you know, someone having to come out and apologize for comments he made, and then walk back in the clubhouse. They've dealt with losing some players. All that stuff has happened. And by the way, they've lost a hitting coach before, the majority of these guys in the same clubhouse. So, you know, they've been through it before, but, man, it's one of these ones where it just starts to steamroll. It's like a freight train. You just can't slow it down. But at some point, man, you've got to just turn around, get some of these big hits early, and stay in that game and get a W and try and create some momentum somehow.
1: All right, that is Ryan Roland Smith. And when we come back, we are going to hear from Brian Wu. We broke that down a little bit, but really interested to hear his perspective, where his head is right now as the Mariners drop a second straight one here in Texas, fall 7-1 to the Rangers. 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
4: The Chuckanut 50K, one of the Pacific Northwest's iconic trail ultra marathons, once again demonstrated that its community of runners is as committed to the trails as they are to racing them. 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That all goes towards investing in outdoor spaces and the organizations that work to maintain and protect them. 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
9: Yeah,

0: But he's on the tail end, and you still owe him another $25 million after this year. 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Rosarena can't play defense. He needs to be your DH. Put Brandon Donovan in left field. Put Robles full-time in right field. Hang on to Luke. And get rid of all these extra guys that can't do things for us. They can't lay a bunt down. They can't heal a base. They can't fill in when we need somebody to move a runner. So we've got ourselves locked into a heavy left-handed hitting lineup, and we're stuck from getting an acquisition because we've overpaid for a pitcher that nobody in baseball wants.
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0: Mariners fall 7-1 to the Rangers here in Texas tonight. Another rough one on the road for Brian Wu. We've talked about him a little bit. Let's go ahead and hear what he had to say about tonight's performance.
1: Right, just from a team perspective first, he has been through ups and downs, of course, the last few years. But just what are the challenges when you're going through a stretch like this to try to kind of keep morale up and keep everyone kind of pulling in the same direction?
2: You gotta look at some of the good things that you're doing. You got to have some perspective on how many games there are left to play. And you gotta keep showing up every day. It's not an easy thing to do, especially when, you know, there's times where you feel like you're playing well enough to win some of these games, and times that you're not, but you know, that's why you played 162 games. Still a lot of baseball left. You know, we've obviously said that a lot this year, and it's frustrating. Obviously, not playing the way we want to play, but still a lot of baseball left.
3: Does it feel like you guys have the talent and the experience to be able to get on that run that you guys have anticipated you guys can get on with the remaining schedule that you guys have left?
2: We said, do we have the talent?
3: Does it feel like?
2: Yeah, absolutely. Yeah, of course. Yeah, the belief's never gone anywhere. You know, it's just a matter of putting games together, putting consistency together to show up. But the doubt's not, or the belief's not going anywhere. You know, the guys in this room are sticking together through it all, and whatever happens, we're gonna do it together.
4: You obviously have been searching for answers on the road. You keep asking. Is there something you're gonna take away from this one, the fact you're able to kind of bounce back after the rough first couple of innings to at least finish five there?
2: Yeah, I mean, just got to do a better job of executing with two strikes, especially those first couple of innings. And, take some positives from the back couple of innings, keeping those guys off the board. But, it's going to take positives, I guess. Move forward and just keep pushing.
3: In that first inning, was it a matter of just catching too much play on a couple of those pitches that they were them coming out in the swing mode? What do you kind of attribute to that?
2: It's a couple of things. Like I said, not executing with two strikes, a couple of balls that were on the plate, and then just some bad luck, obviously. Couple balls that weren't hit very hard, just found holes. Obviously Rails goes all out for that ball and just didn't go our way. Some bad luck involved as well. But I still take full responsibility for how it went. It is what it is. I gotta be better about certain execution there. But
3: does it feel like bad luck just is compounding for you guys? It just continues to happen, especially when you're going through such a tough stretch like this.
2: Yeah, I don't know. It's baseball. It tests you. I feel like we've had a good amount of games over the last month or 6 weeks that we've played some good baseball. It's just not going our way. We've hit balls hard right at guys. Made some really good pitches, and balls are just finding holes. But that's the part of it, 162 game season.

0: playing, and those balls are going to start going our way. And, you know, some of those pitches will be outs. Some of those hard hit balls will be, you know, hits, extra base hits, whatever it is. You kind of just have to continue to ride the wave of the season.
1: And that was Brian Wu. And Ryan, listening to him right now, we've heard times after games where he's been frustrated, times after games where there have been certain things that he really wanted to go look at. And this time it just seemed to him that, or seemed to me that he just really felt that it was a combination of not executing in some instances and other instances, baseball, it's going to get through.
2: Yeah, I think, yeah, to me, listening to him talk, and again, we've heard him talk on the road, at home, he was pushing through some of those questions. Yeah, you know, I remember I had just hit rock bottom in Chicago. I remember you were in the media scrum. I remember asking questions. I'm like, you know what? I have to answer these questions. I can't say no. I gave up so many runs. And you are just not present because your brain is just, you know, your brain is just going around in circles as to what is it. And it's just a grind to try and push through some of the questions. He did say a few things, though, and I've heard him say this a couple times. I had a conversation with him on the homestand. He's like, in 25, even though he was going well, he's like, man, you don't realize how much season you have or how much space you have to go, you know, good or bad. Like, in other words, he said he used to get so wound up on one outing, and you're like, hang on, well, not that it doesn't matter, but you still have, whether it's personally or for the team, he was talking about from the team's perspective, but let's be honest, man, he's trying to find it for himself here. He's not sitting there going, oh, you know, look, yeah, I'm sure it sucks that they're struggling, but he knows that him personally has to be better. So he's looking, you know, trying to get reflective on what he's done this year and looking ahead on what he can do. I think he's learned from last year and this year, going well last year and then some of these road struggles we talked about, that there is still a ton of starts to get to a place where you feel really good about where you're at. Man, he just has to find, he has to figure it out. And so I'm not saying he has to figure it out quick, but we've seen this where it's, all right, they're swinging early, can't find that slider, and, you know, like we talked about, or that hitter's middle of the plate, he gets the reaction afterwards, you can see his body language afterwards, and that's this, quote-unquote, here we go again. Like, oh, no, here we go again, it spirals. So he's got to find that man and try and have a monster month of August and September.
1: Ryan, is any of this, you know, last year, he set a bar that was so high, but he was a little bit less of a known commodity. Does he have less room for error because he has been seen more?
2: Well, that you can't neglect that, I think. I just, for whatever reason, because I'm just going back to 2023, 24, a couple of injuries and runs, and then all of a sudden he had to take a few breaks and whatnot. I'm not talking from a physical standpoint. I just, for whatever reason, and I'm sure he could probably in the offseason probably explain it more than, because he's in it right now. He's in, you know, fight mode right now. He's trying to find it. So he's not going to be able to really sort of take a big breath and figure it out. But the execution is not quite the same. So to your point, if it's something where teams, individuals from 60 feet away haven't seen him like they have this year, or haven't had the chance to really dive into film or really throw him up on the trajectory machine, or, I see, he's going to try and attack me up here. Okay, there's not this, I can eliminate a part of the plate or whatever it may be. You get more of an idea of what he's trying to do and what kind of sequencing he's doing. So, yeah, 100%. On his side of it, though, I will say this. If Brian Wu has got the execution that we saw last year in 2025 with the sinker into lefties and away to righties, and the slider is a little bit higher command-wise, better command-wise, doesn't matter if you know what he's throwing. That's how good he is. When you combine, like you just mentioned, the fact that he's a more of a known commodity now, and that the execution slipped a bit, I think that's what's getting into some trouble at times. Or you get those innings where it just snowballs on him.
1: Yeah, it's. I think sometimes it is. I think you're sometimes, he might be a little bit of the result of he made it look so easy last year.
2: Yeah. You know? Oh, yeah. Hey, hey, I will say this, though, to his credit. Like, you aren't either, but I'm sure some people may want to think this way. It's like, oh, well, no one had seen him. He was unknown, and that's why he got away.

0: with this and that. No. How many times in 25, which it was the at-bat number 3, 5th, 6th inning, Dan Wilson would, he'd be still out there because the bullpen either couldn't get ready quick enough or he was the guy to lean on. Like, for example, the Mets, he had a start in New York, didn't have his best stuff against the Mets, and Dan Wilson elected to stay with him, and he had that big breath, and then he just, I can't remember who he carved up, but there was a hitter, I'm like, oh, he went this pitch, and then he went here, and then he went upstairs, boom, boom, boom. It's like, mm-hmm. Oh, man, he did that while he was out of gas, and he was on the ropes, there was runners behind him, and he just executed. He took that big breath, slowed everything down, and he just went to town. I was like, wow, man, this guy's next level. So there was that, too, last year when you're talking third at-bat where guys had seen him already 60 feet away a couple times. And they've had the report back to the dugout, hey, look, this is how he's attacking me or this is what I'm seeing.
1: Well, we will see what happens the next time he goes out on the road. And actually, I'm, you know, honestly interested in what happens the next time he pitches, regardless of where it is. But needless to say, he is hard at work figuring out what it is. And...
0: yeah, man.
1: You know, he's not too separated from what he can be. You know, it's not that far off.
0: I think it's real quick here. I won't drag this out too much, but sometimes it can be worse when you're actually doing so well at home and doing not so well on the road. Because I guarantee it, in that Texas hotel, he'd be staring at the ceiling right now, before he's about to go to bed, and his brain racing, going around in circles. Just going, what is it? Oh, it's this. Hey, but it's not this because I did this last year. But, oh, but last year this happened and that's why this happened. You just go around in circles, man. You wake up with all these different thoughts and you're just chomping at the bit to get to the ballpark the next day and sit down with a Woody or someone, Trent, and just go over some video or go over one pitch or whatever. Fine, give me something. But it can be a long couple of days in between outings, that's for sure.
1: No doubt about it. That's one of the toughest parts there. All right, coming up tomorrow, Logan Gilbert and Jacob deGrom. Let's hope this is a great pitching matchup.
0: Yeah, and just, man, get some offense early. They've done that against deGrom a couple times where they've some hard contact early. Man, he's having a good year. He's healthy. That's the difference. You've got Evaldi. I know he's coming off a couple rough outings. He was good tonight. Then you got deGrom. But Logan Gilbert, man, he's hit another level. So, man, I know it's not the last game of the series, but you just dropped two. The vibes aren't great.
1: You need a stopper. I want to see him breathing fire tomorrow.
0: For sure, 100%.
1: That's what that's my request. Full on Walter tomorrow. Let's go. And it's an early game tomorrow, too. So hopefully he went home early and he's getting all charged up for this one. Ryan, we're going to let you go. Sorry we didn't have a better one tonight. Yeah. We'll try again tomorrow.
0: Sounds good.
1: All right, that's Ryan Roland-Smith. When we come back, we'll check out everything else that's happened in the game as we continue here on the NC Machinery Mariners Radio Network.
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0: being waved. Ball picked up by Nimmo. JP into second. Raley scores, and the Mariners are on the board. A double by JP Crawford. It's 5-1 Texas.
1: Yeah, that was good to see after JP Crawford had missed, what, five games, I believe, with the sore wrist. Moved him down in the order to batting eighth. Dan Wilson before the game said that was in part to give his wrist a little bit of a break. I guess that would be one fewer plate appearance. Then J.P. Crawford comes through with two hits in the game, including the RBI double there. I believe that was 105 miles an hour off the bat. So good for J.P. I know he'd been struggling going into that injury. Hopefully he's feeling a little bit better, and that wrist is feeling a little bit better after that home run. And unfortunately, I'm sorry, home run double. And unfortunately, that was the only run that was scored for the Mariners as they fall 7-1 to the Rangers here in Texas. Let's go ahead and check out the scoreboard right now. And we will do so with a Chevy Silverado scoreboard, I believe, if I can find that read. Closing things out really quickly. You would think I have these memorized. I almost have this one. This is my favorite read. This will be the Chevy Silverado scoreboard. Whether tackling the trails or this weekend's chores, Chevy Silverado and Silverado HD were built to take on the Northwest. Of course, I like that one because I like the Northwest. We like the trails. Not so much the chores, but hey, you got to take the good with the bad there. This is what we got for the scoreboard. Of course, the bad news here. The Rangers beat the Mariners 7-1. Game two of the four-game series. Mariners now, at best, can even it up. Royals earlier today beat the Tigers 3-2 in that game. Salvador Perez broke the Royals' home run record as he hit his 318th career home run. Of course, they have all been in a Kansas City uniform, and that breaks the record that was held by George Brett. It was the Nationals over the Diamondbacks 5-3. C.J. Abrams hit his 25th home run of the season. He very much appears to be on the trade block right now. Giants beat the Angels 9-2 in San Francisco. It was the Blue Jays blanking the Red Sox 6-0. A rare loss for the Red Sox, who are now 53-50 on the season, and they get better tomorrow as Ranger Suarez comes off of the IL. He will start tomorrow for the Red Sox. Meanwhile, that was Dylan Cease, who was on the hill, who has just been nails since he left Seattle. He threw the shutout in that game. Padres over the Marlins 7-2 in Miami. The Yankees beat the Phillies 3-1. It was the Rays over the Guardians 3-0 in Tampa. Cubs thumped the Pirates 11-0 in Pittsburgh. Orioles beat the Braves 3-2. Twins over the Athletics 2-0. Astros, and this is the bad news one here, beat the White Sox 4-1. So it is now the Astros who are in second place in the division. Brewers over the Rockies 8-5. Dodgers beat the Mets 4-3, and the Mets just reeling right now. They learned today they're going to be without Juan Soto for some time, as he has a grade 2 calf strain, and so they didn't have a full update on how long he would be out, but they said it will be significant time. Mariners, of course, will see the Dodgers next. It was Yamamoto on the hill today. 6 innings, a 5-hit, 1-run ball. He lowers his ERA to 2.72 on the season. Cardinals beat the Reds 7-0, and that is your scoreboard for funsies. Let's go ahead and take a look at what the standings are across the league. And it's really not too fun in the West right now, but that's okay. That's okay. We're just talking about a game and a half here and there. Tampa is up 2 games on the Yankees in the East at 61-43, with the Boston Red Sox at 53-50, 7.5 out. Chicago White Sox now a game and a half up on the Guardians in the Central, with the Twins at 3.5 back and the Tigers at 5 back. And then the Rangers, they're in the top spot. They are up 2 games on the Astros, 2.5 on the Mariners. Athletics are 9 games out, and the Angels are 12.5 out. In the National League, the Atlanta Braves hold a 5.5 game lead over the Phillies. It is the Milwaukee Brewers on top with a record of 65-39 in the Central, up 6 games on the Cubs. And the Dodgers lead the Arizona Diamondbacks by 12 games at 67-38. As far as the wild card situations go,

0: I think everybody is final right now in the American League. The three wild card teams, if the season were to end today, would be the Yankees, the Red Sox, and the Guardians. With the Twins 2 games out, the Astros 2 games out, and the Mariners now 2.5 games out of the final wild card. And if that gets any further back or any more teams in front of them, wild card all of a sudden gets very difficult. You need to win the division in the American League right now, particularly in the American League West. As far as the National League wild cards go, the Cubs, the Phillies, and the Diamondbacks would hold wild card spots, with the St. Louis Cardinals 1.5 out, and then the Pirates and the Nationals 2 games out. So that's how things look at the close of business today. When we come back, we're going to get you ready for tomorrow as we continue here on the NC Machinery Mariners Radio Network.
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0: We are wrapping up tonight's 7-1 loss.

0: the Rangers here in Arlington, Texas. Mariners will look to take a step towards getting out of here even, and they'll have to win tomorrow to do that. Mentioned when Ryan Roland-Smith was on, I hope this is a good pitching matchup, and the more I think about that, well, maybe not. I don't want this to be a good pitching matchup. It is on paper, but I would like one of these pitchers to stumble, one of these pitchers from Stetson University to stumble, and I nominate Jacob deGrom for that, because the Mariners could really use a win tomorrow. Logan Gilbert and Jacob deGrom, two hatters, Stetson grads, and it just really kind of a neat story in that DeGrom is somebody that Logan kind of looked up to a little bit. He didn't have very many encounters with him. They weren't in school at the same time. They did work out at the school sometimes in the off season, but Logan early on was, I don't want to say intimidated, but respectful of his elder DeGrom working out in the off season, but always watching what he was doing. They finally, this year, early on in the season when the Mariners were first here, really had a nice long conversation out on the field. And it was pretty cool to watch that. I don't want to say that DeGrom was an idol, but he is somebody that was kind of a special connection with Logan Gilbert, having gone to the same school and, of course, being the great pitcher that he has been throughout his career. So they are going to square off again. They've squared off a couple of times, I think both this year, against each other, and they match up again. And Logan Gilbert, I think, is in a very different place right now than he was at the beginning of the season. We have seen the increase in velocity with him. We have seen him really be able to attack with that fastball. And what I'm hoping is you see the number one from him yesterday. You know, the reason why he is atop the rotation in that the Mariners really need a win. You call that guy the stopper when you've lost too many games, when you need to turn things around. It's the guy who has the ball in his hand that can really set the tone, and Logan will have the opportunity to do that tomorrow, and he knows that. So I'm looking forward to seeing what that looks like, and hopefully that looks like a big W at the end of the night. That game is going to come your way back in the beautiful Pacific Northwest at 11:35. So that is going to wrap it up for us here tonight from the ballpark. I want to thank Rick is at home. Hi, Rick. Hope you're listening. I want to thank Gary Hill and Angie Mentick, who are on the broadcast tonight. Ryan Roland-Smith joining us on the postgame show. And our good friend Nathan Gamet back at the shop on East Lake. Again, tune in tomorrow. There will be baseball. We are going to be looking at a 9:30 Trident talk, a 10:30 pregame show, and 11:35 first pitch. Until then, I'm Shannon Dreyer. We'll talk to you tomorrow.
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9: Well, I think that Vinod Khosla, you know, he's not exactly a household name, even though in Silicon Valley, he's obviously well known. 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You know, you never know how these things go. But I think it's an ideal situation in the sense that he's buying a team that obviously is very well run at the moment. And his son, Neil, I think is going to be heavily involved in day-to-day operations on the team. And I think that ownership being involved, not in the minutia of football, but in how football operations work, I think can be a really good thing. And that will be an interesting case study to see over the coming years how it works in Seattle.
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0: Let me clean up something that happened in Tahoe. We talked to the head coach of the Seattle Seahawks, Mike McDonald. I kind of threw out a random question on getting help from somebody with a conflict of interest for the Super Bowl. Who did you seek advice from going into the Super Bowl that might surprise me?
6: Well, I wouldn't have surprised. I called John Harbaugh and I talked. He was great. Probably can't mention one guy that really helped us out that had some conflict of interest.
0: can we guess?
6: Sure. I don't know if I'm going to tell you, but go ahead.
0: Bill Belichick.
6: I'm not that cool.
0: Now, once he got up, we took some pictures, and I said, oh, by the way, can you tell me? He did tell me, and it's not Tom Brady. There was a lot of speculation Diana Rossini involved in this. It's not Diana Rossini.
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7: If you're somebody that doesn't mind playing like 12-second training camp clips and trying to dissect them and figure out what they mean, we're already in NFL football season. 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

0: probably one of the most just complete offensive players you could imagine. One of the best shooters. So we miss her, but you know, we have a lot of good memories of watching her both with the Blue Hens and in the WNBA.
1: All right. At least you let me down easy. I appreciate that, Michael.
0: I did. And can I just say this? It is Wintrust Arena, so forgive me. It's been a long weekend. I think I was calling it Winstead Arena, so I don't want to have the wrong name for the Chicago Arena.
2: That's a reporter right there. Is.
0: Yes, and that's where Izzy Fudd, you know, that's the first memory of her as an All-Star will be. She wasn't an All-Star, but on All-Star weekend was it's at Wintrust Arena. So just for the record.
1: 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All-Star Weekend. Put the highlights up. All-Star Weekend. That's one of them. Michael, we appreciate the time, and continue the great work covering the league.
0: Thanks, guys. I appreciate it.
1: 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And for those of you just tuning in or looking for a score, Team Spoon, which was led by Jonquel Jones off the bench with 22 points, defeated Team Coop 129-122. Caitlin Clark got him started with three logo threes in the first 3 minutes, finished with 17 points for the victorious Team Spoon. We'll migrate from the WNBA because my heart was broken with the lack of excitement for a Deladon return. But I'll boost my spirits with my top five NFL offenses going into the 2026 NFL season. That's next on Game Night on ESPN Radio, the ESPN app, and Sirius XM Channel 80.
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3: John Ryder, the WNBA All-Star Game in Chicago goes to Team Spoon, 129-122 over Team Coop. And Jonquel Jones becomes the first New York Liberty player to be named Game MVP, All-Star MVP, with 22 points, 13 rebounds, 8 assists. Caitlin Clark adding 17 points in just 21 minutes. We have a baseball trade late tonight. ESPN's Jeff Passan reporting the Nationals sending third baseman Curtis Meade to the Red Sox for lefty starter Connelly Early. Early 7-5 with a 3.44 ERA this season. Meade has slugged 17 homers and has 48 RBIs. On the scoreboard, and the Toronto All-Star Game starter looking like an All-Star Game starter today at Fenway.
4: 3-2 count, bases empty, nobody out. The pitch from Cease. He struck him out. 10 Ks for season. One out in the bottom of the ninth.
3: The call on Sportsnet 590, the Fan. Dylan Cease was dealing. Complete game one hitter with 12 strikeouts. Had a no-hitter broken up in the eighth. Gets a seventh win of the season as the Blue Jays shut down the Red Sox 6-0. Padres take down the Marlins 7-2 in Miami. Their 11th straight loss. Giants have won three straight. A 9-2 rout of the Angels. Orioles over the Braves 3-2 on a Dylan Beavers walk-off single. Cubs no problem with the Pirates 11-0. Pete Crow Armstrong, a two-run homer and four hits, drove in three. Paul Skeens, the loss, is now 9-9, allowed five runs over 5 1/3. Dodgers go to 67-38, a 4-3 winner over the Mets and Queens.
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0: 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We've got a doozy for you out there. From 30 for 30 podcasts, the betrayal of Shohei Ohtani. It's the real story behind the scandal that almost ruined it all. On paper, Ipe Mizuhara was Shohei Ohtani's interpreter, but he was so much more than that. They were a team, closer than brothers, until it all went horribly wrong. The betrayal of Shohei Ohtani tells the story of a relationship that detonated into one of sports' biggest scandals. Check out The Betrayal of Shohei Ohtani. The first two episodes are out on Tuesday, July 28th. That's basically today slash tomorrow. And then episodes 3 to 6 will follow on subsequent Thursdays and Tuesdays. That's one I'm going to be paying attention to. That's one I'm going to be watching. There are certain players in sports that anything they do or anything that happens around them just become more exciting and more interesting. Shohei Ohtani's one of them. LeBron James is another. So let's talk a little LeBron. LeBron has joined the Sixers. One day there will be a 30 for 30 of some kind on LeBron. I don't know which era they're going to focus on. It could be the Sixers. We'll have to wait and see how this one goes. But I'm Tim Donnelly, Justin Tinsley here as well. Justin, now that LeBron knows where he's going and has told us he's trusting the process in Philly, how do they stack up against the rest of the Eastern Conference? Obviously, the defending champion Knicks. Boston might be more healthy. Giannis is jumping on the Heat. There's some teams out there of interest. Where does Philly fit in?
1: To me, Tim, it's if you're asking me this in July 2020.

0: 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This is the year that we have to see that from Justin Herbert.
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7: From 30 for 30 podcast, the betrayal of Shohei Ohtani is the real story behind the scandal that almost ruined it all. On paper, Ippe Mizuhara was Shohei Ohtani's interpreter, but he was so much more than that. They were a team, closer than brothers, until it all went horribly wrong. The betrayal of Shohei Ohtani tells the story of a relationship that detonated into one of the sport's biggest scandals. Check out The Betrayal of Shohei Ohtani. The first two episodes are out Tuesday, July 28th. And then episodes 3 through 6 follow the subsequent Thursdays and Tuesdays. Well, we waited 25 days from when LeBron announced he was moving on from the Lakers before we knew his new team. So, of course, we're still talking about it on the second day since joining the Sixers. He not only decided on Philadelphia, he jumped the board, signing a 2-year contract on the vet minimum. The commitment is notable, according to Tony Jones of The Athletic on game day.
8: The one thing that I think that needs to be talked about is there's a likelihood that LeBron James plays 2 years, not just one. And, you know, I think that knowing that there's going to be time to improve the roster, I think that that's advantageous to Philadelphia. But in this CBA, in this era of the NBA, windows are no longer 4 to 5 years. They're almost year to year now. So, the Sixers are going to have a chance to win a championship. They're going to have a chance to get out of the Eastern Conference, but so are the New York Knicks. There are a lot of good teams in the Eastern Conference, so the Sixers are just going to have to take this day-to-day and see where they are, you know, when it comes to April and May.
7: To that point, LeBron, he has a lower average annual value contract-wise than their 22nd pick in the draft, LeBaron Filon. LeBron is poised to be one of the biggest bargains in NBA history, and Bobby Marks explains on Marty and McGee that it allows the Sixers to make more moves.
9: They can go out and do some things in free agency flexibility-wise. They got to make a couple moves. They'll probably waive a couple players and even make a minor trade. But listen, the name you hear, you know, Kentavious Cole-Pope could be out there in the free agent market. He's still in Memphis here. Kevin Love, of course, who LeBron played with here. And I would expect him to go out and get some veterans for that bench. The beauty of it is that, you know, they had signed Dean Wade from Cleveland and they had penciled him in the starting lineup. He can go to the bench now. They drafted LeBaron Filon from Alabama from a guard. They got Anthony Simon. So I think they're going to be 10 deep, and LeBron signing helps that. I mean, the flexibility-wise, it gives him certainly a big boost when you get him on that type of salary.
7: One of the names that Bobby Marks mentioned in that answer, Kentavious Caldwell-Pope, he did agree to a buyout, according to Shams Charania, from Memphis and has agreed to join the 76ers. Still have a couple of roster tweaks to do, as you heard Bobby mention, to make all this official. That minimum, but LeBron can still have a maximum impact. On a team with all these accomplished players, what will LeBron look like at this?

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8: Here's Clark. Will she try again? You bet! Caitlin Clark with three logo bombs within the first 3 minutes of this game.
7: A Cy Young hopeful bolsters his case in Boston.
9: Now he's into the windup with two on the clock. The 1-2 pitch. Swing and a miss. He punched him out on a slider.
7: NFL training camps continue to get underway.
10: So he's going through a very strict regimented process that was similar to what he did when he played. 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
7: A record-setting day for Kansas City.
11: And the pitch. Swing and a ball will hit. Left field. Way back and gone! He's done it!
7: Plus, more reaction to LeBron's latest decision.
12: The curse is over in Philly, and the process is actually processing. Now you get LeBron James, now you're looking like a legit title contender.
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13: LeBron making the decision to go to the 76ers on Friday was a move that shook the sports world. And we'll continue to have more perspective on that throughout this show. But the King making the announcement at the time that he did took a bit of the attention away from the WNBA All-Star Weekend. Friday was a fun three-point shootout, with AZ Fudd becoming the first rookie to win it. Saturday was the All-Star Game with Team Teresa Weatherspoon against Team Cynthia Cooper, and honoring some of the league's legends on the 30th anniversary season. And one of the league's present-day headliners, Caitlin Clark, was rolling for Team Spoon.
8: Here's Clark. Will she try again? You bet! Caitlin Clark with three logo bombs within the first 3 minutes of this game.
13: Yeah, everybody came out shooting on fire on ABC. Caitlin Clark finished with 17 points, 5 assists. She scored Team Spoon's first 8 points and 11 of the first 13 points of the game. Again, they led it at that point 13-9. Clark was hitting the deep threes, but the most notable play of the game was this from first-time All-Star Dominique Malunga.
8: Here's Reese finding Malunga for the slam. Dominique Malunga throws it down. The first dunk in the All-Star game since Sylvia Fowles.
13: So there's the call by Ryan Rucco, and shows why it was such a noteworthy play. The first dunk since Sylvia Fowles did it in the All-Star game. 12 points. She finished with 13 rebounds. Youngest player with a double-double in All-Star game history at just 20 years old. In the end, it was Team Spoon 129, Team Coop 122, which was a high-scoring, free-for-all style of game. Jonquel Jones, she won the MVP. The Liberty stand out, 22 points, 13 rebounds, 8 assists. Fourth player in WNBA history with an MVP, a Finals MVP, and an All-Star Game MVP. Some great notable other names, Lisa Leslie, Candace Parker, and Maya Moore. Olivia Miles had a double-double, 11 points, 12 rebounds. She also had 8 assists. Kelsey Mitchell for Team Coop had a game-high 28 points and 5 steals. But the MVP of the game was Jonquel Jones and her after with Holly Rowe.
4: Jonquel, you did something tonight that no one has done in league history. You become the only player to be MVP of the regular season, the finals, the commissioner's cup, and now the All-Star game. How are you continuing to put your stamp on greatness in this league?
14: Oh, man. You know, just coming out every day to play, trusting my teammates. Yeah, it's a great experience. You know, my aunt passed away not too long ago, and today is actually her memorial. And I got, you know, permission from my family to be here and, you know, to celebrate this moment. So this one is for my auntie.
4: That is so beautiful. You know, I know you're part of this league 30 years now. We have seen the celebration all weekend long. What has it meant to you to see the women who have laid the foundation?

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0: The Eastern Conference.
1: So if we expand, at least we're thinking 28, 29 season. The only two cities at the moment we're looking at are Las Vegas and Seattle. We haven't had a vote on it. It's not a foregone conclusion, but we're in the process of talking to groups that are interested in getting an expansion team in those two cities. And then, yes, if we do add two teams, we'll want to likely even out the conferences, so there will be some movement then.
0: You're looking at two teams.

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4: From 30 for 30 podcast, the betrayal of Shohei Ohtani is the real story behind the scandal that almost ruined it all. On paper, Ippe Mizuhara was Shohei Ohtani's interpreter. But it was so much more than that. They were a team, closer than brothers. So it all went horribly wrong. The betrayal of Shohei Ohtani tells the story of a relationship that detonated into one of the sport's biggest scandals. Check out The Betrayal of Shohei Ohtani. The first two episodes are out Tuesday, July 28th. And then episodes 3 through 6 follow the subsequent Thursdays and Tuesdays. Well, we waited 25 days from when LeBron announced he was moving on from the Lakers before we knew his new team. So, of course, we're still talking about it on the second day since joining the Sixers. He not only decided on Philadelphia, he jumped aboard, signing a 2-year contract on the vet minimum. The commitment is notable, according to Tony Jones of The Athletic on game day.
5: The one thing that I think that needs to be talked about is there's a likelihood that LeBron James plays 2 years, not just one. And, you know, I think that knowing that there's going to be time to improve the roster, I think that that's advantageous to Philadelphia. But in this CBA, in this era of the NBA, windows are no longer 4 to 5 years. They're almost year to year now. You know, so, you know, the Sixers are going to have a chance to win a championship. They're going to have a chance to get out of the Eastern Conference, but so are the New York Knicks. There are a lot of good teams in the Eastern Conference, so the Sixers is just going to have to take this day to day and see where they are, you know, when it comes to April and May.
4: To that point, LeBron, he has a lower average annual value contract-wise than their 22nd pick in the draft, LeBaron Filon. LeBron is poised to be one of the biggest bargains in NBA history, and Bobby Marks explains on Marty and McGee that it allows the Sixers to make more moves.
6: They can go out and do some things in free agency flexibility-wise. They got to make a couple moves. They'll probably waive a couple players and even make a minor trade. But listen, the name you hear, you know, Kentavious Caldwell-Pope could be out there in the free agent market. He's still in Memphis here. Kevin Love, of course, who LeBron played with here. And I would expect him to go out and get some veterans for that bench. The beauty of it is that, you know, they had signed Dean Wade from Cleveland, and they had penciled him in the starting lineup. He can go to the bench now. They drafted LeBaron Filon from Alabama, from a guard. They got Anthony Simon. So I think they're going to be 10 deep. And LeBron signing helps that. I mean, the flexibility-wise, it gives them certainly a big boost when you get him on that type of salary.
4: One of the names that Bobby Marks mentioned in that answer, Kentavious Caldwell-Pope, he did agree to a buyout, according to Shams Charania from Memphis, and has agreed to join the 76ers. Still have a couple of roster tweaks to do, as you heard Bobby mention, to make all this official. Vet minimum, but LeBron can still have the maximum impact. On a team with all these accomplished players, what

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7: Here's Clark. Will she try again? You bet! Caitlin Clark with three logo bombs within the first 3 minutes of this game.
6: A Cy Young hopeful bolsters his case in Boston.
8: Now he's into the windup with two on the clock. The 1-2 pitch. Swing and a miss. He punched him out on a slider.
6: NFL training camps continue to get underway.
9: So he's going through a very strict regimented process that was similar to what he did when he played. See how his body responds and feels.
6: A record-setting day for Kansas City.
10: And the pitch. Swing and a ball will hit. Left field, way back and gone. He's done it.
6: Plus, more reaction to LeBron's latest decision.
11: The curse is over in Philly, and the process is actually processing. Now you get LeBron James. Now you're looking like a legit title contender.
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12: LeBron making the decision to go to the 76ers on Friday was a move that shook the sports world. And we'll continue to have more perspective on that throughout this show. But the King making the announcement at the time that he did took a bit of the attention away from the WNBA All-Star Weekend. Friday was a fun three-point shootout with AZ Fudd becoming the first rookie to win it. Saturday was the All-Star Game with Team Teresa Weatherspoon against Team Cynthia Cooper, and honoring some of the league's legends on the 30th anniversary season. And one of the league's present-day headliners, Caitlin Clark, was rolling for Team Spoon.
7: Here's Clark. Will she try again? You bet! Caitlin Clark with three logo bombs within the first 3 minutes of this game.
12: Yeah, everybody came out shooting on fire on ABC. Caitlin Clark finished with 17 points, 5 assists. She scored Team Spoon's first 8 points and 11 of the first 13 points of the game. Again, they led it at that point 13-9. Clark was hitting the deep threes, but the most notable play of the game was this from first-time All-Star Dominique Malonga.
7: Here's Reese finding Malonga for the slam. Dominique Malonga throws it down. The first dunk in the All-Star game since Sylvia Fowles.
12: So there's the call by Ryan Rucco and shows why it was such a noteworthy play. The first dunk since Sylvia Fowles did it in the All-Star game. 12 points. She finished with 13 rebounds. Youngest player with a double-double in All-Star game history at just 20 years old. In the end, it was Team Spoon 129, Team Coop 122, which was a high-scoring, free-for-all style of game. Jonquel Jones, she won the MVP. The Liberty standout, 22 points, 13 rebounds, 8 assists. Fourth player in WNBA history with an MVP, a Finals MVP, and an All-Star Game MVP. Some great notable other names, Lisa Leslie, Candace Parker, and Maya Moore. Olivia Miles had a double-double, 11 points, 12 rebounds. She also had 8 assists. Kelsey Mitchell for Team Coop had a game-high 28 points and 5 steals. But the MVP of the game was Jonquel Jones, and her after with Holly Rowe.
13: Jonquel, you did something tonight that no one has done in league history. You become the only player to be MVP of the regular season, the finals, the Commissioner's Cup, and now the All-Star Game. How are you continuing to put your stamp on greatness in this league?
14: Oh, man. You know,

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7: 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San Francisco 49ers coach Kyle Shanahan suffered significant injuries in a car crash during his summer break in mid-July. That'll leave him sidelined or limited as the team opens training camp. According to Adam Schefter of ESPN, Shanahan broke his nose, 3 ribs in his hand, needed more than 40 stitches in his face, and suffered a severe concussion during a July 14th car crash. He collided with an SUV near his Northern California home. As the 49ers begin camp, General Manager John Lynch addressed the media.
8: Chris Foerster is our assistant head coach. He will kind of assume those duties in conjunction, in concert with our staff. We're not going to blink. We feel like we're well equipped for something like this. We understand what a tremendous leader we have in Kyle. I think one of the great things Kyle does, aside from coaching his team, is leading this organization. And you know, I think he's a tremendous developer of his staff. And so we're not going to miss a beat. You know, we will keep you abreast of Kyle's progress as appropriate, as we deem appropriate. And you'll probably see Kyle out there on the field some when, you know, kind of to what he can tolerate. You know, we're going to give the duties of actually running the team over to some other guys, and we have a really good plan, and excited for Kyle to get back, but only when he's ready.
7: After the crash on the evening of July 14th in Palo Alto, paramedics took Shanahan to a local hospital where he spent most of that night before his release. According to Palo Alto Lieutenant Nicholas Martinez, the other driver suffered no injuries. Martinez said that drugs and alcohol were not involved, and both the drivers were cooperative with police. No one was cited for the collision. Lynch talked about the timeline of Shanahan's return.
8: Kyle is doing good. He's got some bumps and bruises. He did suffer a concussion in the accident. Has some lingering effects from that concussion. And you know, we're kind of treating this. We don't have a protocol for staff members when it comes to concussions, but we do with players, and it's become very helpful. So Kyle basically is going to be like in the protocol, and we're going to let the condition, the doctors dictate how he comes back, when he comes back. He's been in the building, so we've seen him. He's, you know, it's kind of like we do with our players, a phased back approach. You know, number one for Kyle and the Shanahan family is getting him back right. He's a tremendous head coach, but this is bigger than that. This is about his well-being, and we're going to take the time necessary.
7: So while it sounds like a very scary situation, a lot of positive news, at least for the prognosis going forward, at least coming from the 49ers there and John Lynch. But it's crazy to think that this upcoming year is the 10th season for Kyle Shanahan

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2: I saw where the Seattle Seahawks sold for, what, $9.6 billion? 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The Commanders, 3 years ago, were sold for just over $6 billion, almost $3.6 billion less than Seattle. The Broncos in 2022 sold for $4.6 billion. The Panthers sold in 2018 for $2.2 billion. The Bills in 2014 sold for $1.4 billion. 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
4: From 30 for 30 podcast, the betrayal of Shohei Ohtani is the real story behind the scandal that almost ruined it all. On paper, Ippe Mizuhara was Shohei Ohtani's interpreter, but it was so much more than that. They were a team, closer than brothers, until it all went horribly wrong. The betrayal of Shohei Ohtani tells the story of a relationship that detonated into one of the sport's biggest scandals. Check out The Betrayal of Shohei Ohtani. The first two episodes are out Tuesday, July 28th, and then episodes 3 through 6 follow the subsequent Thursdays and Tuesdays. Well, we waited 25 days from when LeBron announced he was moving on from the Lakers before we knew his new team. So, of course, we're still talking about it on the second day since joining the Sixers. He not only decided on Philadelphia, he jumped aboard, signing a two-year contract on the vet minimum. The commitment is notable, according to Tony Jones of The Athletic on game day.
5: The one thing that I think that needs to be talked about is there's a likelihood that LeBron James plays 2 years, not just one. And, you know, I think that knowing that there's going to be time to improve the roster, I think that that's advantageous to Philadelphia. But in this CBA, in this era of the NBA, windows are no longer 4 to 5 years. They're almost year to year now. You know, so, you know, the Sixers are going to have a chance to win a championship. They're going to have a chance to get out of the Eastern Conference, but so are the New York Knicks. There are a lot of good teams in the Eastern Conference. So the Sixers are just going to have to take this day to day. And see where they are, you know, when it comes to April and May.
4: To that point, LeBron, he has a lower average annual value contract-wise than their 22nd pick in the draft, LeBaron Filon. LeBron is poised to be one of the biggest bargains in NBA history, and Bobby Marks explains on Marty and McGee that it allows the Sixers to make more moves.
6: They can go out and do some things in free agency flexibility-wise. They got to make a couple moves. They'll probably waive a couple players and even make a minor trade. But listen, the name you hear, you know, Kentavious Caldwell-Pope could be out there in the free agent market. He's still in Memphis here. Kevin Love, of course, who LeBron played with here. And I would expect him to go out and get some veterans for that bench. The beauty of it is that, you know, they had signed Dean Wade from Cleveland, and they had penciled him in the starting lineup. He can go to the bench now. They drafted LeBaron Filon from Alabama, from a guard. They got Anthony Simon. So I think they're going to be 10 deep. And LeBron signing helps that. I mean, the flexibility-wise, it gives him certainly a big boost when you get him on that type of salary.
4: One of the names that Bobby Marks mentioned in that answer, Kentavious Caldwell-Pope, he did agree to a buyout, according to Shams Charania, from Memphis, and has agreed to join the 76ers. Still have a couple of roster tweaks to do, as you heard Bobby mention, to make all this official. Vet minimum, but LeBron can still have a maximum impact. On a team with all these accomplished players, what will LeBron look like at this age?
6: We saw a little bit of it last year in L.A. You know, we went through that stretch and I guess post All-Star stretch and for 2.5 months when Luka and Austin Reeves, or maybe even a month, Austin Reeves, and basically the J.J. Redick said, like, you know, you're going to be the third guy. And I thought he was at his best in that role. I mean, he averaged less than 20 points, but I think efficiency-wise and assists were up and you know, it showed you as far as what his role could be.

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3: He was tearing it up. I mean, this guy is a professional baseball player.
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3: That's Brian Blue. Masterful. Absolutely masterful. And should we just say it right now? Yeah, we'll say it.
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8: 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Yeah, thanks for having me.
6: I know you've been on a media tour all day, so I appreciate you taking the time to find the reserve here to keep talking about it. All right, first things first, Ryan. Can you show me that claret jug? Can you bring it closer to the screen?
8: Yeah,
6: I've never seen it up close.
8: There we go.
6: Okay, describe it for me, and there are my radio audience, if you don't mind.
8: I mean, I got told multiple times on Sunday the little golfer on the front always has to be forward.
6: Okay. Oh, all right. Didn't know that. Good to know.
8: There is, I don't know if you can see the engraving here. It's all the names are engraved all the way up the top of the claret jug.
6: Those are names?
8: Those are all names, yep.
6: Pick one out. What are you looking at right there? Do you need glasses?
8: Harry, yeah, it's pretty small. Harry Vardon.
6: Why not? That's a good one. Oh. As good as any.
8: What year? 1898 at Prestwick. Does that sound right?
6: Okay, where's your name on it? Where's your name on it?
8: My name is, I got to turn around, my name is right here. That's pretty cool. I don't know if I'm ever going to get used to reading that. So I don't know if you can see it there. Yeah. You got to.
6: Okay.
8: Which you've got to somehow pull out to pour wine in it, which I figured out on Sunday night pretty quickly.
6: So you you have what'd you drink out of it? What's the first thing you drank out of it? What do you got?
8: We had multiple bottles of red wine. I don't know how many bottles of red wine went through that on Sunday night, but there was quite a few.
6: Okay. Who provided that wine, Ryan?
8: At this point, I still don't know.
6: doesn't matter. I guess it doesn't matter.
8: Was it RNA? Am I going to get a bill for it? And like a couple of months, I don't care at this point. Like, I'll take it.
6: All right, one last thing for you on this. Do you know the label? Do you know what exactly you did drink the red wine?
8: So I chose some, and it was a French, it was Louisville Barton from 2015 was the one that went in pretty early. That came off the wine list at Birkdale. The rest of it, I have no idea what went in, and it, for where we got to, it didn't really matter what went in it at the end.
6: And how long do you have the jug for? Is this for life now? Because it can't be. This is right. Like, this is the real thing, correct?
8: This is a real one. They give you a replica one as well. So I've got the replica one sitting on the dining room table now. I get that for life. The real one I get to take back to St. Andrews next year.
6: Yeah, you do.
8: So I've got that for a year. And yeah, they just literally give it to you. With the two like wheelie carry cases, which I had to take on the plane on Monday morning. They don't really tell you much else, basically. Yeah. Like, I just, this is it.
7: Take it.
6: Cool. Which one was in the overhead bin, Ryan?
8: They both were, yeah.
6: Okay. Huh. Because was there any thought of checking that thing, Ryan?
8: There was, and I did have a discussion with my agent about it. And you don't want to be that guy that checks the claret jug and loses it. I'm pretty sure you don't want to put that pressure on an airline as well. No, it wouldn't be great press if an airline loses the claret jug.
6: Okay.
8: Now, straight after the Open Championship. So, yeah, I talked to the gate agent and said, hey, look, or the actually a check-in said, I've got these. She, what is it? Well, it's the claret jug.

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5: 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You know, you never know how these things go. But I think it's an ideal situation in the sense that he's buying a team that obviously is very well run at the moment. And his son, Neil, I think is going to be heavily involved in day-to-day operations on the team. And I think that ownership being involved, not in the minutiae of football, but in how football operations work, I think can be a really good thing. And that will be an interesting case study to see over the coming years how it works in Seattle.
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9: Here's Clark. Will she try again? You bet! Caitlin Clark with three logo bombs within the first 3 minutes of this game.
8: A Cy Young hopeful bolsters his case in Boston.
10: Now he's into the windup with two on the clock. The 1-2 pitch. Swing and a miss. He punched him out on a slider.
8: NFL training camps continue to get underway.
11: So he's going through a very strict regimen and process that was similar to what he did when he played. 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
8: A record-setting day for Kansas City.
12: And the pitch. Swing and a ball will hit. Left field, way back and gone! He's done it!
8: Plus, more reaction to LeBron's latest decision.
13: The curse is over in Philly, and the process is actually processing. Now you get LeBron James, now you're looking like a legit title contender.
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14: LeBron making the decision to go to the 76ers on Friday was a move that shook the sports world. And we'll continue to have more perspective on that throughout this show. But the King making the announcement at the time that he did took a bit of the attention away from the WNBA All-Star Weekend. Friday was a fun three-point shootout, with AZ Fudd becoming the first rookie to win it. Saturday was the All-Star Game with Team Teresa Weatherspoon against Team Cynthia Cooper, and honoring some of the league's legends on the 30th anniversary season. And one of the league's present-day headliners, Caitlin Clark, was rolling for Team Spoon.
9: Here's Clark. Will she try again? You bet! Caitlin Clark with three logo bombs within the first 3 minutes of this game.
14: Yeah, everybody came out shooting on fire on ABC. Caitlin Clark finished with 17 points, 5 assists. She scored Team Spoon's first 8 points and 11 of the first 13 points of the game. Again, they led it at that point 13-9. Clark was hitting the deep threes, but the most notable play of the game was this from first-time All-Star Dominique Malunga.
9: Here's Reese finding Malunga for the slam. Dominique Malunga throws it down. The first dunk in the All-Star game since Sylvia Fowles.
14: So there's the call by Ryan Rucco and shows why it was such a noteworthy play. The first dunk since Sylvia Fowles did it in the All-Star game. 12 points. She finished with 13 rebounds. Youngest player with a double-double in All-Star game history at just 20 years old. In the end, it was Team Spoon 129, Team Coop 129.

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2: Braden is 12 years old, just graduated fifth grade, and he's up in Linden. Braden joined us over on Cafe 104.1 this morning, and now he's joining us here live in The Zone. Braden, good afternoon. Nice to talk to you again today.
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2: Braden is 12 years old, just graduated fifth grade, and he's up in Linden. 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Braden, good afternoon. Nice to talk to you again today.
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4: There's a lot of different things that the NFL is trying to do. Games, you know, every day of the week. Now we're going to Australia. We're going to the four corners. Is it the four corners of the earth?
5: Checking.
4: Just want to make sure.
5: I believe that's the saying.
4: 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Yeah. Didn't know how many quarters there are.
5: And I checked.
4: Corners.
6: There are no corners.
4: There are no corners.
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4: 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Unless you're a flat earther.
5: Unless you're a globist, then there's no corners, but...
4: Didn't one of the astronauts send a picture just to say, if you're a flat earther, this should change all of that? I never understood that with flat earthers. Like, what happens when you get to the end of the earth?
6: Remember we had this discussion? What is the town that's on the edge?
4: Yeah.
5: We are about to get just
4: a
5: deluge of stay-in-your-lane content right now.
4: I know. I stay in my lane when I go around the globe.
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7: From 30 for 30 podcast, the betrayal of Shohei Ohtani is the real story behind the scandal that almost ruined it all. On paper, Ippe Mizuhara was Shohei Ohtani's interpreter, but it was so much more than that. They were a team, closer than brothers. So it all went horribly wrong. The betrayal of Shohei Ohtani tells the story of a relationship that detonated into one of the sport's biggest scandals. Check out the betrayal of Shohei Ohtani. The first two episodes are out Tuesday, July 28th. And then episodes 3 through 6 follow the subsequent Thursdays and Tuesdays. Well, we waited 25 days from when LeBron announced he was moving on from the Lakers before we knew his new team. So, of course, we're still talking about it on the second day since joining the Sixers. He not only decided on Philadelphia, he jumped aboard, signing a 2-year contract on the vet minimum. The commitment is notable, according to Tony Jones of The Athletic on game day.
8: The one thing that I think that needs to be talked about is there's a likelihood that LeBron James plays 2 years, not just one. And, you know, I think that knowing that there's going to be time to improve the roster, I think that that's advantageous to Philadelphia. But in this CBA, in this era of the NBA, windows are no longer 4 to 5 years. They're almost year to year now. You know, so, you know, the Sixers are going to have a chance to win a championship. They're going to have a chance to get out of the Eastern Conference, but so are the New York Knicks. There are a lot of good teams in the Eastern Conference. So the Sixers are just going to have to take this day to day and see where they are, you know, when it comes to April and May.
7: To that point, LeBron, he has a lower average annual value contract wise than their 22nd pick in the draft, LeBaron Filon. LeBron is poised to be one of the biggest bargains in NBA history, and Bobby Marks explains on Marty and McGee that it allows the Sixers to make more moves.
9: They can go out and do some things in free agency flexibility-wise. They got to make a couple moves. They'll probably waive a couple players and even make a minor trade. But listen, the name you hear, you know, Kentavious Caldwell-Pope could be out there in the free agent market. He's still in Memphis here. Kevin Love, of course, who LeBron played with here. And I would expect him to go out and get some veterans for that bench. The beauty of it is that, you know, they had signed Dean Wade from Cleveland and they penciled him in the starting lineup. He can go to the bench now. They drafted LeBaron Filon from Alabama from a guard. They got Anthony Simon. So I think they're going to be 10 deep, and LeBron signing helps that. I mean, the flexibility-wise, it gives him certainly a big boost when you get him on that type of salary.
7: One of the names that Bobby Marks mentioned in that answer, Kentavious Caldwell-Pope, he did agree to a buyout, according to Shams Charania, from Memphis and has agreed to join the 76ers. Still have a couple of roster tweaks to do, as you heard Bobby mention, to make all this official. Vet minimum. But LeBron can still have the maximum impact. On a team with all these accomplished players, what will LeBron look like at this age?

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3: Oh, we haven't finished the Jerry Jones sound bites? 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
9: Here's Clark. Will she try again? You bet! Caitlin Clark with three logo bombs within the first 3 minutes of this game.
8: A Cy Young hopeful bolsters his case in Boston.
10: Now he's into the windup with two on the clock. The 1-2 pitch. Swing and a miss. He punched him out on a slider.
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11: So he's going through a very strict regimen and process that was similar to what he did when he played. See how his body responds and feels.
8: A record-setting day for Kansas City.
12: And the pitch. Swing and a ball will hit. Left field, way back and gone! He's done it!
8: Plus, more reaction to LeBron's latest decision.
13: The curse is over in Philly, and the process is actually processing. Now you get LeBron James, now you're looking like a legit title contender.
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14: LeBron making the decision to go to the 76ers on Friday was a move that shook the sports world. And we'll continue to have more perspective on that throughout this show. But the King making the announcement at the time that he did took a bit of the attention away from the WNBA All-Star Weekend. Friday was a fun three-point shootout, with AZ Fudd becoming the first rookie to win it. Saturday was the All-Star Game with Team Teresa Weatherspoon against Team Cynthia Cooper, and honoring some of the league's legends on the 30th anniversary season. And one of the league's present-day headliners, Caitlin Clark, was rolling for Team Spoon.
9: Here's Clark. Will she try again? You bet! Caitlin Clark with three logo bombs within the first 3 minutes of this game.
14: Yeah, everybody came out shooting on fire on ABC. Caitlin Clark finished with 17 points, 5 assists. She scored Team Spoon's first 8 points and 11 of the first 13 points of the game. Again, they led it at that point 13-9. Clark was hitting the deep threes, but the most notable play of the game was this from first-time All-Star Dominique Malunga.
9: Here's Reese finding Malunga for the slam. Dominique Malunga throws it down. The first dunk in the All-Star game since Sylvia Fowles.
14: So there's the call by Ryan Rucco, and shows why it was such a noteworthy play. The first dunk since Sylvia Fowles did it in the All-Star game. 12 points. She finished with 13 rebounds. Youngest player with a double-double in All-Star game history at just 20 years old. In the end, it was Team Spoon 129, Team Coop 122, which was a high-scoring, free-for-all style of game. Jonquel Jones, she won the MVP. The Liberty standout, 22 points, 13 rebounds, 8 assists. Fourth player in WNBA history with an MVP, a Finals MVP, and an All-Star Game MVP. Some great notable other names: Lisa Leslie, Candace Parker, and Maya Moore. Olivia Miles had a double-double, 11 points, 12 rebounds. She also had 8 assists. Kelsey

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0: Yeah, I still stay in the wild card. You know, that make us to keep going to almost win the World Series in 2014, but we did it in 15.
1: All right, a couple more, and we'll let you go, and then you guys can all go celebrate, too. That first home run came right here.
0: They want to go in.
1: I know they want to go. What do you think about that? First one in Detroit, last one in Detroit.
0: Unbelievable. I just like doing my job every day, try to help my team to win. And that's a very special moment today.
1: All right, last thing, real quick. What do you want to say? Hold on, we got to talk to the fans. Last one. I know you already thanked George Brett. You thanked your mom, the people that are closest to you. What about all of the people in Kansas City that have been wearing 13 jerseys and that have loved Salvador Perez? Even a guy like Carter Jensen grew up loving Salvador Perez. What do you want to say to all the fans?
0: Thank you for the support. God bless you guys. I really love you guys. Kansas City, my second home.
2: There you go. Sal Perez. Remember the guy who started his professional career, at least one of his early spots, was the Idaho Falls Chuckers as a rookie affiliate with the Kansas City Royals. And now he's the franchise leader in home runs as a catcher. Sal Perez with Royals TV after. Rays beat the Guardians 3-0. Cardinals also shut out the Reds 7-0. Speaking of shutouts, Cubs blank the Pirates 11-0. It was the Astros 4, White Sox 1, and just in a day full of shutouts, it was the Twins 2 and the Athletics nothing. Coming up next, how LeBron taking the minimum helps with team building. 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
8: The Sixers were not even in the picture, were not on the map until Bob Myers and Mike Gansey went out there and traded for Jaylen Brown. So LeBron James looked at that roster.
9: I'm shocked by this. I think this right here puts the Philadelphia 76ers right there with the New York Knicks as the favorites in the Eastern Conference.

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6: I'm Nick DeLuca, WNBA All-Star Game. Jonquel Jones shining the brightest. Team Spoon over Team Coop 129-122 in the All-Star Game, celebrating the league's 30th season last night. Jones had 22 points, 13 rebounds, and 8 assists, named Game MVP. Became the first player to win the league, WNBA Finals, Commissioner's Cup, and All-Star MVP awards. First WNBA All-Star game in Chicago in 4 years. Played in front of a record crowd of 19,783 at the United Center. Caitlin Clark hitting a couple of logo threes as well. Major League Baseball, Dylan Cease goes the distance.
7: His 121st pitch is called strike three. Dylan Cease has pitched a one-hit shutout. Willier Abreu taps his head for an ABS challenge, but this should be academic on his changeup that appeared to clip the top and did. Dylan Cease, a one-hit shutout with 12 strikeouts.
6: Sportsnet 590, the fan on the call, 6-0 final over the Red Sox. Cease throwing the most pitches by a starter in the league this season. Second loss in the last 18 for Boston, who matched that 80-year club record with 15 straight wins. Red Sox and Nationals getting a jump on the trade deadline. Boston acquiring infielder Curtis Meade in exchange for starter Connelly Early. Meade is at a breakout season, 852 OPS with 17 homers in 87 games.
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0: McDonald. I kind of threw out a random question on getting help from somebody with a conflict of interest for the Super Bowl. Who did you seek advice from going into the Super Bowl that might surprise me?
1: Well, I wouldn't have surprised. I called John Harbaugh and I talked. He was great. Probably can't mention one guy that really helped us out that had some conflict of interest.
0: can we guess?
1: Sure. I don't know if I'm going to tell you, but go ahead.
0: Bill Belichick.
1: I'm not that cool.
0: Now, once he got up, we took some pictures, and I said, oh, by the way, can you tell me? He did tell me, and it's not Tom Brady. There was a lot of speculation Diana Rossini involved in this. It's not Diana Rossini.
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5: I'm Nick DeLuca. Good Sunday morning. WNBA All-Star Game in Chicago. Jonquel Jones stealing the show.
6: Here's Clark on the drive. Backs it away. Wants Jones. Finds her. Jones a three. Is good. Jonquel Jones, the favorite right now for MVP. 20 points, 12 rebounds, 7 assists.
5: Ryan Rucco on ABC with the call. Jones would finish with the MVP trophy. Team Spoon taking down Team Coop 129-122 in the game celebrating the league's 30th season. Jones had 22, 13, and 8 assists, becoming the first player to win the league, WNBA Finals, Commissioner's Cup, and All-Star Game MVP awards. First WNBA All-Star Game in Chicago since 2022, played in front of a record crowd of 19,783. In the NFL, Niners coach Kyle Shanahan suffered significant injuries in a car crash during his summer break in mid-July that will leave him limited as the team opens training camp. Broke his nose, 3 ribs, and his hand. Needed more than 40 stitches on his face. Suffered a severe concussion as well as the Niners get set to open up training camp. And the NBA, Kentavious Caldwell-Pope has agreed to a buyout with the Grizzlies. Plans to sign a one-year, $3.9 million deal to join the Sixers in LeBron James, his former teammate. They won a title with the Lakers.
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0: and his hurdle that he's had to go through. If you, you've got to get past that, you've got to get back to another conference championship, and you got to win a Super Bowl. This franchise demands it. After all of the failures that they've had in the past, for him to be the guy to break through, I can't think of anybody in sports in the last decade who has more pressure on him than Josh Allen.
1: I hear what you're saying, and I think it's almost unfair that we put that on Josh Allen, because it is, hey, what your cap situation is, what the rest of your team's going to be. It's kind of an injury situation, right? And so for me, I look at it, I go even bigger picture. I think if you're talking about pressure, and if it's not just talking about one player, but if you zoom out a little bit, has there been any more pressure ever than what the SEC is going through into this season right now? You got the Big Ten has won 3 straight national championships, and you had a stranglehold on the sport. This was your sport. College football had become the SEC, and now you add a 9th conference game. I tell you, as a league, and if you're really going to go macro, as far as there is a whole hell of a lot of pressure. We talk about Lane Kiffin. There's absolutely pressure on him. I think there's pressure on Steve Sarkisian as well, too, with the money that they spent, this being the year for Arch. But I think the SEC might have the most pressure on them coming up.
0: To wrestle back your power before it dissolves even further after three teams won national championships, different schools in the Big Ten. Yeah, there's a lot of pressure on the SEC.
1: We'll talk to Heather Dennett. She was down there in Tampa at SEC Media Days, and talk about Big Ten Media Days coming up as well. This Best Week Ever on ESPN Radio.
2: 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Now that LeBron is a member of the Philadelphia 76ers, will his stint in Philly equal his one in L.A. or actually surpass it? We'll discuss Monday, 6 a.m. Eastern on Unsportsmanlike.
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0: there. Obviously, he even struggled, you know, when he went over to Seattle trying to run the ball for a year. So we'll see how that plays out coming up this season. All right, from SEC meetings to Big Ten meetings, what's the one thing that you want to learn coming up this week when they get together?
1: Oh, wow. You know, I think just who's the biggest challenger to Ohio State? You know, I feel like the old notion of, well, Indiana won the national title. They were number one. They come back in, they're number one. Well, I don't know about that. I mean, they've got some questions too, for sure. And to, you know, we ranked on ESPN.com the 10 best coaches in the country right now, and I had Sig number one for obvious reasons. And it's not just, you know, what'd you do this second, but what have you done in your coaching career to this point? And I think he's going to have them in contention again for the Big Ten and the national title. But what do those guys really look like? It's hard not to go with Ohio State, obviously, right now is maybe the number one team in the country. I've got Texas, but I think, you know, who are the biggest challengers to Ohio State and Oregon, in my mind.
0: I was going to say, I'm glad you brought up Oregon, because I think there is actually a lot of pressure on Dan Lanning to finally cut through. That had been in the college football playoff, but can you advance right now? And this is a team now with Dante Moore. We'll get some answers coming up at Big Ten Media Days here in a couple. From Sig to Fridge Sigs, we've talked about it all here in college football. Heather Dennis, thank you so much for the time.
1: Thanks, guys.
0: All right, we got a little rapid-fire water cooler, including something that men love to brag about. No, it's not what you think. 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

0: Baseball action coming up. Looking forward to that. Mikey, you had me on the promo. Look, I'll read anything that's in the teleprompter.
1: Don't read that one just yet.
0: Best week ever, always presented by Progressive Insurance. Life is a highway. The show has always got a lot of detours, as you know. Rachel, you do a lot of these shows, right? Are we the most ADD show that's on air, or is it Marty and McGee or something else?
2: I think it's you or Marty and McGee.
0: Okay.
2: But
3: notice she said you, not me.
2: This one with detours, whereas like Marty and McGee just kind of goes. So,
0: what was that, Cece?
3: She said you, mm-hmm. not me.
0: Not us collectively.
3: Not us. Yes. But I, you know, you're my role dog. You tried to kick me off the show at least three times this morning.
0: I just know you're going to graduate to bigger and better things. That's what happens with anybody that works with me. My mediocrity makes everybody else shine, which I love it. She's Courtney Cronin. She's a big star. I'm Peter Burns. And it's now time for a little rapid fire water cooler. Let's roll.
4: Rapid fire water cooler.
1: All right, guys. Of course, we've been mentioning how NFL training camps are opening, and Jim Harbaugh.

0: Physical, like, tough, smart, detailed. PTSD. What are we doing? Can you guys just stop trying to put words together and give players
1: brick by
0: something?
1: Brick. Like, anytime they have the maxims up there, like unity, U stands for understanding.
0: Yeah, Bill O'Brien, yeah. I'm not going to give you the acronym, but smart, tough, dependable. That was the Houston Texans under Bill O'Brien. You can put those letters together. That would not have been my choice.
1: I could see.
0: Smart, tough, dependable. Think about it.
1: Smart, tough, oh gosh. All right. I also can see just Belichick just going in and going,
0: do your
1: football.
0: Job.
1: Like, it's just like there's nothing to it. By the way, he's had a quiet offseason, even at ACC media days. All right, coming up, we're going to head out to Philadelphia. They prepare for a Kings arrival.
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3: Good morning. I'm Joe Tian, along with Jason Upton. Thanks for joining us for today's show. Whatcom County held an open house to update the public on plans for the new jail and justice project this week. Speakers included County Councilmember Barry Buchanan, Sheriff Donnell Tanksley, a representative of the company contracted to plan the project, and more. I attended the meeting and had a chance to talk with Councilmember Buchanan and Sheriff Tanksley about how they feel the project is progressing. All right, here with County Councilmember Barry Buchanan. Barry, you've been involved in this pretty heavily for years now.
4: Absolutely, yeah. I picked up the ball in 2017 when the proposal failed, that really big time failed. And that's when we took off with the listening tour, and we wanted to retool the project, get more public engagement, and a better balance of services. When I mean services, I mean behavioral health and substance abuse treatment. So we wanted that into the facility, and as well to enhance our out-of-custody services.
3: Has this whole process, has it gelled into what you had envisioned it to be, more or less?
4: I think pragmatically, yes. I mean, some of the things that we are a little frustrated by, and that's just the economic conditions have slowed how quickly we can get to a 50-50 balance between the services and the jail itself. So we are working towards trying to restore. Maybe we can't get it done by 2030, but I don't want to push it out to 2046 either. I think there's some middle ground there that we can work towards and come up with a solution to meet that.
3: Something I've heard from people, and I guess it's kind of a natural reaction. You talked about when you spoke here at the meeting about the many different groups and voices that have been involved in this process. Has that been a hindrance? Has it been a positive? Has it slowed the whole process?
4: Well, I think one could say it, that much engagement does slow things down, but sometimes things need to be slowed down. And I think that in my opinion, I feel the pace of this project has been about right. Now, again, I got some frustrations with we can't quite do everything we want to do because of finances. But I think the intent and the actual holistic program is going to be realized.
3: Where we are with the design, the site, is it the right place? Is it the right design for what we can afford, I guess, right now?
4: Yes, and we when we got the Hannigan site and kind of moved from the Ferndale site, we got into a situation where we have a lot less wetlands, if any. The property is flat. It's almost all the way cleared. So there's a lot of advantages in both time and construction resources that we're going to be able to save with this newer Hannigan location.
3: And it gives the opportunity for expansion if that's needed in the future?
4: Yes, it does. And it's also closer to the behavioral health campus where the behavioral care center is going to be. And that's on Division Street, which is just right off Hannigan. So it's about 9.99 of a mile. So it's under a mile from the jail to that behavioral health campus.
3: Sheriff Tanksley said that he gets the question a lot, will it actually ever be built? And can we be confident it will be?
4: It will be. That is why I'm still here. Yeah, I'm going to see this thing through. So,
3: Councilmember Barry Buchanan, great to see you, and thanks so much.
4: You too, Joe. Thanks.
3: Here with Sheriff Tanksley, and well, first of all, you said you're confident this is going to be built.
5: I am confident it's going to be built. Absolutely confident.
3: So the, I guess, big question I guess I'd ask you from your expertise and your experience is the size we're looking at, is it adequate for our

0: county at this point?
1: I think that's the million-dollar question. And I think it will be adequate at this point for our county.
0: Okay. And obviously there are people that think it should be bigger, others that think it should be smaller.
1: Well, I mean, I will tell you that my estimate that I, not estimate, but my recommendation to the county executive and others was 600 beds. And I still believe that it should be 600 beds. However, according to the people who control the funding, that they didn't have the funding for 600 beds. So right now, what they're looking at is a bit under 600 beds. So, but I do believe that the number they're looking at, that we can absolutely build a new jail with that number.
0: And you, as you said here at our presentation, that you don't control those numbers. The money part isn't, you're just, whatever the handy is, what you got to deal with.
1: And that is true. So as the sheriff, that my job is to operate the facility and to make sure that we operate that facility in a humane manner and that we provide services in a constitutional manner.
0: It seems like with the behavioral health and health care there in the facility, it's a pretty complicated operation that we're looking at.
1: It is a complicated operation because we're not just talking about basic health care as if, you know, the only thing we do is take a person's blood pressure. But we're talking about substance use disorder, mental health disorder, and other disorders that many people may have that we're constitutionally bound to treat those illnesses while they're incarcerated. So it's very complex. It's very different from 10 years ago, 15 years ago, or even 20 years ago. So here we are, and we're ready. We're ready right now. So hopefully it doesn't take another 3, 4, 5 years to get this jail built. And I would like to put a shovel in the ground tomorrow.
0: I asked Barry Buchanan of the County Council this question. Do you think there have been a lot of voices and a lot of people involved in this whole process? Has that been overall a positive?
1: It's been a lot of hands. It's been a lot of cooks in the kitchen. So I would say that it's been positive to make sure all the voices are heard, but at some point we need to go ahead and get the job done.
0: All right, Sheriff Tanksley, thanks so much.
1: Yeah, thank you.
2: Thanks for listening to this Pacific Northwest Media Group Public Affairs Show. I'm Joe Tian, along with Jason Upton.
3: Well, one of the most timeless stories in human history is making its way to the silver screen this summer. Christopher Nolan has come out with an adaptation of Homer's ancient epic, The Odyssey, which is currently taking movie theaters by storm. But how has the story stood the test of time to the point where it's still making waves more than 2,000 years later? Joining us to answer that is Miller Krause. He's a visiting assistant professor of classical studies at Western Washington University, who is gearing up to teach a class this winter exploring different versions of the story of the Trojan War from ancient Greece through the Middle Ages and the Renaissance. Thanks so much for taking the time to talk today, Professor Krause. Great to have you on.
4: Thank you for having me, Jason.
3: So tell us about the origins of the Odyssey. When was it written, and what were the circumstances surrounding its inception?
4: So the Odyssey that we have today is originally a festival production from ancient Athens, from the Panathenaic Festival. And before that, it was a different story told at the Panionian Festival. Before that, it was a traditional story that had been passed down through countless generations. We don't really know where it started, but we do have a later version of it, and there are indications of even earlier versions that are hanging around. So we have a Cretan Odyssey, and there are elements of the constitution of the Ithacans that point to a different story.
3: Wow. So, you know, it's frequently brought up that this was, written by Homer originally. Is that more of a kind of a myth at this point, or where does that come into play in Homer, you know, who's been, you know, labeled as a blind author?
4: So that very much is a myth. The Greeks had a story on their hands, and they didn't remember where it came from. It was passed down traditionally from years and years before. So they thought about, well, if we have something, it must have been created by something. Somebody must have created it. We'll call him Homer.
3: I love it. Well, you know, when we get to what makes this story so timeless, you know, out of all the ancient literature,

0: culture we have. What do you think makes us stand above most others?
1: A big part of it is the flexibility of the story. So we've got Odysseus. He is one of the most morally flexible heroes out there. He rarely pretends to be a good person, but he's a smart person, and he's very entertaining. People like to see the crafty ways that he gets out of trouble.
0: Gotcha. And, you know, it feels like there's a lot of, you know, archetypes in this, right? There's, you know, the Cyclops, the witch, you know, a lot of those, you know, it feels like the bones of a lot of, you know, stories that have been being told for generations now in this.
1: Yeah, when you have a story that's traditional, that's being passed down from generation to generation, you're going to get these elements that are mixed in from a bunch of stories. And they are fascinating things because they're the ones that stood the test of time already by the time that the Odyssey was, you know, being composed. So these were already elements that were entertaining, and out of them, even more entertaining stories built. You've got pirates, you've got a Cyclops, you've got witches. You can't go wrong with a story like that.
0: When it comes to the story, the Odyssey, that, you know, most people know, I guess that's in popular culture right now, most of what is likely to be in this Christopher Nolan movie, you know, do we have any way to tell how close that is to, you know, whatever roots you were talking about when this was originally conceived and, you know, however many years ago? Do we have an idea of how accurate that is to the original text?
1: We know shockingly little about the original text before the Odyssey. We know that in the Constitution of the Ithacans, Odysseus had to leave Ithaca. He had to go into exile instead of staying with Penelope and Telemachus on the island. Other than that, we don't know too much about earlier versions of the story. So the version that we have is a good version, and, you know, it's a fun one to listen to.
0: Yeah, and talking with Miller Krause, Western Washington University, visiting assistant professor of classical studies, teaching, of course, this winter on a lot of this similar content. You know, Professor Krause, can we speak a little bit to the historical accuracy of the story? It takes place in the years after the Trojan War, but there seems to be some balance it has between fact and myth.
1: So there are parts of the Iliad and the Odyssey both that seem to recall elements of the Mycenaean Age that preceded the Bronze Age collapse. And there are other elements that are completely anachronistic. For example, you've got these large paved areas that people are assembling in for what seems to be like a democratic assembly on Ithaca. These things that we see that are anachronistic point to sometime between the 10th and 6th centuries, where the story is being retold over and over again and new elements are being added.
0: Very interesting. So, you know, what that makes me think of is I think there's being a lot made of this Christopher Nolan movie coming up, where there is a lot of changes being made in terms of the storytelling that's being made from this. And it seems like there's been a little pushback on this from the public. But in the way you're describing it, this seems like this just falls in line with how this story has been told over generations, where it keeps adding more and makes it, you know, more and more relevant to the era it's being told in.
1: Yeah, and if you look at the later tellings of the story, for example, Darius the Phrygian or Dictys of Crete or even Guido de Calumnis in the 13th century, the stories get readapted over and over again for the current times. Guido de Calumnis tells a story about the Trojan War that sounds a lot more like Camelot. In fact, you see, you know, some elements being borrowed back and forth, like the horses' names and whatnot. Everybody's a knight. They're all acting chivalrous and whatnot. So every time you get the story retold, you're going to see that the story changes to reflect the taste of the audience.
0: So the class you're teaching at Western this winter explores different interpretations of the story that we've seen, you know, across time periods, across cultures. You know, when we talk about how they compare and contrast the original text, how does that vary based on where they're adapted? Does that have, you know, a lot to do with the culture they're being told in?
1: Very much so. So if you're, you know, retelling the story in 13th century Sicily, you're going to tell stories about Norman knights and whatnot, more or less, and you just put Trojan names on them. On the other hand, if you are retelling the story in Alexandria in the 2nd or 3rd century BC, like Theocritus, then suddenly your Cyclops becomes a lover rather than a monster. So these stories, yeah, they change wildly depending on when and where they're told, and they're adapted for their audiences.
0: When we talk about, you know, the version that's been told over the U.S. here, at least in, you know, relatively recent history, are there any that stand out? Has there been a recent, you know, revisiting or a retelling of it that has, you know, taken on importance in a different way? Is there a, you know, de facto Odyssey here in the United States that's been written?
1: You know, I don't know that one in the United States is de facto, but the one that stands out the most to me, there was an anime series back in the 1980s. In which Odysseus was traveling through outer space, then the Cyclops is this giant space monster.

0: faster and whatnot. And that just seemed to me to really take the elements of the Odyssey and capture them in a way that stood out.
1: Very interesting. So, you know, like we talked about, every generation seems to reinterpret the Odyssey in its own way. What are you most curious to see in Nolan's adaptation? What do you hope he captures or avoids from the original tale?
0: Well, a lot of people have been talking about Helen, and I want to see if Helen is actually Helen or a phantom, because if you read Stesichorus or Herodotus or Euripides, Helen doesn't actually go to Troy. She's a phantom, a ghost who is put there in order to deceive the Greeks into attacking Troy. And so I'd like to see, you know, does he tackle that? Does he ever address that?
1: All right. Well, I guess my last question is, are you going to see this one in IMAX? Because that seems to be the big decision when it comes to this movie.
0: Looks like that's where everybody's watching it.
1: I love it. All right. Once again, Miller Krause, visiting assistant professor of classical studies at Western Washington University. Speaking about the Odyssey, Homer's more than 2,000, or I guess not Homer's, as we're finding out, a very ancient epic that's being shown on the big screen by none other than Christopher Nolan this summer. Professor Krause, thanks so much for your time. This has been incredibly interesting. Good luck with your class here in Bellingham this winter.
0: And thank you, sir. Thank you kindly.
2: 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I'm Joe Tien.
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6: I'm Nick DeLuca. Good Sunday morning. The WNBA All-Star Game in Chicago wrapped up. Jonquel Jones, Nneka Ogwumike, and Dominique Malunga making WNBA history. Team Spoon taking down Team Coop 129-122. Jones had 22-13-8 to win game MVP, becoming the first player to win league, finals, Commissioner's Cup, and All-Star Game MVP awards. Ogwumike becoming the all-time leader in points scored in All-Star Game history. Malunga with the first dunk in an All-Star Game in 4 years, while Caitlin Clark had 17, hitting five threes in her return to the All-Star Game. In the NBA, LeBron settling in Philly. The King joining the Sixers, but how will the roster fit together on the floor? ESPN's Bobby Marks says sometimes easier said than done.
7: So we could talk about how good Philadelphia is going to be, but I think we'll learn a lot when we get to, you know, the sacrifice. I'm not worried about LeBron, and I'm not worried about, you know, Jalen's won a championship. You know, the other three haven't. And that's going to be the big thing. That's going to be the big thing as far as where this, if this team can contend with New York, if they can get out of the Eastern Conference, if they compete with some of the big boys out West and everything, is going to be the sacrifice part. And it's not basketball-wise. It's, you know, from a, you know, so it's from a mental standpoint.
6: Marks on Marty and McGee. Kentavious Caldwell-Pope joining the fold as well, planning to sign a one-year deal with Philadelphia. Red Sox and Nationals getting a jump on the trade deadline, swapping Curtis Meade for starter Connolly early.
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talking about who's got the most pressure in all of sports right now. Is it LeBron James headed to Philadelphia? Also, down in Baton Rouge, 104.5 ESPN over there. We're talking about Lane Kiffin. I don't think it's national championship or bust. I couldn't stand it when people said that. Jordan Rodgers, Benjamin Watson, my cohorts are on the SEC Network, says it's Lane Kiffin national championship or bust. I didn't say that. No. I think it's college football playoff or bust. That's one of those things. We'll get into

0: it takes that next step, that the development is in line, or honestly, you need a horrible season to know that it's time to cut bait. The worst thing that could be for Bryce Young is having that borderline, all right, we're 9-8, the division wasn't good, you go to the playoffs, and then you got to figure out, all right, what am I going to do? Because the market will determine you're going to give a boatload of money. But if you all of a sudden, I mean, that's kind of like the whole deal that's been with Dak Prescott for the Cowboys for the longest time, is that Dak is good, but Dak is not that elite level that's going to get there. So then the question is, all right, well, you're going to have to pay him like an elite quarterback. And that's where you get damned and you get, you know, basically hosed over for the remaining part of the salary cap because you have to commit so much to basically mediocrity at that position. All right, nothing mediocre about our last segment. It is who had the best and the worst week. The best and the worst. Coming up next, Courtney Cronin and Peter Burns here on ESPN Radio.
1: 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Now that LeBron is a member of the Philadelphia 76ers, will his stint in Philly equal his one in L.A. or actually surpass it? We'll discuss Monday, 6 a.m. Eastern on Unsportsmanlike.
2: 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Jonquel Jones, Nneka Ogwumike, and Dominique Malunga made WNBA history. Malunga did it with authority.
3: Here's Reese finding Malunga for the slam. Dominique Malunga throws it down. The first dunk in the All-Star Game since Sylvia Fowles.
2: Ryan Rucco with the call on ABC. That dunk back in 2022, so the first in 4 years. Team Spoon taking down Team Coop 129-122 in a game celebrating the league's 30th season. Jones had 22-13-8 on her way to All-Star Game MVP, becoming the first player to win league, WNBA Finals, Commissioner's Cup, and All-Star MVP. Ogwumike scored 11 for Team Spoon, passing Maya Moore for the most career points in All-Star Game history. In the NBA, Kentavious Caldwell-Pope has agreed to a buyout with the Grizzlies, plans to sign a one-year $3.9 million deal to join LeBron and the Sixers after clearing waivers. Two-time NBA champion Caldwell-Pope was part of the Lakers' 2020 title run alongside James in the bubble before winning his second ring in 2023 as a member of the Nuggets. Had pinky surgery back in February, missed last 31 games of the season, averaging 8.4 points per game in his first 51 in Memphis last year.
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6: I'm Nick DeLuca. Good Sunday morning, Saturday night, WNBA All-Star Game in Chicago with some history for a trio of players. Jonquel Jones, Nneka Ogwumike, and Dominique Malunga making history. Team Spoon taking down Team Coop 129-122. Jones, the All-Star Game MVP, first player to win league, WNBA Finals, Commissioner's Cup, and All-Star Game MVP awards. In league history, Ogwumike setting the mark for the most career points in an All-Star game in history, while Caitlin Clark had 17, hitting 5 threes with 5 assists. Malunga, the first dunk in a WNBA All-Star game since 2022. Major League Baseball, the Yankees finding a couple big hits in Philly.
7: That was ripped up the middle. It's a base hit. Wells rounds third. He's coming home. The throw is cut off at the mound by Harper. It's an RBI single for Bellinger, and the Yankees lead 2-1.
6: Michael Kay on the YES Network. Bellinger RBI single, the big hit for New York. They beat the Phillies 3-1 to take the first two in the series. Jason Dominguez and Austin Wells went deep as well. Bellinger leaving with a calf injury. Manager Aaron Boone saying it looks like it may be something. Yankees going for the sweep tonight on Sunday Night Baseball coverage, 6:30 Eastern, right here on ESPN Radio. While the Red Sox and the Nationals get an early jump on the deadline, Boston acquiring Curtis Meade in exchange for Connolly early.
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talents to Philadelphia. I'm still wrapping my head around seeing him in a Sixers uniform. Was it really one of the best days in Sixers history? Good morning, everybody. 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We're on the ESPN app. We're on Sirius XM Channel 80. 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I'm Aaron Goldhammer. Gabe Neitzel with you. Gabe, when I say

0: This only plays 35, 40 games. I think they might have a tough time being in the top eight in this mix. I mean, they're going to need him to play 65 games, Gabe, in order to compete in this conference on a night-in, night-out basis. Because once he goes, the team gets real thin real quick.
1: Which, two things on that. First, this is the first summer that Giannis hasn't played any sort of international basketball for Greece in quite some time. So he's got a full offseason to try to get healthy. And secondly, I think that depth issue that you were just talking about with the Heat might have also played into LeBron not going there.
0: Yeah. I'm curious what fans think. Odd team out in the East. It's going to be somebody. 888-SAY-ESPN, 888-729-3776. Pistons, Celtics, Knicks, Cavs, Raptors. Sixers, Magic, Heat, and Pacers. One of them will not make the playoffs this year. 888-SAY-ESPN, 888-729-3776. Also, coming up, now that LeBron is in the Eastern Conference, we'll try to figure out who the favorite in the East should be. That's next. Sunday morning is underway. I'm Aaron Goldhammer with Gabe Neitzel. 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
5: I'm Nick DeLuca. Good Sunday morning. The WNBA All-Star Game in the rearview mirror. Team Spoon taking down Team Coop 129-122 as the league celebrates its 30th anniversary. Jonquel Jones, the MVP, becoming the first player to win League Finals, Commissioner's Cup, and All-Star Game MVP awards. Caitlin Clark had 17, hitting 5 threes with 5 assists in her return to the All-Star Game. Elsewhere in the NFL, scary situation in San Francisco. Niners coach Kyle Shanahan suffering significant injuries in a car crash during his summer break in mid-July. GM John Lynch saying Shanahan is recovering and the team will keep rolling.
6: We're not going to blink. We feel like we're well-equipped for something like this. We understand what a tremendous leader we have in Kyle. I think one of the great things Kyle does, aside from coaching his team, is leading this organization. And you know, I think he's a tremendous developer of his staff. And so we're not going to miss a beat. You know, we will keep you abreast of Kyle's progress.
5: Lynch saying that Shanahan is recovering well from many of the injuries, still has lingering concussion symptoms, should say. Chris Forster will assume some of Shanahan's duties until he returns. Elsewhere in Major League Baseball, A's All-Star catcher Shea Langeliers could miss the rest of the season after suffering a torn meniscus in his knee, having a really good season with some trade deadline implications across baseball.
7: Hey, it's Evan Cohen. Coming up Monday, as NFL teams continue to report to training camp, we'll look ahead to some of the bigger QB battles left to be answered. It's on Sportsmanlike, 6 a.m. Eastern, right here on ESPN Radio, ESPN2, and ESPNU.

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10: One of the contenders for LeBron might be ready to turn the page, and I don't know that their fans are ready to see it turned. I'm Aaron Goldhammer. 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Gabe, we'll talk about what's next for the Warriors here momentarily, but I got to give credit where credit is due. You thought Caitlin Clark was the MVP of WNBA All-Star Weekend, or maybe Asia Wilson was the MVP, or, you know, you liked the skills competition, the three-point shootout, Team Spoon having a heck of a performance. No. If you watch on social media right now, Gabe, Holly Rowe is the MVP of the WNBA All-Star Game.
11: Okay, why was Holly Rowe the MVP?
10: Our Holly Rowe was seen partying in honor of the WNBA All-Star Game and dancing to Mo Bamba. and I got to tell you that Holly Rowe has amazing moves and seems like the most fun person at a party in the history of parties. They're now not calling that song Mo Bamba anymore, Gabe. They're calling it Roe Bamba on media because
11: that's how hard she was jamming. Is that now we're changing the name of the song?
10: It's not Mo Bamba. It's Roe Bamba. I'm Aaron Goldhammer. He's Gabe Neitzel. Joe Lacob is going one direction and Steph Curry is going another. Gabe, this is from Tim Kawakami, who covers the Warriors and has for a long time. Quote, what Lacob wants to do, and this might get Warriors fans mad, he wants to build the next team after Steph Curry. I don't know how possible that is, but Lacob has a very keen interest in this organization is going to show what it can do with Steph Curry. And then after Steph Curry, I don't think it's going to be as good myself, but that is what he wants to do. This has been a dynasty with Steph, but it does sound, Gabe, like LeBron sliding out of Golden State might be kind of the official end to the end of the end of this era of the Warriors.
11: Well, that's if they decide, I guess, to move off some of these pieces, if they make Steph Curry available to potentially... If you're not going to trade Stephen Curry, then what are we actually talking about? Because the Lakers, I think most teams want to ride out with superstars for as long as humanly possible. Sometimes it ends because you just decide it's time to move on, like we just saw with Giannis and the Bucks. Or maybe it's when the Lakers signed LeBron to the last contract they signed LeBron to.
10: Yeah.
11: They were probably thinking he's going to retire here. We're going to build around him until we can't, until they had another generational superstar, Luka Doncic, literally just fall into their lap. So then they were forced to pivot because, well, now we've got one of the 10 best players in the league. We're going to build around him. So sorry, LeBron. Right. We're going to let you walk away.
10: By the way, just as an aside to that, they also stuck by Kobe to the very, very end.
11: Yes.
10: And it definitely hurt their team building and made them an irrelevant franchise for 5 years.
11: But I think especially in the NBA, you just never know, unless you're the Lakers. I mean, the Knicks have even over the years struggled to get those superstars. So really outside of the Lakers, you never know when those next superstars are coming through. You don't know where they're going to be coming from.
10: So I think you just
11: ride it out for as long as you can.
10: Yeah.
11: And if Stephen Curry wants to play out his final years in Golden State and doesn't ask for a trade, then he's going to be there. And I don't know how you try to simultaneously build for Stephen Curry while also building for the future.
10: I just, given his salary, you're not getting Steph for $4 million like LeBron just signed for.
11: Correct.
10: And, you know, Steph Curry this year is making, I don't know how,

0: nostalgia. And I guess to a lesser extent, even without LeBron, that is what they are. Maybe they should go get Klay Thompson and, you know, I don't know, try
1: get the band
0: try
1: back
0: to get,
1: together.
0: Get the band back together. Up next, how is Philadelphia feeling? They got LeBron. We talk about it next. Sunday Morning continues, ESPN Radio and the ESPN app.
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2: 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I'm Aaron Goldhammer in Cleveland. He is Gabe Neitzel in Milwaukee. And we bring in Anthony Gargano, who is a Philadelphia sports talk legend. He is the creator and host of the All City Network. You can check him out on the Anthony Gargano Show. And he joins us now on Sunday Morning on ESPN Radio. Anthony, it's being described by some as one of the best weeks in Sixer history. You've been around this team a long time. Do you agree that this is one of the most fun weeks to be a Sixers fan you've ever experienced?
3: Oh, Aaron. Oh, my God. Yes. You mentioned it. 1983. They haven't been out of the second round since Allen Iverson, since 01, right? All the processes and everything else. So for LeBron to come and to choose Philadelphia, the whole town, it's not just Sixers fans. Philadelphia goes from sport to sport to sport, season to season to season, and everybody's on cloud 215.
4: So what role do you think ultimately LeBron's going to play with this team because of how heavy they are on the perimeter?
3: So if you look at him, I think he's the perfect fit, right? Like, think about this for a second. Remember last year when the Lakers went on a nice run, LeBron was playing primarily the facilitator. And on this team, you got all the scoring you need. You got Maxey, you got Jaylen Brown,

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4: 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Seattle Seahawks, the champs, are going to be on Hard Knocks this year.
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3: I'm Nick DeLuca. WNBA All-Star Weekend coming to a close in Chicago. Team Spoon over Team Coop 129-122 in the All-Star Game, celebrating the league's 30th season. Jonquel Jones, 22, 13 boards and 8 assists on her way to All-Star Game MVP, becoming the first player to win League Finals, Commissioner's Cup, an All-Star Game MVP. Caitlin Clark had 17, hitting 5 threes with 5 assists in her return to the All-Star Game after missing last year's event due to injury. ESPN senior women's basketball writer Michael Vopel says that Caitlin is trying to be a positive influence on the league.
4: She is a great kid, and she's somebody who I think is really just trying to do her very best. When you talk to her teammates like Kelsey Mitchell and Aaliyah Boston, they say the same thing. So you hope that's what people see, because she's got a great long career ahead of her. And I think she's the type of person that has just brought so much positive to the WNBA. That's what I kind of like to focus on, everything she brings that is positive.
3: Vopel on game night. In baseball, the trade deadline closing in. A's All-Star catcher Shea Langeliers could miss the rest of the season after suffering a torn meniscus. Is expected to opt for surgery, though no decision has been made yet, likely ending trade discussion for catcher-needy teams. Langeliers has hit .263 with 23 home runs and 51 RBIs this season, all while playing some of the best defense in the majors behind the plate.
5: Hey, it's Evan Cohen coming up Monday. As NFL teams continue to report to training camp, we'll look ahead to some of the bigger QB battles left to be answered. It's on Sportsmanlike, 6 a.m. Eastern, right here on ESPN Radio, ESPN2, and ESPNU.

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8: I'm Nick DeLuca. The NBA offseason rolls on. Biggest domino of free agency falling on Friday. LeBron James off to Philly to join the Sixers. Where might the next NBA star on the move be headed? ESPN's Brian Windhorst says the Hawks are in prime position.
9: It's a competitive team. You know, I think they're a top six team in the East. We'll see who's healthy and who plays well and what have you. And they've got all these expiring contracts. And I think they're still in relatively good shape pick-wise. I know that they still owe San Antonio some assets from acquiring DeJounte Murray, but they're in okay position. I'd keep an eye on the Hawks in the medium term if another star player becomes available.
8: Windhorst on the Hoop Collective podcast. Kentavious Caldwell-Pope, meanwhile, agreeing to a buyout with the Grizzlies, plans to sign a one-year, $3.9 million deal to join the Sixers. Caldwell-Pope, a two-time NBA champion, including as LeBron James's teammate with the Lakers back in 2020, had pinky surgery in February, missing the last 31 games of the year, averaged 8 points and 3 assists. In his first 51 games for Memphis. In baseball, trade deadline a week away, A's All-Star catcher Shea Langeliers could miss the remainder of the season after suffering a torn meniscus. He is expected to opt for surgery, though no decision has been made as of yet, likely ending trade discussion for catcher-needy teams at the deadline.
10: Hey, it's Evan Cohen coming on Monday. As NFL teams continue to report to training camp, we'll look ahead to some of the bigger QB battles left to be answered. It's on Sportsmanlike, 6 a.m. Eastern, right here on ESPN Radio, ESPN2, and ESPNU.

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3: Braden is 12 years old, just graduated 5th grade, and he's up in Linden. 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Braden, good afternoon. 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
2: Welcome to Triton Talk. Great to have you with us here. It's the Mariners and Rangers, game three of the four-game series. We have the pregame show coming up in an hour with Shannon. In the meantime, a very fun Triton Talk for you. It is Hall of Fame Sunday, one of our favorite days in the year. And every time we have Triton Talk on Hall of Fame Sunday, we end the show with the Dave Niehaus Hall of Fame speech. So that comes up at the very end of the show. We also will talk to Scott Hunter. The draft just happened, and Scott will detail everything that happened in the draft for the Mariners. Very fun conversation that comes up in a few minutes. We all know Edward Bizzardo has been a very important part of the bullpen the last couple of years for the Mariners. We have a conversation with Edward. It's really fun to catch up with the Mariners reliever. We're going to start the show, though, with, it's perfect, of course, the 50th season celebration. It is Hall of Fame Sunday. We have our tribute to one of the greatest of all time, Ken Griffey Jr.
3: Ken Griffey Jr., welcome to the Hall of Fame.
4: You know he's got to be nervous. The wind and the 0-1 pitch swung on, and a fly ball into deep left center field. Back she goes, and it's off the base of the wall, 375 from home plate. Griffey on its second with a one-out double. Welcome to the big leagues, Ken Griffey Jr. Seattle, this kid's for real.
5: I saw him as a 17-year-old kid. He came up as a 19-year-old kid.
6: Swung on and belted deep to left field. Headed to the track, the wall.
5: Just electrified everybody.
7: Swing and a fly ball hit deep into right center field, and Junior going back out, way back to the track. The wall, and makes the catch, splatters into the wall, hangs on to the ball. My, oh my, a great catch by Junior.
5: Run like a deer, play defense, crashed into walls.
7: Swung on and a fly ball hit deep into the gap in right center field. The kid on his horse, back to the warning track. The wall makes the leap. The 380 marker, and it's one of the most incredible catches you will ever want to see.
5: Hit home runs.
4: Here's the pitch, swinging a drive deep to right center field. There it goes, number 50.
7: Here comes the 3-0 pitch to Junior. He swings and a high fly ball belted Green to the track, the wall. Number 56, fly, fly away.
5: Just played with complete abandon, and you could see the joy of playing the game in his eyes.
7: There goes Joey. The pitch swung on and melted. Deep to right field. The Mariners have done it. Fly away. Junior with a two-run home run. The Mariners win it 9-7. My, oh, my.
8: Greatest player I've ever seen. Period. Exclamation point. End of conversation.
4: Father and son taking the field for the first time. Ken Griffey Sr. trotting out to left field. Ken Griffey Jr. trotting out to center field. And again, the 0-2 pitch to Griffey, swinging a high fly ball deep into left center field. White back to the wall. He tracked to the wall. Goodbye, baseball. Ken Griffey Sr.
9: He hit his. He touched home plate, and he said, "That's how you do it, son." And then I got 3-0. They gave me the green light. And, you know, as a young hitter, 20 years old, you really don't get the green light.
4: Here's the pitch on the way, swinging a fly ball deep into left field. Way back, going back. Goodbye, baseball. They do it. The Griffeys with back-to-back home runs. And the story continues to get better and better and better.
9: And I couldn't wait to get to the dugout. And he made sure I shook everybody's hand before I shook his. Mm-hmm. And, right. Yeah. And then we sat down next to each other. He said, he hit me on the leg and said, "You know what we did? Yeah, we went back-to-back home runs."
1: Ken Griffey Jr., athlete.
10: Hey, Nick, finish. This is a Griffey for President commercials. You know he's running for president, right?
7: Swung on and belted. Deep to right. Junior has hit number 100. And a 2-2 pitch to Junior. Swung on and belted. Deep to right field. Back is O'Leary to the track. Fly away. 200 for Junior.
11: Fastball.

0: Well, that time belted deep to right field. Number 400 is on its way. There it goes.
1: Hey, get it here, Junior.
2: Well, all eyes are on this young man right now as he stands in. Griffey 0 for 2 tonight. And the first pitch from Banks is welcome. There it goes. See you later. Upper deck. Griffey has tied the Major League record. Holy cow, the kid has done it.

0: that swing, that sweet, smooth swing.
1: Played the game with the joy of a little leaguer. You know, he always had that infectious smile on his face.
2: Everybody's wearing a backwards hat. It didn't just come from anywhere. I mean, it came from Ken Griffey Jr. doing it in the All-Star games and home run derbies.
3: Oh, holy cow. That's 4.5. That may have hit the warehouse, and they announce it did.
4: It's really exciting. You know, it was Ken Griffey Jr. who actually initiated wearing a player wearing number 42 on Jackie Robinson Day, and now they all do. And it's, we love it. My family loves it. It's a great honor to my father.
5: You have certain guys who have changed the world, and he was one of them. You know, you look at the draft and where kids are coming from, and you know, free agency from all over the world to get opportunity to play baseball. And that would have never happened if he wouldn't have been as strong as he was to not fight and do the things that were necessary for everybody to basically reap the benefits of what he did.
6: Everything became very natural for him. His swing, his running, his ability to run and catch a ball and throw. It's why, I guess, a long time ago when we played together in Seattle, he was on the cover of Sports Illustrated. It was the natural.
7: And this is the final curtain call at the King Dome for the Mariners. From the stretch, Garcia's 1-0 pitch is swung on and hit well to center field. Griffey going back. He's at the track. He leaps, and he makes the catch! Holy cow, he got it! Oh, my! He got it! He took a home run away from Gonzalez. And side retired, one of the better catches by Griffey.
8: Here's the pitch on the way to Junior, swinging a drive deep to right field down the line. There it goes. Goodbye, baseball. He did it. Holy smoke, Ken Griffey Jr. with a three-run homer. Mariners take the lead. 3-2 over the Rangers, number 377 for Junior. And there go the flash bulbs.
9: Right here, baby, with Junior stepping up to the plate. Here comes the stretch, and the pitch to Junior on the way. Swing and a fly ball hit to deep right center field. That baby is going to be fly away. The old-time religion lives. Junior does it. A two-run home run, and we are tied at 3-3.
10: Junior, right down on the knob of the bat, waving that black beauty right out toward Pavlik. Has it cocked, and Pavlik is set. The pitch on the way to Ken Griffey Jr., and it's swung on and belted! Deep to right field! Get out the right, Brett Grandma! It is grand salami time! I don't believe it! One swing of the bat, the first pitch, and Ken Griffey Jr. has given the Mariners a 6-2 lead over the Texas Rangers.
11: The 2-2 pitch to Ken Griffey Jr. now from Dennis Cook. Here it comes, and it swung on and lined off the glove of the third baseman Ortiz. Here comes Strain. The Mariners win it 5-4. My, oh my! The Mariners are one game back of the California Angels.
10: And the 0-1 pitch on the way to Edgar Martinez. Swung on and lined up.
12: 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Franchise icons like Griffey, Ichiro, many more will be there at T-Mobile Park. The top 50 Mariners players unveiled. I have a feeling Griffey will be one of them. 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Coming up next, we're going to catch up with Mariners reliever Edward Brizardo when we come back right after this.
13: 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Saturday night, August

0: mean? And that's what that moment feel like that, like I was again in a position, like in the position in the WBC. I feel like it was a position again.
1: You mentioned pitching in the postseason. What is different about pitching in the playoffs?
0: Playoffs, the energy for got everybody, the energy. Like you feel tired for the all season, but that moment, your energy, your ego, everything is going up because you know you want to be in the World Series.
1: I think the hardest thing about your job and any reliever is there's going to be times where you give up runs, and especially in your role, it's usually a close game. How do you get over times where you give up a couple of runs and maybe the other team takes the lead or that sort of thing? How do you get past that?
0: You don't think too much. You in that moment you feel mad 100%, but most of the time you just pass the page and you got another opportunity to compete the next day.
2: You got to know that you're the Lizard King.
0: Yeah,
2: that's the key. No big deal, man.
0: Yeah, you feel mad. It's 100%. You are gonna be mad sometime when, like, I don't wanna bluff say again. You know, I competed to try to get out. And sometimes you feel good, sometimes you feel bad, but sometimes you feel bad and then come to the game, make the inning, and sometimes you feel really good, like, oh, today is my day, and you give you a couple of runs. That is the game. You don't know what is going to happen. You're just going to compete every day and try to do the best what you can.
1: Hey, Jose Ferrer has been an addition to the bullpen this year. What have you seen from him up close?
0: He's like me. He's always ready to pitch one time, to die, three times, doesn't matter. He tried to be fresh, like try to help the team. And that's what I saw every day. Like when I ask it, because we ask it, like everybody how you feel to see if everybody is good. And he always like me, hey, how you feel? I feel ready. I just want to go and pitch and try to do my best.
1: Is that always your answer? I feel ready?
0: Yeah, I feel ready. Like that's what I told to Trent. If you wanna give you a day, just tell me. But like I don't go to the pitching coach to say like, hey, I need a day. Or if I feel so sore or so bad, I talk to the pitching coach, hey, I need a day today. But most of the time I'm ready to go and compete.
2: That hasn't happened yet.
0: Yeah.
2: Edward, yeah. This is wonderful, man. Thank you so much for the time. Yeah. It's great catching up with
0: you. Always, yeah.
1: 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We'll come back. We'll have a conversation with Scott Hunter about the draft that just happened for the Mariners. We'll do that right after this.
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7: Let's bring in the commissioner, Adam Silver. Always good to see you again. Thank you for showing up, being punctual, as always. We're looking at 2028. Seattle and Vegas still the leading candidates for expansion. And if so, Memphis or Minnesota going to the Eastern Conference?
8: So if we expand, at least we're thinking 28, 29 season. The only two cities at the moment we're looking at are Las Vegas and Seattle. We haven't had a vote on it. It's not a foregone conclusion, but we're in the process of talking to groups that are interested in getting an expansion team in those two cities. And then, yes, if we do add two teams, we'll want to likely even out the conferences, so there will be some movement then.
7: You're looking at two teams. not either Seattle or Vegas?
8: Yeah, we're currently looking at two teams, but what we've said is it's possible we won't expand at all, and we could expand.

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1: 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So it's awesome to have him, you know, in my corner. 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
7: But it wasn't until a long day in 1964 that I finally got my giant step towards being here today. I was the only pitcher left in the bullpen. And a double hitter against the New York Mets. The sucker game lasted 23 innings. When I got to the mound to start the 13th inning, my catcher Tom Haller says, "Kid, it's time to put something on the ball."
8: Yeah, the great Gaylord Perry, that is so good. One of the Mariners who've played for the M's and been in the Hall of Fame, Gaylord Perry, Goose Gossage, Ricky Henderson, Randy, Ichiro Edgar, and Ken Griffey Jr. This has been a fun one today. We have the pregame show, Mariners and Rangers. It starts with Shannon Dreher right after this.
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3: In the first month of the season, Logan Gilbert got up and running, and then shortly after that, he turned it up a notch. As his fastball improved, his entire game improved. Recently, we talked about that.
4: Yeah, I think it's helped a lot recently. I think Trent and Woody, our pitching department, have helped me out a lot, especially recently, all the time, but with the fastball recently, on just kind of getting my body in the right position, certain drills I'm doing, just like trying to make slow changes that are gonna help me to get hopefully a little more velo or spin or whatever. And I think it's been helping out a lot recently.
3: When and how did this process start?
4: Good question. I guess, so I felt like I had more in the tank and, it was doing fine. The fastball was like mid 90s around there, but I just remember, at my best, I could get it up to 100 and just felt like I was more in the tank, felt healthy and felt like I was in a good spot to maybe chase that a little bit, and had a combo with them two and Rutt, the strength guy, and all of us, really good conversation of just kind of like, what's this roadmap that we're going to take from a weight room perspective, from a throwing, drills, all that kind of stuff, workload even throughout the week. And I think that combination of stuff has helped. That was probably right around that time, like probably 7 or 8 weeks ago. So probably right before that switch.
3: Okay. So something was telling you, what was telling you there was more there? That's really interesting.
4: I guess just knowing, like at the end of 24, I was kind of getting it up around 100. Last year, did fine, went through the little IL stint, didn't really feel like we were in a position to chase any remaining velocity or anything like that. And this year felt like I was doing good enough, but I know when my fastball's at its best that it feels like it's more of a weapon and helps the other stuff out. And kind of felt like that was the only really missing piece between when I've been at my very best compared to earlier in this year.
3: So are you talking about more weighted balls, more throwing against the wall, bands, water balls, running, yeah, throwing? I mean, what are the things?
4: A little bit of all that. like from a weight room perspective, kind of my prep work, getting my body in the right spot. Rutt would explain it way better than me. Very smart guy. I don't even know. It's a lot to do with my hips, the space that we're creating, kind of setting my body up to be in a position that when I'm on the mound, it kind of helps it unravel the best, I guess. Mm-hmm. With Trent kind of giving me a couple drills to influence that kind of stuff without me even knowing it, but getting my hips, my pelvis in a good position, that then my chest follows that, my arm follows that. So they're way smarter than me. They would explain it better, but it's a little bit of all that stuff.
3: This is a really layman's analysis of it, or what I saw with my eyes, and I could be completely wrong. Everything seems a little bit tighter, a little bit more compact.
4: Yeah.
3: And more forward.
4: That's a good way to put it. Even when I look at video last year, it looks like

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4: Seth, you and Adam Schefter broke the news about the sale of the Seattle Seahawks. 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
5: Well, I think that Vinod Khosla, you know, he's not exactly a household name, even though in Silicon Valley, he's obviously well known. Someone very early in the process said, you know, this guy's a killer and don't underestimate his chances to get the team. You know, you never know how these things go. But I think it's an ideal situation in the sense that he's buying a team that obviously is very well run at the moment. And his son, Neil, I think is going to be heavily involved in day-to-day operations on the team. And I think that ownership being involved, not in the minutia of football, but in how football operations work, I think can be a really good thing. And that will be an interesting case study to see over the coming years how it works in Seattle.
3: 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Tennis great Patrick McEnroe joins the jungle.
6: Who's going to be our next American male to win a Grand Slam event?
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8: We are looking forward to what we're going to see out on the field today. Should be a terrific pitching matchup, and we're looking for the Mariners to find a little bit of offense against one Jacob deGrom. It'll be Logan Gilbert going for the Mariners, and man, he has been just so good, particularly over the last 2 months. The extra velo on the fastball has helped things out. The splitter, when that is on, that can make it very tough on the other side. Can't wait to see what Logan has in store. Right now, let's go ahead and take a look, however, what's going on around the rest of baseball with the Chevy Equinox scoreboard. Bigger, bolder, and built for the Northwest, the all-wheel drive Equinox is where Northwest adventures begin. Got a bunch of games just underway right now. A lot of 1-0 scores. Guardians, Rays up 1-0. Diamondbacks lead the Nationals 2-1. Pirates over the Cubs 3-1. These are all in the third inning. No score with the Blue Jays and the Red Sox in the top of the third inning. Braves out to a 1-0 lead over the Orioles. Royals up 2-0 on the Tigers in the second. Mets out to a 1-0 lead over the Dodgers also in the second. Of course, one we'll be watching very closely. Top of the first innings finds the Astros up 1-0 on the White Sox. They're just getting underway right now. Astros going with Ronel Blanco on the hill. Eric Fetty for the White Sox. And of course, the Astros are now a half game up on the Mariners. Mariners just need a win today. It is as simple as that. Go ahead and give you the lineup for the M's. It'll be Cole Young at the top, second base, followed by Julio Rodriguez in center. Dom Canzone, the DH, Randy Arozarena is going to bat cleanup in left field. Josh Naylor at first base. Cal Raleigh behind the plate. Luke Rayleigh in right. J.P. Crawford at third. Colt Emerson rounding out the nine at shortstop. As I look out in front of me, there is a big board that has things like time and temperature on it. It is 96 degrees outside right now. Makes you wonder what this would be like if we were across the street in the old ballpark. Well, as luck would have it, on Out of Left Field, that's exactly what Aaron and Gary talked about. That comes up next as we continue here on the NC Machinery Mariners Radio Network.

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2: I was on my app. I've got the MLB app, right? Because I did the $99 thing on my TV and all that. So I got the app on my phone. And I was watching the end of that Minnesota game where Cole Young got the hit. I was golfing. I was playing up at Loomis. And no wonder I'm playing bad. I'm watching a baseball game while trying to play golf. And all of a sudden, you know, the reception's going out. I was like, I can't get it. And then it's just like, wait. And it's playing music. And then I'm like, I'm trying to find KPUG. I'm like, oh my God. You know what? All roads lead back to KPUG. If you're hacked off and you can't find a sporting event, it's probably on KPUG. 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And if we don't have it, it's probably on one of our sister stations because we're doing something else. 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
5: Welcome back. It is the Mariners pregame show brought to you by Toyota of Renton and Toyota of Kirkland, Aaron Goldsmith and Gary Hill. Hello. And you are catching us, not you, everyone else, in the midst of a spirited debate that we are now taking to the public.
6: Let's go.
5: Because, Gary, this will surprise people. You've got a really bad take on something.
6: I do.
5: Yes. So this is
6: weird because I seemed like I was correct
5: you
6: in this
5: did,
6: debate.
5: Yeah, to some people. So it's a weird setup here. I can't think of, has this ever happened before? Where there are two ballparks, a fly ball separating each other, one where the Rangers used to play, one where the Rangers currently play, and from where we sit right now, we can actually see where they used to play. It's still there across the street.
6: Yeah, it's right there. And it's still being used as soccer and things like that, so it's still... It's a building. It's not just there. It's a building that's being used, yeah.
5: So the obvious difference is that this one's got a roof.
6: Yes.
5: And that one doesn't. I mean, that's basically the reason why they built this.
6: There are more differences, but yes, that's the biggest one.
5: So you you wish that right now we were sitting in that ballpark.
6: I do. It has more character. It'd be more fun.
5: Now, explain
6: okay.
5: Explain the things that have so much character that you miss. That, man, when you talk about that old Rangers ballpark, whatever they call it, man, that's the characteristic of that ballpark I remember the most.
6: Well,
5: is
6: I enjoyed the conversation about the Rangers really struggling at the end of the season because they're playing in 100-degree heat for July, August, and September. So I miss that.
5: You mean the years they went to back-to-back World Series, they've really struggled?
6: That was part of the conversation.
5: I don't remember having that conversation one time.
6: Okay,
5: so there's nothing characteristically about that ballpark you actually miss.
6: I liked how in right field it looked like Tiger Stadium because they copied it.
5: Okay,
6: is that what you were looking for?
5: That's a nice.
6: I just don't enjoy the environment in here, and I will say for the division, especially when the A's moved to Vegas, I'm not excited that the Mariners are in an indoor division. The majority of the road games the Mariners play are all indoor, and I just don't enjoy it.
5: So would you rather play in a setting like the American League Central where they're all exposed?
6: Yes.
5: You see where I'm going here?
6: Well.
5: Because what happens in the American League Central,
6: they're
5: Gary?
6: Better ballparks. Yes, I'd rather play in Minnesota and Detroit and Cleveland.
5: Okay. And deal with...
6: talking about the ballparks, yes.
5: Yeah, and deal with getting snowed out and rain
6: delays.
5: But
6: that wouldn't happen in Houston and... Arlington.
5: So it obviously gets remarkably hot here.
6: Yes.
5: And the thing that people don't realize, I did not realize it until I spent a good amount of time here in Texas in the minor leagues, is how windy it is in Texas.
6: Mm-hmm.
5: It has something, I believe, with the fact that there's nothing to stop the wind. Like, let's not overthink it. I think scientifically, I think that's the genesis of it. Because the ballpark that we're looking at across the street, not only was it 100 degrees, like all the time.
6: By the way. It was very windy. Yeah.
5: Like it's 100 degrees at 1 o'clock and it's 98 degrees.

0: In Arlington, as the Mariners get set for Game 3 of this four-game series against the Texas Rangers. Gary Hill alongside Angie Mentick. Jay Buhner is with us as well. Shannon Dreher here. Brady Robick in our Seattle studios. It's been a tough series so far for the Mariners. They've dropped the first two, looking for the one today. Logan Gilbert takes the ball. A great matchup. Jacob deGrom on the other side. So a big one today for the Mariners, looking for a big start from Logan Gilbert. We'll come back. We'll take a look at the rest of the starting lineups right after this.
1: How sweet it is!
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8: Cole Young, one big swing, he has tied it.
6: Batting second, the center fielder,
9: Julio Rodriguez from Loma de Cabrera, Dominican Republic.
8: Leaps up and he makes the catch, tumbles to the warning track. Holy smokes, what a catch by Julio Rodriguez.
6: Batting third, the DH,
10: Dominic Canzone, Cleveland, Ohio, the Ohio State University.
8: Down Canzone, jumping up and down. He's going to take a tour around the bases.
6: Batting cleanup in left field,
11: Randy Arozarena, y soy cubano y mexicano.
8: Randy Arozarena, the game winner.
6: Batting fifth, the first baseman,
12: Josh Naylor, Mississauga, Ontario, Canada.
8: Sail away, Josh Naylor. He clears them all with one big swing.
6: Batting six, the catcher,
13: Big Dumper, Florida State.
8: Grand slam, Cal Raleigh.
6: Batting seventh, the right fielder,
14: Luke Rayleigh, Hinkley, Ohio.
8: Goodbye, baseball. Luke Rayleigh ties it up.
6: Hitting eighth, the third baseman,
15: J.P. Crawford, Long Beach, California.
8: J.P. Crawford with a walk-off two-run home run.
6: Batting ninth, the shortstop,
16: Cole Emerson, Cambridge, Ohio.
8: Swung on, ripped left side, diving, stop Cole Emerson, scrambles to his feet, fires to first, he got him. Paint that one gold, Cole Emerson.
6: And taking the ball for the Mariners,
17: Logan Gilbert, Stetson University, go Mariners.
8: The Seattle crowd in full voice, they explode as Logan Gilbert hangs a zero in the 11th inning.
0: Yeah, Logan takes the ball today for the Mariners. Gilbert against DeGrom. This is a good one. Game 3, Mariners and Rangers. We'll come back. We have first pitch and play-by-play coming your way right after this.
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6: Logan Gilbert on the mound today. Mm-hmm. This, needless to say, would be a great one to get for the Mariners.
7: Yeah, they need him to be the ace. They have to have him be the stopper today. I don't want to put too much pressure. I felt like I did that yesterday on Brian Wu. but these last two games here, they got to find a way to split before they head to Los Angeles. You just can't get buried in the division because you don't have the unbalanced schedule anymore. You don't have 17 games against the division, you know, at the end of September to make up the difference.
8: And their schedule, looking ahead, I know you try not to look ahead, but you got to be honest. I told a lot of the guys today, I said, hey, embrace this. This is what it's all about. These are meaningful baseball. There's nothing like it, man. I mean, there's some teams out there that would die to be in this situation. But I expect, we talked off air, I expect this to be a good old-fashioned pitcher's duel. We'll get into which bullpen's going to hold up and who's going to walk into a home run. And, you know, I think the good guys are going to come out and we're going to go down there. It's going to be a nice little

0: I mean, look, do not let this, next thing you know, you look up, it's the fifth inning and this guy's in his rocking chair. Get on. I mean, take a bunt. If they're playing that shift, or guys at the bottom of the order, get on, create some havoc, steal a bag, put some pressure on this guy.
1: Jacob DeGrom this year, a 3.76 ERA. This will be his 20th start of the season. First pitch of the game brought to you by Michael's Toyota of Bellevue since 1974. That's Michael's Toyota of Bellevue for the life you live. He was scratched in a start before the All-Star break. His first start out of the break against the White Sox, didn't get through the fifth. Got hit around a little bit. He was still throwing 99. He still was throwing good stuff, but we'll see if the Mariners can do the same thing and get to him, as Cole Young will stand in the box. He'll lead things off for the Mariners today.
0: I like it. Changing it up a little bit again.
1: So DeGrom staring in into the wind. Here comes the first pitch of the ball game. It's swung on, fouled straight back. That's a pretty good rip by Cole Young at a fastball at 98.
2: Both days, both pitchers have thrown a four-seam fastball first pitch. Both times Cole Young has fouled that fastball straight back. So I like the fact that he was ready to hit, but you'd like to see him reverse that.
1: The 0-1 swung on, ripped right field, ranging back. Nimmo, he's there to make the catch just over the shoulder. He smashed it, but right at the Rangers right fielder.
0: Yeah, looking to ambush. I like it.
2: Yeah, 103 miles per hour off the bat. And that was a good adjustment after he saw the four-seam fastball first pitch. He came back with the curveball. Be on time for the fastball. Adjust everything else.
0: I agree. That's what they need to do. Thinking dead red and trust your eyes to adjust to the one you can hit. Don't look for the unhittable pitch.
1: Here's the pitch to Julio. Swung on and fouled off first base side, trickling towards the Rangers first base dugout. Mariners 51-54, now 2.5 behind the Rangers. Mariners have dropped 4 in a row. The Rangers 53-51 at the top in the division. Mariners now third place. The Astros passed the M's last night. Here comes the 0-1. Swung on, little looper left field, falling fast. Durant back on it, he makes the catch. Taking away a hit from Julio on the broken bat, lob shot to left field, two away.
2: Yeah, we were talking about the importance of last night's game, and it wasn't just to keep pace with these Texas Rangers, but as you pointed out, Gary, the fact that the Astros have been playing so well lately, and all of a sudden, you know, they've leapfrogged over Seattle as well.
0: And both those teams, you know, they're going to have a checkbook that's open. They're going to make some trades somewhere, somehow.
1: Pitch to Dom is a strike. Yeah, and then you start
0: especially
1: talking
0: here
1: about,
0: in Texas, right?
1: Yeah, and we've been talking so much about the division. You start to get to in a wild card discussion. It's a real mess. There's a lot of teams involved. Here's the 0-1.
0: Don't you agree? They got to win the West.
1: Yeah.
0: Period.
1: Yep. Swung on to center field, hit well. Carter ranging back just in front of the track, makes the catch, and the Mariners go quickly 1-2-3 in the top of the first. We head to the bottom of the first. No score from Arlington. Mariners and Rangers. That's your Mechanics Bank score on the NC Machinery Mariners Radio Network.
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1: Logan Gilbert up on the mound for the Mariners. We go to the bottom of the first, no score. A Stetson matchup between Logan Gilbert and Jacob deGrom, who had never met before this season head-to-head. This is the third time this season they've matched up. Logan wants a new baseball before throwing the first pitch to Jock Peterson, who's been a problem in this series. Three hits yesterday. The leadoff man for the Rangers. Here comes the first pitch from Logan. Swung on, line drive into right field. It's a base hit. It splits the gap. Cut off by Julio. Peterson around first base. He wants two. The throw wide to second base. He slides. He's safe. A double on the very first pitch from Logan Gilbert.
2: That was a missile. And now you talked about this guy's been swinging it. The guy coming to the plate right now has been a thorn in the Mariners' side.
3: 107 miles per hour off the bat. Julio Rodriguez had to take a deep angle to track that ball down into right center field. Made a nice drop step, opened up, strong throw to second base, but Jock Peterson hustling right out of the box to get to second.
1: Rangers have been on the Mariners starters in the first two games. 10 innings thrown, 10 earned runs allowed.
2: Both teams not sitting around waiting. They see dead red and they're letting it go, aren't they?
1: Here's the pitch to Wyatt Langford. And he sends it over for a strike. Gets ahead on a slider, 0-1. Langford, three hits yesterday, two doubles. Also has homered in the series.
3: Not surprised to see Gilbert throw him a slider. Something off speed, middle in, because remember, he fouled off two balls off his foot yesterday.
1: The pitch swung on and fouled back to the screen. 98 on that fastball.
2: Yeah, front door slider. That's always the tough one. You kind of give up on it, and it breaks back just a smidge. Not what you're really looking for. First pitch, but yeah, let him hit one off his bunion.
3: He had x-rays on the foot. It was so swollen. Negative, but you better believe he's sore.
1: The 0-2 outside.
2: Well, I tell you what, if I'm swinging the bat the way he's swinging the bat, I'm getting in the lineup somehow, some way. You can jog down the first.
1: Bottom of the first, runner at second base. No outs. One ball, two strikes. Logan deals. Swung on, line drive, base hit, left field. Peterson jogs into third base, and the Rangers right back at it. Runners on the corners with nobody down. This top of the order has been a real problem.
2: And that was a great pitch.
3: It was.
2: When a guy's hot, it's just like unbelievable. The ball's down. Yeah. It's two balls down out of the zone, and he just
3: change up. And he was just, tail out, hands out, and just drops it into left.
1: Well, it's going to take some fancy pitching to keep Texas off the board here. Runners on the corners, no outs. Here's Duran. He's been hot as well. Logan, his pitch. Swung on, lifted, center field. This should be deep enough. Julio ranging back. He makes the catch. A tag from Peterson at third base. He runs home, scores, and the Rangers with the lead. It's 1-0 on the sacrifice fly. They have scored in the first inning in all three games of this series so far.
3: Well, like you said, once they got to first and third with no outs, it's going to be really hard to keep them off the board. And Duran understands the assignment. He just gets something he can lift out to the outfield, sack fly to center field, Julio.
2: Yeah, now Logan can limit the damage, get a double play ball right here, and boys are going to have to score some runs.
1: Here's Nemo, the pitch. Swung on, fouled back. Yeah, to your point, Rangers scored three in the first yesterday, so limiting them to one would be ideal at this point.
3: Well, and it's a feeling that, you know, Logan gets or Wu gets yesterday is all of a sudden, you know, you give up three runs and two runs, five runs, and you feel like the way this offense is going right now, it's going to be a tough task for them to score five runs. They just haven't been able to get much going.
1: The 0-1 is low.
2: And I will say Mariner pitchers have made some darn good pitches, and they've been hurt on them.
1: Yeah.
2: I mean, look at Bryce the other night on a pitch that was way out of the zone to Berger, and he hits it out for a home run. I mean, so sometimes the baseball gods don't always take care of you.
1: Here's the 1-1 inside. Logan Stone just nine pitches. Rangers at least the first three.

0: be very aggressive on Logan.
1: It was the same story for the Mariners in the top of the first, like Jay mentioned. Five pitches, five strikes by DeGrom.
0: Logan comes set from the chest. Here comes his pitch. This is low, so he's falling behind. Three balls, one strike on Nimmo. You're with us inside the Western Washington Toyota radio booth. 1-0 Rangers, bottom of the first. One out, one on. Here comes the 3-1. Nope, throw to first base, and Langford was barely off the bag. He gets back safely. He has seven steals, but left the game early, as you mentioned, because of the fouling the ball off his foot a couple times yesterday. Here comes the 3-1. Swung on and missed. Full count now. Three balls, two strikes.

0: Logan from the chest. Delivers 3-2. Swung on, fouled back. 97 on the fastball. We'll do it again. 3-2.
1: I like it. Keep them honest. Get up in there. Nemo did a good job of staying inside that ball and fouling it off, but they look like they've been diving out over the plate. Stand them up.
0: Here's the full count offer. Swung on, ground ball up the middle, slowly hit. Emerson charges gloves, throws to first to get the out. There's two away. Hit too slowly to try and turn two, but gets the sure out at first base.
1: I mean, saws him off, and he almost gets a base hit out of it. To go back to the baseball god sometimes, you make your pitch, and a good job right there getting the out.
0: That brings up Berger. Did not start yesterday in game one. Hit a big home run off of Bryce Miller. Runner at second base, two outs, bottom of the first, 1-0 Rangers. Your Mechanics Bank score. Here's the first pitch from Logan. A touch inside.
1: That's a little surprising one in the lineup, especially when he's, you know, 18 bombs and leading your team with 64 RBIs. I mean, maybe a little something going on we don't know about. Yeah. Or
2: his numbers were abysmal against Wu. Was the only thing that I could think of.
1: Yeah,
2: but you're right.
1: But he likes to attack.
2: Yeah.
1: You know, and he throws a lot of elevated fastballs, and he's not afraid of the fastball.
2: No, and it was Jock Peterson's just his third start at first base, too. So it was a real head-scratcher.
1: Yeah, that is.
0: Logan lets out a big, deep breath. Two balls, no strikes. Here comes the pitch. That's a strike over the corner, so back in the count, 2-1. Logan trying to keep that runner stranded at second base. Berger batting from the right side against Logan. Two balls, one strike. Here comes the offer. Swung on and missed. Tried to hold a swing, couldn't do it. That's a good four-seam. 98 blistered the corner. See what he goes to here.
2: Pretty pitch, ugly swing.
0: Two balls, two strikes, two outs. Logan set. He deals. And he spikes it before home plate. Cal takes the slider off the chest protector. We've gone full.

Here's the 3-2. Nope, Logan spins around and looks. Langford back to second base. Three balls, two strikes. 1-0 Texas. Here's the pitch. Swung on and missed. Got him. 98 on the fastball. So Logan Gilbert, his first punch out, and he does limit the damage to just one run in the first. Rangers lead early, 1-0 over the Mariners. On

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0: Randy Rosarena going to start things for the Mariners. 1-0 Rangers. DeGrom into the motion. Deals. He finds the corner. A fastball at 98. DeGrom has faced the Mariners twice this year. Here's the pitch outside. And while the Mariners have never put up big numbers against him, one thing they do is they're able to grind him out. He's, as a Ranger, never pitched more than 5 innings against the Mariners.
1: Well, let's hope that's true again today and get to the bullpen, because the Rangers' bullpen the last couple of years has been one of the top bullpens in baseball. This year it's not quite the same. I'm sure that'll be one of the holes they try to address during the trade deadline.
0: Here's the 2-1. Swung on, fouled back to the screen. 2 balls, 2 strikes.
1: But anytime you got a future Hall of Famer out there that not afraid of the fastball, this should be the team that gets in there and digs in. And get one on the board. Put one in the seats somewhere.
0: DeGrom into the motion, the 2-2. Outside. We've gone full, 99 on the heater to Randy.
1: He's got that velo back.
0: Here's the 3-2. Swung on, softly hit foul. He stays alive. After 99, he saw a slider there below the zone. Somehow got the bat on it. See if he goes back to the fastball. Sliding out of the head, into the motion, the pitch. Swung on, fouled back. He did get the fastball. Good fight. This will be pitch number 8 to Randy. And this is the kind of thing the Mariners have done well against DeGrom through the years as a Ranger.
2: Absolutely. You mentioned it, grinding him out for 5 innings. And then on the other side of things, you know, this is, as we talked about, the third matchup between these two pitchers.
0: The 3-2 is fouled back.
2: And unfortunately, Logan, even though he's pitched really well, pitched 5 innings the first time we saw him, allowed just 1 earned run. And then the next time he went 7 and allowed 2 earned runs. So Logan has pitched well, but has been saddled with both losses.
0: The 3-2 swung on, hard ground ball to the left side, backhand Durant. He's in short left field, fires to first in time to make the play. Good play. Randy retired. That's the first out in the second. Let's pause for station identification on the NC Machinery Mariners Radio Network.
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0: Here's Naylor. The first pitch to him. On the corner, that's a strike. DeGrom gets ahead. That was 98, right on the edge. Here's the 0-1. Tries the other corner and missed. So 1 ball, 1 strike.
1: Let's see if he goes in and nails, ambushes him right here with the 98 heater.
0: The 1-1. Swung on, smashed into left field. It's a base hit. So Josh Naylor checks in with the Mariners' first hit of the ball game, and now the M's have the tying run aboard here in the second.
1: Attaboy. Well, that was the heater, but it leaked out over the plate. But nice approach. He's been away, and he stayed out there. Nicely done.
2: Yeah, we've kind of seen this more and more with Josh Naylor, and I'm all here for it, because
1: amen.
2: Before you can catch it out front and find that slug, sometimes you got to take a step backwards, take your hits up the middle, opposite field. And he's done that a lot lately.
1: He's been showing signs, hasn't he? He's had some great ABs.
0: Cal stands in. Here comes the first pitch to him. He watches it over for a strike. A curveball he drops in. 0-1.
2: It's a 15-game on-base streak now for Josh Naylor.
0: Naylor steps off his lead at first base. Here's the 0-1 to Cal. Up and in, 98.
1: I like it. DeGrom even slowing things down a little bit, changing things up with Cal. That's the respect right there. A little bit longer pause before he delivered, trying to get his timing off a little bit.
0: DeGrom set. He deals to Cal Raleigh.

0: finds the corner. Yeah.
1: Mm-hmm. I mean, double paint. The first curveball. What a great game. Boy, when it's going good, it's easy. When it's going bad, it's like, man, every day I'm facing Cy Young, I'm 0-2 or 1-2. God, uncle.
0: Here's the 1-2. Not close. Overthrows a four-seam. Touches 99 on the fastball.
1: But boy, he has slowed it up. See how he's working the clock right down to 1 second on Cal. Making him wait.
2: Also, you have a base-stealing threat in Josh Naylor at first.
1: which is great. This 21, right?
2: Yeah, you're right.
0: Speaking of that, there's a throw to first base.
1: There we go.
2: Long hold, not just for Cal.
1: Must have heard us up here.
2: Yeah, that long hold, not just for Cal.
0: Well, oftentimes Naylor will time it up. If the pitcher takes it down to that pitch clock zeros, he'll take off. Here's the pitch to Cal. Up and away. 98 on the fastball. So Mariners forcing him to throw some pitches this inning.
1: Like it.
2: Good. Like I said, after he was able to get out of the first inning with just five pitches, Randy Arozarena made him throw almost double that in his at bat. So
0: the 3-2. Swung on and missed. That was a slider. That's the first strikeout for DeGrom. Two outs here in the second.
2: It's not like, as a pitcher, you mean to land that slider at the top of the zone because it can get crushed. But at the same time, sometimes it's effective because you see just that little hump, and you kind of, it makes you flinch as a hitter.
0: Here's Raley. The first offer to him, swung on and missed.
1: I will tell, based on Cal's reaction, we got a chance to look at the monitor, and he's walking back. I think he was expecting that pitch. Based on the swing, he was just under it. He was on it, gave a nice approach, nice swing path. I think he was sitting on it based on the way he was looking out there. I know it's a strikeout, but we'll see if it carries over to the next AB where he feels a little more comfortable, and he's seen all of his pitches and worked a long AB.
0: The 0-1 is fouled away, 0-2. Yeah, you look back on that pitch, and it looked like it did.
1: Stayed right there.
0: It
1: on
0: was
1: plane.
0: At the top of the zone, yep. So if Cal didn't swing, he strikes out looking. No balls, two strikes. Runner at first base. Mariners trailing by one. The pitch to Luke. Swung on a miss. He throws the four-seam by him, so DeGrom strikes out the final two hitters of the second, and the Mariners, they get their first hit. No runs to show for it. We move to the bottom of the second, Mariners and Rangers. That's your Mechanics Bank score on the NC Machinery Mariners Radio Network.
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0: Evan Carter-Bass to start the second inning. Gilbert into the wind. Here comes his first pitch. Swung on, bound.

0: Ball to first base, hugging the line, and it is just foul. Naylor scoops it up in foul ground. So it's just a strike.
1: Yeah, you saw him sprint in to try to get that ball before it went foul, but just over the line.
2: He tried to act like it was still fair. Looking for the Academy Award.
0: Would have been a nice one pitch out, which every pitcher loves. JP playing way in at third base. He's on the grass. Here comes the pitch from Logan. That's a strike. He's ahead 0-2. 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It is Logan who's been in a really good groove for the Mariners. He steps into the 0-2. Outside. His last 10 starts, a 2.42 ERA. It has been an extended, really good run.
2: I think Walter got a little upset after that first inning, and we're starting to see him attack.
0: Here's the 1-2. Swung on and missed. That was nasty. A slider in the dirt. Carter swings through, and that's the second strikeout in a row for Logan.
1: Well, secondary pitches have been so key for him, that slider and that split finger, but the whole key is getting ahead. And when Logan does that, then he can go to work with those secondary pitches. He was telling Shannon Dreyer in the pregame show that his mechanics are much more sequenced, much better, but that was the focus, using that fastball to get in good counts.
0: Here's the pitch to Nicky Lopez. Swung on a miss.
2: And he's using the whole part of the plate. He's working it in, out, and he's throwing it for strikes. So now guys can't fall into a rhythm or take away one part of the plate.
1: Well, I think you're right, Jay, in that Walter got mad there in the first inning because Jock Peterson jumped on and ambushed a four-seam fastball for a double on the very first pitch he threw. And he's like, okay, that's the way we're going to go. Then, you know.
0: Here comes the 0-1. That's up and away. Pops out of Cal's Meta changeup. He's really mixing it up.
1: Logan's got six pitches, and he's not afraid to use all of them.
0: He's ready. Delivers 1-1. Swung on and missed. Goes back to the slider.
2: I remember back when I played it, a pitcher might have four pitches, but normally it was three. So these six and seven and all these different, I mean, I can think different arm angles, different arm slots moving on the slab of the rubber out there, but man.
0: 1-2 outside, two balls, two strikes.
1: You bring up a really good point. It's because a lot of guys used to drop their arm angle, and now the whole key is to keep the release point exactly the same for your four-seam fastball, your split and everything, so that they come out looking and they're tunneling identically.
0: Here's the 2-2. Fouled away. Lopez stays alive. One out, second inning. Mariners trailing 1-0.
1: And by the way, you talked about, you know, a pitcher might have three, maybe four pitches back in the day. Logan has four pitches, so four of his six that our opponents are hitting under 200 against.
2: That's a nice luxury to have. Don't fall into a rhythm.
1: Yep. Slider, okay. Split, curve, and change.
2: What's Cal doing 200? Right here? Right in the middle of the AB.
0: I couldn't tell if the pitch clock was
2: Getting close,
0: yeah. So maybe he called time to make sure they didn't get stuck with a violation on a 2-2.
1: Yeah, and that's just the amazing thing, too, that Cal, you think about him as a catcher, everything that he's got going on, it's little things like that. It just seeing where the pitch clock was and knowing where he and Logan were and, like, immediately going, okay, let's call a timeout because we don't want to get the violation.
2: That maybe to see which one he has the most conviction in right here for the out pitch, the strikeout.
0: Yeah, let's see what he does. He's fanned two in a row, trying to make it three. The 2-2. Down low, no chase. That's a good fastball at 98. So three balls, two strikes. So we pitch number 30 for Logan. Nods his head up and down into the wind. The pitch. Swung on, hot shot right to third base. Scooped up by JP, fires to first. That's the out. Two away. He was in the perfect spot.
1: Yeah. He's looked great.

0: over there at third base. He really has. And everybody thinks like, oh, you know, left side of the infield. You know, he's going from shortstop to third base. This isn't like over the off season. This is just in the middle of the season that JP has done that and done it well.
1: Here's Josh Smith in the lineup tonight. Today, here's the pitch. That's a strike. We are indoors. We can still see outside thanks to the windows. It's got to be about 100 right now outside. Nice and cool in here.
2: Oh, it's perfect.
0: It's too cool in here.
2: It is cold in here. I had to give you my jacket.
0: You did.
1: The 0-1 is swung on foul away.
0: Thank you for that, Jay.
1: I'm wearing,
0: Jay,
1: wearing a winter sweater.
2: You made it smell good. I appreciate it.
0: You made fun of me day one when I came in here with a little sweatshirt on. And you're like, what are you wearing?
2: Yeah, 100 to 74. It's like, it does get a little chilly.
1: Logan steps into the 0-2. Here it is. Swung on, grounded right to second base. Cole Young smothers it. Lob toss to first in plenty of time. And Logan Gilbert has settled in nicely. A 1-2-3 here in the second. We move to the third. Mariners and Rangers. It's 1-0 Texas on the NC Machinery Mariners Radio Network.
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1: The Rangers, Texas leading 1-0. DeGrom facing J.P. Crawford to start the third. Mariners one hit so far off DeGrom. Glove in front of his face, into the motion, he deals. Swung on, fouled straight back. That fastball 96. We've seen it as high as 99.
0: Yeah, and this is, I don't want to say a far cry from, you know, the triple digits DeGrom of old, but he is doing such a better job now of mixing speeds.
1: The 0-1, swung on a missed. Another fastball. 0-2. Strikeouts have not been a problem for DeGrom again this year with that stuff. An excellent strikeout rate as always. Here's the 0-2 upstairs. You know, in fact, I was looking at strikeout rates for pitchers with at least 1,000 innings. So guys that have been around for a while.
0: Mm-hmm.
1: He has the second best strikeout rate all time for pitchers over 1,000 innings. Chris Sale is number one. Here comes the 1-2. Up and away. So,
0: and again, he's being effective just doing it slightly different than the DeGrom of old.
1: Two balls, two strikes. JP fighting here. Here's the pitch. That bounces at the shoe tops. It really does make a difference. We've talked about how the Mariners have pushed the pitch count on DeGrom. It's times like this where

0: A hitter gets down 0-2, and JP forces at least three other pitches.
1: That's
0: a
1: huge.
0: Small thing in one at-bat, but over the long term in a game, it can be important. Here comes the 3-2. Swung on, popped up behind home plate. Diaz, he finds it. He's right on home plate. He steps to his left. He makes the catch. That's the first out.
1: Well, you see catchers, you know, once they have a beat on where that ball's going to land, they toss their helmet away. But they don't toss that helmet away until they're sure where that ball's going to be, because they don't want to trip over that helmet. But he threw, Diaz I'm talking about, he threw that helmet like halfway up the third base line just to make sure it wasn't going to come in contact with him again.
0: Cole Emerson bats. The pitch from DeGrom. Swung on, smoked right at Nicky Lopez. A little hop as he makes the catch, and Colt Emerson retired.
1: That's too bad. Colt Emerson's been doing that a lot lately. Just squaring up the baseball. Not trying to get too big with his swing, but just hit line drives around the field, and he deserved better than that line out to Lopez.
0: Mariners have had some hard hit balls in this one, including Cole Young, who bats here. He lined out 103 off the bat. The first batter of the game. 1-0 Texas, third inning. Here's the pitch. At the knees, that's a strike. You're with us inside the Western Washington Toyota radio booth. Game 3 of 4. The series continues tomorrow. More day baseball tomorrow. 11:35 again. Kirby against Rocker. Mariners are hoping it's for a split tomorrow. Here's the 0-1. Swung on a miss. A change up, diving low. 0-2. Texas wearing their baby blues today. Baby blue tops. Says Rangers on the front in white. Baby blue pants. Royal caps with a black bill. The white tee on the front. DeGrom into the motion. The pitch. This one bounced in, taken by Young. So 1-2. DeGrom nearing 40 pitches.
1: Again, he got through the first inning with just 5 pitches. Mariners with a much better approach in that second inning, making him through 22 pitches. So 4 times as many.
0: 1-2 is fouled off. That's into the crowd, third base side. So Young stays alive. 1-0 Rangers. They scored in the first, although Logan has settled in since. He went 1-2-3 in the second. Here's the 1-2. Swung on, bashed center field, hit well. Carter ranging back. Langford there. It is deep, and it's off the glove of Carter. It's off the wall. Young around second base. He wants 3. He glides in there standing. Cole Young, a smash to left center field. He's on third base, and the Mariners have the tying run at third. He's hit the ball hard twice against DeGrom.
1: Gary, wow. I mean, just wow. That was such an impressive piece of hitting by Cole Young. That was a slider down below the zone that he was able to get the barrel to and lift opposite field into left center. Carter with a good angle on it, but just off his glove near the wall.
0: Here's Julio. The pitch. Swung on, pop up out of play. That's over the Rangers' first base dugout. He will get a triple on that, so a triple for Young. He's hit the ball 103 and 102 off the bat against DeGrom so far today.
1: Yeah, I thought that Julio broke his bat. It looked like he was going to stay in the box, and then after a couple more taps on the ground, he realized, yeah.
0: A chance for the Mariners to tie it right here. 1-0 Rangers, top of the third, trying to break through against DeGrom, who's at 40 pitches now. Young takes a walking lead at third base. Here's the pitch to Julio. Swung on, broken bat, looper left field, falling fast. Langford goes to a slide, and he does not make the catch. It's a base hit, and the Mariners have tied it. Julio with a soft single to left. Young scores. It's 1-1.
1: That was crazy. Julio Rodriguez broke

0: back-to-back bats. He doesn't mind, though. Bat, nope. Dies a hero.
1: Not when it's a base hit.
0: Nope.
1: Well, the Mariners now will take it any way they can get it, certainly. Lankford nearly came up with that. In fact, a lot of fans here thought he made the catch. As Dom Canzone will bat. Julio, nice lead at first base. See if he gets aggressive. Here's the pitch. Swung on and missed. Starts him with a slider. One one the score, top of the third. Here's the pitch to Dom. Swung on and missed. Same pitch, same result. Canzone calls time. DeGrom ready. That big frame stands at 6'4", tall on the hill. Julio at first base. Here's the pitch. Swung on, lifted center field. Carter ranging in. Lankford there as well. Who's going to take it? It's Lankford standing next to Carter to make the catch. And that's it for the Mariners. They break through their first run, so we are tied one apiece. We go to the bottom of the third. That's your Mechanics Bank score on the NC Machinery Mariners Radio Network.
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1: Tied ball game, one apiece. Your Mechanics Bank score. Bottom of the third, Diaz will lead things off. The catcher for the Rangers, batting ninth today. Logan Gilbert has settled in, went 1-2-3 in the second. Here's his pitch. Down low. Peterson doubled on the first pitch he saw. Lankford singled a sac fly. Since then, nothing off Logan.
0: Well, and hopefully that run on the board for the Mariners just sort of settles him a little bit and allows him to be really aggressive here moving forward.
1: The 1-0 is a strike. One ball, one strike. So we take a look at the Northwest Chevy Equinox scoreboard. As we've talked about, the Astros jumping the Mariners in the division yesterday. They're in Chicago taking on the White Sox again this afternoon. Here's the pitch. Swung on, a ground ball, third base side, hopping foul. It looks like it's one of those days in Chicago. It's 3-3 in the fifth. There's already four homers in the game between the two teams. Murakami, his 21st of the year for the White Sox.
0: How about him?
1: Yeah.
0: Wow.
1: The Astros have three homers, Taylor Trammell one of them, and Jeremy Peña has two homers already. So that has the makings of a wild one today. Yeah. One ball, two strikes. Logan steps into the offer.

0: Swung on and missed. A half-hearted cut at a curveball out of the zone. No chance for Diaz. Nasty from Logan Gilbert. He is in a groove. His third strikeout.
1: That curveball was absolutely filthy, and you know that just by the swing that Diaz took. Just completely fooled by that pitch.
0: Here's Jock Peterson. 5 hits in this series already. He's 5-for-10. See if the Mariners can slow him down here. Wearing pink batting gloves, pink shoes. Here's the pitch. Swung on, tagged left field, but right at Randy. A couple steps to his left. He's under it, reaches up, makes the catch. 2 outs.
1: Perfect pitch. You know, last time Peterson ambushed a four-seam fastball, and instead of starting him off with another heater, they elect to throw him a slider, get him a little bit out in front, and he lifts a harmless fly ball into left field.
0: Here's Wyatt Langford. He singled his first time.
1: Yeah, he's another one that's not missing much right now for the Rangers. Wow.
0: Yeah, we talked about it at the time. That was a really good pitch Logan threw him that somehow put it in left field. Here's the offer from Logan. Swung on, popped up a mile high. Naylor backs up on it, under it, called off by Young, who stands behind him, makes a two-hand catch. And another 1-2-3 inning from Logan Gilbert. He's grooving now. We move along to the fourth. We're tied 1-1, Mariners and Rangers, on the NC Machinery Mariners Radio Network.
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0: First pitch to Randy scrapes the edge. It's a strike. 1-1 the score. Mariners and Rangers, top of the fourth. Into the motion. Here's the pitch to Randy. It sails outside. 1-1. Randy, navy batting gloves, navy shoes, matching the navy uniform top. The 1-1 pitch misses away. Mariners have done a good job not chasing DeGrom around here the last couple innings.
1: You're absolutely right about that. I mean, he is a guy that you've got to make come over the plate, or it's just going to be a real long day or a real short day for you.
0: The 2-1. That's a strike, although Randy challenges right away. The slider called a strike. Let's see. It's up on the board. It is a ball. Randy wins. That was low. So Randy flips the count. DeGrom ready to work. Here's his 3-1. Swung on a miss. That slider was off the plate.
1: I like this swing, though. You know, he got the count in his favor, 3-1, and Randy was intent on getting off his A swing.
0: The full count offer. Swung on, lifted, right field, twisting towards the line. Nimmo long run, and it is foul. About 5 feet foul down the right field line, so we'll do it again. Remember, Randy last time had a 9-pitch at bat before grounding out sharply. This is going to be pitch number 7, so Randy's been very effective soaking up some pitch count.
1: An inning worth
0: DeGrom.
1: Of pitches, yeah. just between his two at-bats, for sure.
0: That's good work.
1: You never know. Maybe that's the difference between him, and I'm talking DeGrom, coming out for the sixth inning or not.
0: He's at 50 right now. Glove in front of his face. Into the wind. The pitch. Swung on. Fouled back again.
1: And you really saw Randy after that 3-1 count, like I said, where we saw him really get his A swing off. From there, once he got to 2 strikes, everything is really in a fight mode. You see these foul balls going down the right field line.
0: The 3-2. Swung on, chopped to third, picking it up. Smith has it. Wide throw to first base. Did Berger stay on? He did. He just kept his toe on the bag. It's a ground out by Rosarena. That throw was not close, but Berger makes the play.
1: It was really odd. Smith had all day long to set his feet and make this throw, and I think Berger was kind of caught off guard because he thought, okay, this guy's got all day long, he's going to throw me a strike, and then all of a sudden had to reverse his feet on first base and go up the first base line.
0: 1-1 the score. Here's Josh Naylor, the offer to him. That's over for a strike, a curveball. Hey, when considering a Volvo, people should come to Sandberg Volvo Cars in Linwood to experience the Sandberg difference. DeGrom's 0-1. Swung on line drive off the glove of DeGrom into center field. A base hit for Josh Naylor. It skips right off the glove. And Naylor has his second hit of the game.
1: Again, I love this version of Josh Naylor. And I think that if he continues to do this, we say it all the time, Gary, slug is thrown. You know, you're going to see that mistake from the pitcher, and that's where you're going to get the double in the gap or leave the yard. But up the middle on this single, opposite field in his last single.
0: Here comes the pitch to Cal Raleigh. That's over the corner for a strike. 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So Naylor at first base, tied game, Cal batting one out. The pitch. Swung on, line into the gap right center field. Nimmo over, it's a base hit. Naylor into second. So back-to-back singles from Naylor and Cal, and the Mariners are in business. Runners at first and second with one away.
1: He throws back-to-back sliders against Cal. Cal spits on the first one. It ends

0: up being strike one. He tries to go back into the strike zone with the slider, and Cal rips it into right.
1: Mariners have hit a lot of balls hard in this game.
0: Yeah, that one, 95 plus off of the bat of Cal.
1: You love to see that. Here's Luke Rayleigh. He struck out his first time. A great opportunity for the Mariners to take the lead in the fourth. Here comes the offer. It's a strike, 97 over the edge. He pitched Rayleigh tough in the second, striking him out to end the inning. Two on. Naylor dancing at second base. Here's the pitch. Swung on and missed. He gets back to second base as Diaz looks it back. It looked like Naylor was going to take off.
0: It did. And then he took a really big secondary lead. And you saw Diaz come out of the crouch to throw down to second. And Josh Naylor had to dive and get dirty to get back into second.
1: No balls, two strikes. See what Luke can do here. The pitch to him. Just a touch inside on a two-seam.
0: Yeah, that was a good pitch. Good leave by Luke Rayleigh.
1: This will be pitch number 60 for DeGrom. That pitch count continues to climb. Here's the 1-2. Nope, DeGrom spins around and looks Rayleigh back to, or looks Naylor back to second, who pretends like he's in slow motion getting back to second base.
0: That was funny. He was all but three steps off of the base, too.
1: Here's the 1-2 to Luke. Swung on a missed. That was letter high 97. Rayleigh swings through. That's the second out in the fourth.
0: Now Luke Rayleigh shaking his head as he heads back to the dugout, really frustrated as he chased that fastball well up and out of the zone.
1: He's had a tough time with DeGrom in his first two at-bats here. That brings up JP. JP had two hits last night, including an RBI double. Base hit here would be huge. It would give the Mariners the lead. Here's the offer. Misses low. DeGrom attacked JP with fastballs last time. Starts him with a slider. And DeGrom wants a new baseball.
0: Yeah, it was a ton of fastballs to JP, and then he got him on that slider, popped him up to the catcher.
1: DeGrom has won two Cy Youngs in his decorated career. The pitch, high. Five All-Stars. He has an ERA title as well.
0: Talked about the two Cy Youngs. Also has had two Tommy Johns.
1: Yeah.
0: And he knows he does not want a third. Not at this stage. And the third ones usually don't go very well.
1: The 2-0. Tickles the edge. Two balls, one strike. Top of the fourth, 1-1 the score. That was barely a strike, but just enough. JP trying to come through for the Mariners right here. Here's the pitch. Upstairs. All right. Count in JP's favor.
0: Yeah. This pitch right here. Pick a quadrant, pick a pitch. 3-1 count. Runners on.
1: Naylor at second, Cal at first. Two outs. Tied score, fourth inning. DeGrom set. The pitch to JP. Swung on a missed. Just a touch out of the zone at 97, so full count now.
0: That was a good pitch. I mean, that's why DeGrom's DeGrom. Four-seam fastball up and away. Little run there away from JP's bat.
1: Here's his 3-2. Swung on and missed. High heat up out of the zone. JP chases. He goes down swinging. And that's it for the Mariners' threat in the fourth inning. To the bottom of the fourth we go, 1-1. Mariners and Rangers on the NC Machinery Mariners Radio Network.
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1: 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My, oh my!
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3: This is what we expected. A pitcher's duel so far. 1-1, Mariners and Rangers. Logan Gilbert has retired 9 in a row. He gave up hits to the first two batters, a sac fly after that, and that has been it. He has slammed the door so far on Texas. Here's Duran, who hit that sac fly in the first. Here's the first offer from Logan. That's a strike on the edge. Logan, 40 pitches. He's been efficient as well.
4: Yeah, he has been really efficient. And he's working ahead with that fastball. And then we're seeing, you know, strikeouts on the curve, on the slider, and occasionally on the fastball as well.
3: The 0-1, slow ground ball, hopping right to second baseman Cole Young. Scoops it up, throws to first. That's 10 in a row. Records the out. One away. 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You can get great prizes, tickets, autographed gear from your favorite players. It's free. It's fun. It's all Mariners baseball. marinersbingo.com to start playing. Here's Nimmo. Grounded to short his first time. Here's the offer from Logan. Misses away on a four seam. 97. He showed good velo. We've seen it as high as 98.
4: Yeah, his velocity today up 1 mile per hour than what we've seen him average so far in this 2026 season. That's a good sign.
3: Absolutely.
4: And the slider so far, 43% whiff rate. That pitch has been excellent.
3: Here's his 1-0. Check swing. Did not go. Two balls, no strikes on Nimmo. The 2-0. Swung on a miss. Had him all twisted up on a slider. That slider has been effective.
4: Yeah, really late break on that pitch today. Really sharp downward and horizontal angle.
3: The 2-1. This is low. Three balls, one strike. Rangers haven't had a base runner in a while. Logan has put down 10 Rangers in a row. And now down on the count, three balls, one strike. He steps into the pitch. It's a strike. Nimmo was starting to run down to first base, and he gets pulled back. 3-2.
4: I was just trying to sell it a little bit.
3: Didn't challenge it, though. That looked like it was outside.
4: Yeah. It was just outside the strike zone.
3: Probably would have won that challenge.
4: But up and away, that's a hard one to challenge.
3: The 3-2. Swung on, ground ball, hopping foul. Logan climbing towards 50 pitches. 1-1 the score, bottom of the fourth. Mariners and Rangers, game three of the series. Game four coming up tomorrow. More day baseball. M's have dropped four in a row. Here's the 3-2. Swung on, foul back. It's been frustrating, too. You go back to game two of the Reds series. Not only the Mariners dropped every game since then, four in a row, but they've barely led. They've played from behind in most of those games. They've been down in 27 of those innings coming into today, and just leading in

0: five of those innings.
1: You're so right. When the Mariners tied this game, I was like, oh, good, they're not losing.
0: Ground ball off Logan's leg. He runs over, tracks it down, flips to first. It gets by Josh Naylor. Nimmo stays at first base, and you hope Logan's okay after getting hit and then sprinting over to first and nearly making a shovel play to first to get the out. Instead, it's an infield single.
1: I love this. Cal Raleigh, the catcher, running up the first baseline along with Logan Gilbert. This looked like it kicked off of his
0: foot. I think it was kicked. Yeah, yeah, I thought at first it got him in the calf. Instead, he just kind of kicked it over to first base.
1: Yeah, and then he doesn't even try to pick this ball up. Like you said, he just basically tries to shovel it to Josh Naylor. It went a little bit high and over the head of Josh Naylor, but not too far.
0: You know, if he kicks it a little harder, it may get to first on its own, which would have been a very unique put out. Training staff is out to talk to him. I think he's going to be okay, because I don't think you hit him in the leg, which would be the concern.
1: But just the conversation, the brief conversation between Cal and Logan, with Logan on the ground as Cal helps Logan up off the ground.
0: He's going to throw a warm-up pitch or two here under the watch of Dan Wilson and the training staff. He threw one and said, yeah, I'm fine.
1: I'm fine. That would have been an incredible play, though.
0: That would have been amazing.
1: We saw him make...
0: We just saw the World Cup. That would have been...
1: Yeah, kick save and
0: a
1: beauty.
0: He was inspired.
1: Yes.
0: So Berger will bat. That's the first... This is the first base runner that the Rangers have had in a while. 10 in a row retired before the infield single. So here's Berger. He struck out his first time. One out, one on. Tied score, fourth inning. The pitch. Swung on a miss. Well, he's geared up for that. He swings through a fastball. Logan lets out a deep breath. The pitch. Misses wide on a curveball. One ball, one strike. George Kirby gets the ball tomorrow. Rocker on the other side for Texas. Then off to L.A. for three games for the Mariners. Here's the pitch. Misses away. Cal looks Nimmo back to first base. The Mariners have a very long homestand coming up. And it's funny, we kind of touched on what the wild card race looks like. Well, the Twins and Tigers both in the mix. Those will be the first two teams of the homestand. Looks like Nimmo wants to take off. Logan steps off, looks him back to first base. Then the Rays come into town for 50 season celebration weekend on the 7th, 8th, and 9th. The pitch. That's low and away.
1: Mm-hmm. Really challenging stretch for both of these teams. You just talked about what the Mariners have on the horizon, and it's really a similar story for the Texas Rangers, too. They've got the Mariners, and the Mariners not easy, and then from there, they've got the Rays and the Astros.
0: The 3-1. Tried to hold a swing, couldn't do it. It's a strike. Full count, three balls, two strikes. Nimmo at first base, one out. Tied score, 1-1, fourth inning.

0: Roethlisberger, 18 home runs on the season, one in this series. Here's the offer. Misses away, ball four. The Rangers, back-to-back base runners with a single and walk. Runners at first and second, one out. And here's Evan Carter.
1: You can understand why they want to be careful with Jake Burger and his power. Power drop-off between Jake Burger and Evan Carter. But Evan Carter, he's a really tough at-bat. Doesn't strike out a ton, but Logan was able to get him in his first at-bat with a slider.
0: Yeah, doesn't chase a lot. Has a really good walk rate. The pitch. Doesn't chase there. A changeup that dances low.

0: Logan from the chest. The pitch. Swung on, line drive, base hit, right field. Nimmo into third base. He's being waved. Here comes a throw from Raley home. It's wide. He slides. He's safe. And the Rangers have taken the lead. It's 2-1. Evan Carter, RBI single. Berger gets to third base.
1: Evan Carter ahead in the count, is just hunting the fastball. Got a fastball from Logan Gilbert. Rips this one into the gap. Because Luke Raley had to go into that gap, he didn't have much of a chance to be able to throw out Nimmo, scoring from second base.
0: Not out of the woods either. Here's Nicky Lopez, who's been pesky. They've laid down a squeeze in this situation in this series with Lopez batting. And here's Pete Woodworth. I had to talk to Logan, the entire infield as well. So we'll see what the plan is. 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We talked about it. This is one of those swing games. Mariners 2.5 back of the Rangers. At the end of the day, they'll either be 1.5 back or 3.5 back. That feels very different.
1: Yeah, and we were kind of so greedy going into this series, wanting the Mariners to be playing their best baseball, take 3 of 4, maybe not the sweep, but you know, take 3 of 4 and really get some distance between them and the Rangers. And now you're just hoping that they can find a way to win these last two games and salvage a split.
0: Complication here with Lopez batting. Berger doesn't run that well at third base. Here's the pitch. No bunt. Swings and fouls it away. Corners were crashing nonetheless.
1: Wow, yeah.
0: Naylor was racing in at first base.
1: I was worried about Naylor's teeth as fast as he came in on that. And he was Nicky Lopez, left-handed batter, swinging away.
0: No balls and a strike. Doesn't strike out a ton. The pitch. Swung on, a slow roller, first base side, hopping foul. That would have been good for a bunt.
1: Exactly. It was a swinging bunt, really.
0: 0-2. Logan could really use a strikeout right here. Innocent start to this inning. Got Duran to ground out. That was the 10th in a row Logan put down, but then an infield single, a walk, and then a base hit by Carter. And the Rangers lead 2-1. One out, runners on the corners. The 0-2. Swung on, hot shot up the middle. Cole Young dives, smothers it. His foot to second is wide. Everybody safe. The Rangers have another run. It's 3-1.
1: I'm going to say right pitch, but wrong location. You know, he had him 0-2, throws the splitter, but that splitter up in the zone, ground ball up the middle. Cole Young does a nice job keeping it in the infield. You thought they might be able to get the lead runner at second base, but probably too good 0-2. I mean, that splitter he wants to see below the zone.
0: This is a frustrating inning. Two infield base hits and a walk. Josh Smith, the batter, the pitch. It's a strike. So the Mariners trailing again. It's 3-1.
1: And I'm going to kind of go back to that Nimmo scoring and then Jake Berger getting to third. That ended up being really big.
0: The pitch is outside. No, you're right.
1: Because I don't think Luke really had a shot at getting the runner at home. I think that ball probably should have been cut.
0: One ball, one strike. Logan has had to labor here in this inning. Here's the pitch. Just inside. 2-1. 3-1 Texas. Bottom of the fourth, 2 on. 1 out. Logan spins around.

0: mound. He looks Carter back to second base. Here's the 2-1 from Logan. Swung on, skied center field. Julio ranging in. Emerson is out. Julio calls him off. He makes the catch. The second out, runners retreat back to their bags.
1: Yeah, I like how much room that Colt Emerson can cover out there, but at the same time, in that situation with runners on, you want Julio Rodriguez coming in to be able to make that catch. Has much more on the throw.
0: 3-1 Rangers, bottom of the fourth. Diaz, the ninth batter, with runners at first and second. Here's the pitch. That's in there. Fastball, top of the zone. 65 pitches for Logan. Here comes his 0-1. Finds the corner. So he's way ahead. No balls, two strikes.

0: Logan from the chest, the 0-2. Bounced in, nice stop by Cal. Runners have to stay put, a splitter.
1: I like the location of that pitch and the trust that Logan has to be able to throw that pitch in the dirt to Cal and knowing that he's going to keep it in front of him.
0: Here comes the offer. Swung on, soft ground ball, diving stop. JP gets to his feet, wings it to first to get the out. And that's it for the Rangers in the fourth. But they push two runs across. They have the lead again. It's 3-1 Texas over Seattle. That's your Mechanics Bank score on the NC Machinery Mariners Radio Network.
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1: Mariners down 3-1 to the Texas Rangers. Colt Emerson will start things in the fifth against Jacob DeGrom. He's at 66 pitches. Mariners have made him work the last couple of innings, a run to show for it. DeGrom goes into the motion. Here's the pitch. He sends it over for a strike. 96 on the fastball. Emerson lined out sharply to second base last time. DeGrom into the wind. Here's the 0-1. Swung on, popped up. Foul territory, third base. Smith is over. He has space, makes the catch. There's one out. Let's pause for station identification on the NC Machinery Mariners Radio Network.
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1: Here's Cole Young. Tripled last time, scored the Mariners run. Here's the pitch. Upstairs. He has a line out at 103 and the triple at 102. So he's seen DeGrom pretty well so far. Not everyone can say that.
4: Yeah, and he's got the two hardest hit balls in this game, no doubt.
1: The pitch is a strike. It's got to be wild for a young player like Young or Emerson. DeGrom, a guy, of course, they've been watching since they were little kids. Here's the 1-1 upstairs. One of the best pitchers, of course, of his generation. And here they are facing DeGrom. And for
4: it's
1: Young,
4: be
1: a
4: surreal.
1: Triple. Yeah, it's got to be amazing. The 2-1 to Cole. Just off the plate. 3-1, so he's got a pitch to take a rip at here. He already has the triple under his belt.
4: Ooh, yeah,
1: go for it.
4: There you go.
1: See if he takes a big swing here. 3-1. DeGrom, into the motion, the pitch. He finds the corner on a fastball. Full count, 3-2.

0: DeGrom winds the 3-2 pitch. Swung on, fouled straight back. It's another good pitch. That was right on the corner at 96.
1: Yeah, it's just a little tardy, but able to fight that one off. That's the thing that's a little bit frustrating. Cole Emerson, his at-bat, it looked like he was late on the fastball. And I understand DeGrom's really good at changing speeds.
0: The 3-2. Swung on, fouled away. We've seen that fastball velo kind of head down the last couple of innings for DeGrom. That one, 96. He was up to 99 earlier in this start. He's now creeping up on 80 pitches on the day.
1: He's one of those guys every once in a while that'll reach back and find another mile per hour or so.
0: Here's the 3-2. Swung on, fouled back. There's the 97. Mm-hmm. So there you go. So he pitched number 9 to Cole Young. Mariners have had a few of these at bats that's been helpful to drive up the pitch count. Randy's had a couple of them.

0: He's thrown all fastballs. Here's the 3-2. Swung on, line drive, left field line foul. He went slider that time, so he broke it up.
1: That's still a really good approach there by Cole Young. He's so young, if you will, but his approach at the plate is years beyond what his age says.
0: Well, this has been very helpful. This is going to be pitch number 10, and all of a sudden DeGrom's looking up at 77 pitches. One out in the fifth. Here's the 3-2. Swung on, line drive, left field, hit well. Langford into the corner, racing back. He's in the corner, reaches up, and he makes a sprawling catch in the corner to rob extra bases from Cole Young.
1: I was already writing a double down in my scorebook. That ball was hit so well. But Langford, give him credit. He took a perfect angle on this ball and a leap at the end to be able to pull this one in right before he hits the wall.
0: That's unfortunate.
1: Yeah, that had the double on it.
0: Yeah.
1: He talked about it. He's got the triple. You look at his first at-bat where he lined out to right field, that would have been the single. Isn't that interesting when you think about a day? When, you know, a guy goes for the cycle, like all the things that have to happen.
0: Oh, yeah.
1: To put it.
0: It's kind of absurd, actually.
1: Mm-hmm.
0: Julio swings and misses at the first pitch. Climbs back into the box wearing rainbow shoes. 3-1 Rangers, top of the fifth. Two outs. Nobody on. The pitch. Swung on, fouled away. You're with us inside the Western Washington Toyota radio booth. DeGrom, the black glove in front of his face, staring in. First base side of the rubber, extreme first base side. Into the wind, the 0-2. Swung on, fouled away. Julio stays alive on a changeup.
1: Talked about Cole Young seeing almost all fastballs. For Julio Rodriguez, it's everything but.
0: Here's the 0-2. High. There's a fastball. He reached back for 98 on that one.
1: Yep.
0: But zips it upstairs. 82 pitches now.
1: A couple sliders, a changeup, and then he tries to put Julio away on the fastball. Good sign there that Julio doesn't bite.
0: He rocks and deals. Misses away. So Julio putting up a fight. Two balls, two strikes. DeGrom shakes his head side to side. Now is the pitch. The 2-2. Fouled away. Stays alive. Spoils a slider.

0: Here's the 2-2 from DeGrom. It floats low. A curveball that nearly hit the plate. So we've got another full count. 3 balls, 2 strikes. Cole Young, who just had a 10-pitch at bat. This will be pitch number 8 to Julio. 85 pitches now. DeGrom into the motion. The 3-2. Swung on, popped up. Foul territory, first base. Berger is over near the coach's box. Makes the catch above the cap. And the Mariners go 1-2-3 in the fifth. To the bottom of the inning. 3-1. Rangers with the lead over the Mariners. Your Mechanics Bank score on the NC Machinery Mariners Radio Network.
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3: Rangers lead 3-1 over the Mariners. Bottom of the fifth, top of the order, Jacques Peterson will start things for Texas. Logan threw a lot of pitches last inning in a two-run fourth that broke the tie. Here's the pitch. He sends it in at the knees for a strike. Hey, cheers to 50 seasons. 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Here's the 0-1. Swung on, rocketed foul. 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No balls, two strikes. Logan at 70 pitches. Here's the 0-2. Swung on, chopped foul.
4: I'm interested to see if we are going to witness a few more of those, the splitter. This is the third time through for this Rangers team, and he hasn't thrown a whole lot of splitters so far in this game. It's been basically four-seam fastball, slider. The four-seam fastball, excellent today. We talked about the velocity over a mile per hour now. It's actually gotten stronger as the game's gone on.
3: Here's his 0-2. With a slider that was low, he takes it. Taking a look at the Northwest Chevy Equinox scoreboard. White Sox have taken the lead over Houston. Another home run, Vargas this time. It's 5-3 Chicago in the seventh. The 1-2. Swung out, fouled away. Not only are the Mariners trying to get closer to Texas in the division, trying to leapfrog the Astros at the same time today.
4: There's no two ways about it. If you're the Mariners, you want to win the division. But when you look right now at what the teams that are in that wild card hunt are doing, they're playing really good baseball and making the Mariners' job harder.
3: The 1-2 swung and hit hard right to second base. Cole Young has it. Lobs it to first to get the out. One away. Yeah, your point. No better example than the Boston Red Sox.
4: Mm-hmm.
3: With their incredible run. And they have vaulted themselves into postseason position. Right now holding down the second wild card. Here's the pitch to Langford. Swung on. He fouled it off himself. I noticed, too, he's wearing a shin guard today. On his,
4: yeah, has to. I mean, you have to.
3: Which he did not yesterday.
4: I can't believe he wasn't wearing a shin guard after he hit himself the first time. You're like, excuse me, I'm going to need that. But that's a good pickup by you.
3: It seems like the wise move. The ball's in a strike. Bottom of the fifth, 3-1 Rangers. Logan steps into the pitch. Here it is. And he bounces it in a curveball. One ball, one strike.

You look at the wild card standings. The Yankees hold the first one, Boston the second, Cleveland the third. But Cleveland, they've lost five games in a row. It's been a real struggle.

0: The 1-1. Swung on, fouled away.
1: Yeah, I didn't expect that with Jose Ramirez coming back.
0: Yeah,
1: I was
0: you think that would be the...
1: Like, all of a sudden, now the missing piece that they really needed to lengthen their lineup.
0: Yeah, they've had their struggles offensively. It's similar to the Mariners. They've pitched well, but struggled, and especially without Jose Ramirez for a time. He has been their offense the last few years. Future Hall of Famer. Here's the 1-2. That misses wide.
1: But yeah, Yankees playing well all of a sudden. The Boston Red Sox, as you mentioned, have been so good. But it's the teams behind the Mariners. All of a sudden, as we talked about, the Astros in front of the Mariners.
0: Yeah, they've won five in a row.
1: In regards to the wild card as well. But, I mean, don't discount what the Orioles are doing there. They've won 7 out of the last 10 and the Tigers.
0: The 2-2 swung on, driven left field. Randy racing in, although Colt Emerson's under it. Colt's going to take it. He makes the catch. Two outs.
1: I'm going to go back to Mariners win the division.
0: Yeah, the wild card is such a mess.
1: Yep.
0: But, you know, you look at this upcoming homestand for the Mariners. The Twins are right behind Cleveland for the third wild card, and the Mariners coming into today half game behind the Twins. Mariners a game up on Detroit. They're on this homestand coming up. Yeah, you'd rather not be in that mess of teams. You'd rather get hot and take the division.
1: And that's all it's going to take. I mean, and unfortunately, it's all it's going to take for the Rangers, too, I think.
0: Yeah, everyone's saying the same thing. Mm-hmm. Pitch to Duran, swung on, popped up right field. Rayleigh ranging over. Plenty of room. One-hand catch, and Logan Gilbert has gone 1-2-3 in the fifth. So the Mariners chasing two as we head to the sixth. 3-1, Mariners trailing on the NC Machinery Mariners Radio Network.
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1: It's the sixth inning. Mariners down two. DeGrom still on the mound. He's at 86 pitches. He's facing Dom Canzone. Into the wind. Here's the pitch. He sends it over for a strike. Rangers have a lefty going. Ahlstrom getting loose. So the Mariners a chance to get rid of DeGrom here in this inning. They've done a good job on pitch count. He's allowed just one run, though. Here's the 0-1. Swung on, smoked one hop in that skip path. Berger into right field. It took a wicked hop, and it flew right by Berger's face into right field. A scorcher by Dom.
2: 101 miles per hour off the bat, and that's just something that is a God-given talent that Dom Canzone has. I mean, he touches the baseball, and it just seems to explode off of his bat. The amount of torque that he is able to generate between his lower body and his upper body is just incredible.
1: Here's Randy. The tying run at the plate. Here's the pitch. Swung on, popped up out of play. DeGrom at 88 pitches now. You wonder, Naylor lefty on deck. Then you have Cal switch. Rayleigh left. You wonder if this could be the last batter for DeGrom. Here's the 0-1. Swung on, hot shot up the middle. It sneaks through. It's a base hit. Dom will stop at second base. So the Mariners back-to-back singles here in the sixth. Nobody out. And that brings up Josh Naylor, who is 2-for-2 off DeGrom. Let's see if the Rangers make a move here.
2: As you mentioned, DeGrom's pitch count at 90 right now. His last outing, he threw 97. So, I mean, right here, right now, with the Mariners facing him for the third time through, they're squaring up the baseball against him.
1: And Skip Schumacher has made the move. He's going to the bullpen here. That's it for DeGrom. So the Mariners have the tying runs aboard, a lefty coming in to face Josh Naylor when we come back right after this.
3: All right, I've trained for this. I'm ready to face endless negotiations. Wait, what's that?
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1: Here's Josh Naylor, a golden opportunity for the Mariners in the sixth inning. Runners at first and second, no outs. Robbie Ahlstrom, the lefty, will take over on the hill. Naylor 2-for-2. Two hits off of DeGrom, who's now out of the game.

0: The lefty set. Here comes the pitch to Josh Naylor. Swung on, ripped right to second base. No double play as Lopez gets rid of it, makes the catch on the fly, throws to second. No double play. It was smashed, but a line out.
1: Yeah, right now, Josh Naylor is seeing the ball really well. This one, 104 off the bat. Kudos to Dom Canzone getting back to second base and not getting doubled off there.
0: Here's Cal. This is a big spot right here. Mariners down two, tying runs aboard. Cal, a hard hit single last time. Here comes the pitch to Cal. Swung on, a missed. He was going for it. Mariners have seven hits, one extra base hit. Right now would be a grand time for another one. Mariners down two. The 0-1. Up and in. 96 on the fastball from Ahlstrom. A clean inning yesterday, giving up a hit to Colt Emerson.
1: Yeah, he's held opponents scoreless in five straight outings now.
0: The 1-1. Swung on and missed. He challenged him. That was a fastball elevated at 94.
1: Elevated just up out of the zone. And this is something that we've seen a lot from Cal, and something, I don't know what the mental trigger is for him, whether he sets his hands lower, but he's got to stop giving the chase up above the zone, or her teams are going to keep going there.
0: One ball, two strikes. One out, two on. Here's the pitch to Cal. Swung on and missed. 96 in the zone, and just like that, there's two away.
1: This fastball, like you said, in the zone, just at the top of the zone, the foul tap into the glove by Cal Raleigh, and he just seemed to tick late, and I was thinking he was seeing that fastball at the top, and he thought it would rise up above the zone or end up above the zone, and that's why he ended up being just a little bit tardy.
0: We're going to have a pinch hitter here. Weston Wilson is going to take the bat for Luke Raley. We'll have a meeting at the mound to talk this one over. Mariners baseball brought to you by Miller Lite. Legendary moments start with a light. When it's game time, it is Miller time. Weston Wilson looking for a legendary moment. Has a couple home runs with the Mariners this year. Home run here would give the Mariners the lead. A gap would work too, with Randy at first base and Canzone at second. So the meeting broken up. Ahlstrom has retired the first two. A hard lineout by Naylor. A strikeout to Cal. Canzone at second, Randy at first. Ahlstrom set. Here's the pitch. It's in there. Starts with a changeup.
1: Yeah. Little wrinkle in there. He doesn't throw that pitch much. Less than 15% of the time, but that's where he starts Wilson off.
0: Here comes the 0-1. On the corner. 0-2.
1: And that changeup does the job.
0: Wilson steps out, adjusts the white batting gloves. Mariners down two, tying runs aboard. Here comes the 0-2 pitch. Way outside. Diaz had to lunge after it to keep it from going to the backstop. 1-2. Mariners looking for a breakthrough, trailing by two, sixth inning. They got DeGrom out of the game. The 1-2. Swung on and missed. The frustration continues for the Mariners. Two base hits to start this inning, nothing to show for it. As Wilson chases out of the zone. 3-1, Rangers with the lead. We head

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0: Logan Gilbert back out there. Bottom of the sixth, 3-1. The Rangers with the lead. Nimmo is going to start things for Texas. Here comes his pitch. Swung on, popped up, short left field. Emerson circles underneath it in the grass, waiting for it, makes the catch just above the cap, one away. 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Logan's pitched really well. You kind of look at his line so far today. 5 1/3, 5 hits, 3 runs earned, 1 walk, 3 strikeouts. The 2-run fourth has been the separator now as Berger will bat. Here's the pitch. That's a strike.
7: Yeah, I like how he rebounded in the fifth inning. One, top of the order, retired them in order on 11 pitches, was really effective, and then got Nimmo to pop out to the shortstop of the first pitch he saw here in the sixth.
0: You look back at that fourth, and it's kind of unfortunate. A couple of infield hits, a walk to Berger that I think you'd like to have back, then the base hit to Carter. It's not like they were lasering him around the yard or anything. Here's the 0-1. Swung on, popped up towards the right field line. Wilson is in there. Naylor is over as well, and that's out of play. They both watch it into the seats.
7: Yeah, and the one that I have circled too is the 0-2 base hit to Nicky Lopez. Left that split in the zone. You've got him 0-2, number 7 hitter. I mean, that's the guy that you want to play with a little bit.
0: Logan's at 83 pitches. Gabe Spire is getting loose for the Mariners. You have a row of lefties coming up with Carter, Lopez, and Josh Smith. The 0-2 pitch.
7: Yeah, perfect spot
0: split
7: for Gabe Spire to land. First thing first, though, right?
0: That's right. Yeah, Logan trying to get through the sixth here. 1-2. Bottom of the sixth, 3-1 Texas. He steps into the pitch. Missed away on a splitter. You never quite know what movement you'll see from that. Sometimes it's east-west, sometimes it's north-south. That one a little east-west.
7: And that's what he tries to do with that pitch. He likes to start it right over the middle of the plate, and it has a mind of its own and let it do its thing.
0: The 2-2. Four-seam low. He's gone full to Berger. You're with us inside the Western Washington Toyota radio booth.

0: Logan, 86 pitches. Here comes his offer. Strike three called. Zips it in at 96 at the kneecaps. Fourth strikeout for Logan.
1: Good to see. Four-seam fastball. Velo there at 96 miles per hour. And again, this is low and in, and Berger just frozen. It's good to see him come back and get the strikeout, especially after he started off with Berger at 0-2, and Berger able to work it full.
0: He's retired seven in a row now. Here's Carter, the pitch. That's a strike. The Rangers have not had many base runners. They had two hits to start the game, then a sac fly to score a run. And then in the fourth, they had four reach in a row. They've just been able to bunch everything they've done, because those have been the only base runners. He's retired 10 in a row at one point, now seven. Here's the pitch. That's swung on and missed. Good changeup.
1: And this isn't completely dissimilar to his other two starts against the Texas Rangers. He's pitched really well against this team.
0: So he pitched number 90 for Logan. No balls, two strikes. He had Carter 0-2 last time. That's when he ripped a single to drive in a run. Here's the 0-2. Change up that dances low.

0: He steps into the 1-2. That bounced in. He spikes the slider. Not happy with that. So even count, 2 balls, 2 strikes. 2 outs, trying to get through the 6th. Mariners down by 2. Rangers have another lefty warming in their bullpen. Gave Spire ready to go if needed in the Mariners' pen. The 2-2. Misses away. Tyler Alexander, the lefty for the Rangers, warming up. The 3-2. Outside, ball 4. That breaks up 7 in a row. Knocked down by Logan. A lefty due up here. Gabe Spire ready, and we'll see if a move is made. And here's Dan Wilson. Yeah, he points out, and they will call on Gabe Spire here to get Nicky Lopez. So 1 aboard, 2 outs. Mariners down by 2. We'll have a lefty-on-lefty matchup unless the Rangers go and pinch hit. We'll see what they do when we come back right after this.
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1: Gabe Speier on for the Mariners here, trying to get the final out of the sixth inning. Rangers a 3-1 lead. Nicky Lopez will bat. Infield RBI single in the fourth his last time. Rangers 3-1. Speier, his pitch. No, he throws to first base. That chases Carter back to the bag. He's the biggest threat for Texas. 11 steals. Gabe this year in ERA a touch over 2. 33rd game of the year. The pitch. Misses away on a slider.
2: Gabe Speier's been so good against lefties this season. They're hitting barely over 150 against him.
1: Carter takes off. Here's the pitch. That's outside. Throw to second base. It's not in time. Carter has the steal.
2: You mentioned it before the pitch. He is the biggest base running threat they have. Now 12 stolen bases on the season. Gabe Speier really focused on the batter and Nicky Lopez and wasn't paying attention to Evan Carter at all.
1: He's falling behind. 2 balls, no strikes to Lopez. JP, even with the bag at third base. Naylor way deep at his spot at first base. Back heels nearly on the grass. Here's the pitch. That's in there. Gabe back in the count. 2-1 now.

0: Here's the pitch. Follows that with a strike. So he's evened things up, 2-2.
1: Really good two-seamer right at the top of the zone.
0: See what it goes to here. Two balls, two strikes. Runner at second. Gabe looking to strand that run. He deals. Swung on, fouled away off the netting. Gabe wants a new baseball. Mariners will have J.P., Emerson, Cole Young next inning. Alexander, the lefty, looks ready to go. So with

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7: Tyler Alexander on to pitch for the Rangers in the seventh. It's a 3-1 game. Rangers with the lead. J.P. Crawford will start things. He's 0-2. J.P. Emerson Young, three lefties in a row for the lefty Alexander. There's a righty throwing behind him. Here's the pitch. It's in there for a strike. Starts J.P. with a cutter. Pitched in game one of the series. Gave up a hit to Cole Young. He retired Cal and Naylor. The pitch. Just a touch wide. A sweeper that misses. One ball, one strike. Mariners, a frustrating inning in the sixth. Two hits to lead off the inning and nothing to show for it. They have the tying runs aboard.
8: Well, that's what I've highlighted in this game, Gary, is that was their opportunity right there. They get DeGrom out of the game. They got runners on first and second, nobody out. Now, Josh Naylor absolutely stung the baseball right at second. Could have changed the game right there. 104 miles per hour off the bat, but it's an out. But then from there, you got Cal Raleigh and Weston Wilson both striking out on four-seam fastballs.
7: JP just fouled off a pitch middle-middle. He looks frustrated about it. One ball, two strikes. Here's the offer. Upstairs, 2-2.
8: Well, Tyler Alexander can get on you with his fastball because he throws his changeup more than any other pitch. So that makes his fastballs play up a lot more.
7: The 2-2. Swung on, line drive, left field line, falling fast and just foul. He missed extra bases by about a foot. Two and two on JP. Top of the seventh, Mariners down two, looking for traffic. The 2-2. Swung on, slow roller, first base side, charging Berger, has it, throws to Alexander, covering a foot race, and Alexander wins. He steps on first before JP gets there. It's an out, although JP looks like he's a believer that he's safe because he is standing near first base. Dan Wilson.

0: Wilson has his hand up. We'll see if they challenge. They won't. He's out.
1: Yeah, it was hard to tell at first glance whether or not Alexander got his foot on the bag, but with the replay, you could tell that he did get his heel onto first base.
0: Here's Cole Emerson. He's 0 for 2. Had a line out against DeGrom early in the game. 3-1 Texas. Top of the seventh. Alexander, here's the pitch. At the kneecaps, that's a strike. The 0-1. Sails away on a sweep. One ball, one strike. Taking a look at the Northwest Chevy Equinox scoreboard. The White Sox have opened it up against Houston. The 1-1. That's in there. It's now 9-3 in the eighth inning.
1: I guess they did open it up,
0: yeah,
1: didn't they?
0: Yeah, they've gone deep again. So both teams with 3 home runs. 6 home runs between the two teams. Emerson challenged that, but he was wrong. That was a strike. Houston looking for the sweep today against the White Sox. The 1-2. Swung on, sliced foul into the seats, into the second deck. Jose Ferrer warming for the Mariners. Looks like he'll take the next inning for the M's. A righty ready for the Rangers. We'll face Julio if any lefty gets aboard here. Emerson and Cole Young. The 1-2. Did not go, and it's outside, 2-2. It's a good take.
1: Yeah, it is. Colt Emerson able to hold up on his swing, that sweeper that cuts across lefty on lefty. It looks so good, and you just realize it starts over the middle of the plate, going to leave it.
0: The 2-2, outside, takes the sweep again, full count. Emerson trying to bring the tying run to the plate. Mariners down 2. 3 balls, 2 strikes. Here's the pitch. Swung on, line drive, base hit left field. Colt Emerson with the hit, and he will bring the tying run to the plate in Cole Young.
1: Just doing his job. Do your job. Find a way on. He does a great job fighting off sweepers, four-seam fastballs, and I was worried. After we saw that slow sweeper, the pitch before 80, 81 miles per hour, if he was going to be on time for that four-seam fastball. A little tardy, shoots it through the left side, but all of a sudden now the tying run comes to the plate at the top of the order.
0: Cole Young has tripled. He has smashed the ball 3 times. Here's the pitch. Outside. Lined out last time on 10 pitches against DeGrom. That helped get DeGrom out of the game. First pitch is a ball. 1 ball, no strikes. Top of the seventh. Mariners down by 2. Here's the pitch to Cole. Low. 2 balls and no strikes. So he's in a good spot. You have Cole Wynn warming, who you think would face Julio, who's on deck. 3-1 Rangers. Tying run at the dish in Cole Young. Alexander set. The pitch. Swung on. Smoked on one hop. Past the dive of Duran into left field. It's another base hit for Cole Young. And the Mariners have the tying runs aboard. Back-to-back scorchers. And that brings up Julio.
1: This is 109 miles per hour off the bat of Cole Young. But again, back-to-back at-bats with Colt Emerson and Cole Young going the opposite way, letting that ball get deep and shooting it the other way. Really good approach when you're facing a lefty.
0: Rangers going to the pen. It's going to be Wynn facing Julio when we come back right after this.
2: All right, I've trained for this. I'm ready to face endless negotiations. Wait, what's that?
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5: It's a big spot for the Mariners. Seventh inning, runners at first and second, one out. The tying runs aboard. Here is Julio facing Cole Wynn. An ERA over 5.5 this season for Texas.
6: But that ERA has gone down lately.
5: The pitch swung on. Little looper, center field, falling fast. Carter racing in. Going back is Lopez. He spins around. He makes the catch in short center field. Two away.
6: Yeah, his ERA was over 7. Now over 5.5. Well over 5.5. That's because of 7 straight games where he's not allowed a run. Looked like that one was going to drop in for Julio, but.
5: Here's Dom. Mariners with 9 hits, just 1 extra base hit. This would be a glorious time to pop a homer. 3-1, Texas. Mariners looking for a big swing. Here's the pitch. Up and away, not close. That's been the difference in this series. The Rangers have slugged. The Mariners have not, despite the hits being fairly close. Bizardo has joined Ferrer in the Mariners' pen. Two on, two outs. The pitch to Dom. Upstairs. Missed again.
6: You got to tell yourself if you're Dom Canzone here. You know, two runners on. You've got the count in your favor. 2-0. Zone up. Pick a pitch, pick a quadrant, get your A swing off.
5: The 2-0. Swung on and destroyed! It is high, it is deep, it is gone! Dom Canzone, 3-run home run, and the Mariners have the lead. It is 4-3 in the 7th inning. That was the big swing the Mariners have been looking for. A no-doubt monster blast off the bat of Dom Canzone.
6: He just hurts baseballs. I mean, 111. There was no doubt this ball was gone. It was just a question of where it was going to land, 400 feet on the distance. What a great at-bat by Dom Canzone. That's how you hunt.
5: Oh, that was big time. Here's Randy. Canzone with the trident in the dugout. Here's the pitch. Swung on. That is blasted right center field. It's high. It's deep. It is gone. Back-to-back blast. That one into the Rangers bullpen. First dump Canzone, and now Randy Arozarena. It's 5-3 Mariners.
6: I love the 2026 version of Randy Arozarena. I mean, these pitches that are outer half, outer third, these are pitches that he was rolling over last year. This year, instead, he's going oppo with power.
5: Here's Naylor. Can they go 3 in a row? Here's the pitch to Josh.

0: That's a strike. All of a sudden, the Mariners break out with back-to-back home runs, and the Mariners lead 5-3. The pitch. A half cut. Did he go? Did not. Holds the swing. So Ferrer is down now. Bizardo is the one throwing. And he'll have a lead to work with. The 1-1. Swung on a missed. One ball, two strikes.
1: Josh Naylor was trying to go back to back with that swing. I love it.
0: Hey, he's like, hey, that looks fun.
1: Hey, we'll
0: try that too.
1: 1-1 count. He's trying to win the 1-1 count out on the mound. Why not?
0: One ball, two strikes.

0: And it looks like Naylor's going to be checked on. Dan Wilson is out. Trainer as well. It's tough to tell.
1: Yeah, they saw him flinch, and it right away, Josh Naylor didn't call them out. They saw him flinch on the follow through, and right now they're checking out his right hand. He was not saying how do you do and shaking his hand.
0: Oh yeah, you could see it on the follow through on his previous swing. He's back in the batter's box. One ball, two strikes. Mariners have taken the lead. Four runs here in the seventh. 5-3 Mariners. Wynn straightens up. Here comes the offer. Swung on, fouled away. Ooh, that collapses Diaz. Umpire will give him an extra moment as that rocked him backwards. 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It's always a good time to save. 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One ball, two strikes. The pitch. Swung on, chopped foul, first base side. Five-three Mariners, top of the seventh. Dom Canzone, a three-run home run. Randy, a solo home run. Here's the pitch. Fouled away. Back-to-back homers by the M's. If you're the Mariners, you're hoping this is the start of something for the M's here in Texas.
1: I was thinking that. I couldn't help but think about that. I was like, is this a swing? Dom Canzone's three-run home run where all of a sudden everything flips.
0: The 1-2 swung on a miss. Down goes Naylor, but a lot of damage. Four runs across for the Mariners in the seventh inning. We go to the bottom of the seventh. Mariners now leading 5-3 over Texas on the NC Machinery Mariners Radio Network.
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3: Well, this game has changed. Mariners, they lead the Rangers 5-3 now. Gabe Spire's still out there. He's going to face Josh Smith to lead off the seventh inning. Dom Canzone, a three-run home run. Randy goes back-to-back with Dom. And this game has changed with two big swings.
4: An incredible two swings. Dom Canzone, I mean, that ball was just absolutely crushed. 111, 400 feet out into the seats and right, but I don't know which one I'm more impressed with, that or Randy Arozarena going oppo to right center field. That was an impressive home run by Randy.
3: 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Experience a new level of comfort aboard Alaska's new 787 Dreamliner, flying nonstop to top destinations around the globe. One more matchup tomorrow between these two teams. 11:35 first pitch. We'll take the air an hour before that for the pregame show. George Kirby will go. Kamar Rocker on the other side for Texas. The Mariners are hoping that one is to try and get a split. Now with the lead here. Gabe is ready to go. Bizardo throwing behind him. So you have Gabe facing the lefty here. You have Diaz a righty. Peterson a lefty, Lankford a righty. So you wonder.
4: He'll have to face Diaz, though.
3: Yeah,
4: right?
3: you wonder.
4: He's got to face three.
3: If it feels like Lankford is the target for Bizardo with that righty, because you probably want to see Gabe against
4: Chuck Peterson.
3: Yeah.
4: Sure.
3: Here's the pitch. That's inside to Smith. Gabe got the last out on a strikeout in the sixth inning with a runner in scoring position. Takes a deep breath. Set. The 1-0. In there. Checking back in on the White Sox game. It's final on Northwest Chevy Equinox scoreboard. 12-3 White Sox went. Murakami went deep twice on his bobblehead day. The 1-1. Strike. 1-2.
4: 22 home runs
3: down
4: for him?
3: That's
4: My
3: right.
4: My goodness gracious.
3: The Rangers have challenged this. Let's see. No, that's pretty firmly in the zone. It's a strike. Bottom of the seventh, 5-3 Mariners. Here's the 1-2. That's up and away. Mariners have made a defensive change. Wilson, who was in right field for Rayleigh, is now lifted, and Victor Robles will take over in right field for the Mariners. Gabe's 2-2. Swung on and missed. He's got the punch out, a four-seam by him, and Gabe has struck out the two hitters he has seen. One out here in the seventh.
4: It was good. Once he got him to two strikes, he elevates against Foscue with that four-seam fastball. Gets under his barrel, or excuse me, over his barrel.
3: Here comes his first pitch to Diaz, and it's a swing and a miss.
4: That was just a filthy slider. Diaz completely fooled on that swing.
3: Here's the 0-1. Swung on, fouled back. 97 on the fastball from Gabe. Good heat. You're with us inside the Western Washington Toyota Radio Booth. 5-3 Mariners, bottom of the seventh.

0: Spire set. The 0-2. Swung on and missed. A helpless hack at a slider, and Gabe has fanned all three hitters he has seen.
1: Just smart. He has him 0-2. Number 9 hitter gets the chase on the slider. This is a pitch that started down at the bottom of the zone, and Cal Raleigh actually had to block that pitch.
0: Here's Jock Peterson, and as he has in his career, his splits are very different between righties and lefties. Here's the pitch, and he's backing away. It's a strike. This year, batting 259, 16 home runs against righties, 167, one home run against lefties. Two outs. Bases empty. Mariners up two. Here's the pitch. Up and in. Backs him off the plate.
1: That's good. It just opens up things for Gabe Spire to throw that slider when he can back him off with a two-seamer up and in.
0: Spire set. The 1-1. He sends that outside. 2-1. You have Lankford on deck. You have Bizzard already. So this feels like Spire's last batter no matter what. He has struck out three. The 2-1. Swung on. Soft ground ball. Second base. Charging hard. Young scoops up. Throws to first in time to get the out. And Gabe Spire, three up, three down in the seventh, puts a zero on the board. And the Mariners take the lead to the eighth. 5-3, Mariners with the lead on the NC Machinery Mariners Radio Network.
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1: We head to the eighth. Mariners leading the Rangers 5-3. Back-to-back home runs in the seventh. Dom Canzone, a three-run blast. Randy followed with a solo home run, and the Mariners are in front. Here's Cal Raleigh facing Ben Peoples.
2: We saw Ben last night. He threw a shutout inning against the Mariners. Looked good. He doesn't have a book on Ben Peoples. It's more like a leaflet right now.
1: First pitch is a strike. He is set in the baby blue uniforms. Here's the pitch to Cal. Swung on, popped up, and that is out of play behind home plate. Mariners, 5 runs, 11 hits. They've actually scorched the ball all over the yard in this game. We've seen some big exit velo, which we haven't seen a lot of those type of games recently for the Mariners, so that's been great to see. Cole Young specifically has had a great day offensively. No balls, 2 strikes. Here's the offer to Cal. Too high.
2: Yeah, going back to Cole Young's day, he's 2-for-4 on the day with the triple and the single, but his other two at-bats, he lined out 103 mm-hmm. miles per hour to your point, stinging the baseball, and also lined out to left field. So hitting the ball line to line today and with authority, that triple in the left center gap.
1: That's inside. Oh, hits Cal right in the back. Twisted out of the way at the last moment. So Cal hit by a pitch, and he'll walk to first base. Maybe more on the hip.
2: Yeah. Kind of unfortunately on the hip. You're hoping it maybe got him a little bit lower where there's a little bit more meat, but that's straight on that hip bone.
1: 97 miles per hour right off the hip.
2: As if being a catcher, you're not taking enough
1: That's
2: damage.
1: That's not right. Here's Victor. He came on to play defense in right field last inning. Will bat here for the first time. In there for defense with the lead. Here's the pitch. And it's off the plate. 1-0. Peoples set from the chest. The 1-0. Swung on, line drive, center field. Carter ranging in, and he's not going to get there. It's a base hit. So the Mariners back in business. Let's pause for station identification on the NC Machinery Mariners Radio Network.
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1: Here's JP. Mariners, a 2-run lead, 5-3. They scored 4 in the 7th, looking for more here in the 8th. JP 0-for-3 on the day. Smith playing way in the third baseman. The pitch swung on, ground ball up the middle. This could be 2. Durant has it, steps on second, throws to first, in time, double play.
2: That's a frustrating turn of events. As you mentioned, Smith in there thinking, I don't know if he was thinking that J.P. Crawford was going to bunt, but if you're J.P., you're really wanting to pull something to the right side with runners on first and second. See if you can't get that runner over to third.
1: Here's Colt Emerson, 1-for-3. He's hit the ball hard a couple of times. Singled and scored in the 7th. So Cal at third base. 2 outs. The pitch. Down low. Bizzardo is throwing in the Mariners' pen. It'll be Lankford to start the inning for Texas.
2: Well, it's setting up really well for Dan Wilson and his bullpen. 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

0: Cole Emerson. And that's it for the Mariners in the eighth. They don't score. We head to the bottom of the inning. Mariners up by 2-5-3. 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
0: Edward Bizzardo takes over for the Mariners in the eighth. M's lead 5-3. A late comeback by the Mariners. Four runs in the seventh inning. Ferrer throwing in the bullpen behind Bizzardo. The beating heart of the Rangers order. 2-3-4 due up. Lankford 1-for-3. Has five hits in the series. Mariners a two-run lead. Bizzardo cups his ear, now straightens up. The pitch. Just a bit high. A sweeper. Bizzardo wearing bright yellow shoes. Bent at the waist, now straightens up. The 1-0. Swung on, popped up, right field line, in foul ground, and that's going to get out of play. Naylor, a long run to give it a look, but couldn't do anything about it.

0: Bottom of the eighth, two-run game. Mariners with the lead. Here comes the 1-1. Swung on, popped up. Cole Young ranging over. Naylor standing there. This time Naylor is going to take it himself. Little back pedal, makes the catch over the shoulder. Last time, Cole Young stood behind him to make the catch. This time, Naylor's turn.
1: I loved it. And actually, it was to end the inning. So as they jogged off of the field, Josh Naylor took the gum out of his hand and threw it at the back of Cole Young after he called him off. Remember, second base has priority over first base. There's nothing Naylor can do about it. He calls it, he gets it.
0: Duran stands in. It's a big first out.
1: It was. I was just thinking the same thing, Gary.
0: Here's the pitch. It's off the plate. You're with us inside the Western Washington Toyota radio booth. 5-3 M's. Mariners, 12 hits today. The 1-0. On the corner. Great spot on a sweep. Here comes the 1-1. Right on the corner. Same pitch, same result. And he's ahead 1-2.
1: Well, the book on Barzardo is that bowling ball two-seamer that he throws. And a lot more, he's been getting the chase and getting the weak contact on that sweeper.
0: The 1-2 is fouled back.
1: That was what Wyatt Langford popped out to first base on.
0: One ball, two strikes, bottom of the eighth, 5-3 Mariners.

0: The 1-2. Swung on, fouled back. Rangers scored in the first inning. A sac fly by Durant is batting now. Then scored two in the fourth. They had a 3-1 lead, but the Mariners break through in the seventh. Two home runs. They score four times. The 1-2. Swung on, crushed. Left field. This is going to go. It is gone. Hit the facing of the second deck. Ezekiel Durant, his 11th home run, and the Rangers are down just one. It's 5-4. That was a no-doubter.
1: Yeah, 106 off the bat. This was a sweeper that started in on Durant, broke over the middle part of the plate for Brizardo. I imagine he probably wanted to start that pitch over the middle, break it out over the outside part of the plate. Goes to show you how big it was for the Mariners and for Brizardo to retire Langford in front of Duran.
0: Yeah, Brizardo's been excellent all season, although he's given up a couple homers here recently, including that one to Cincinnati. Nimmo will bat. One run game now. The pitch. It's in there for a strike. Ferrer is ready to go. You have Berger, a righty, and then a row of lefties after that. Rangers have their bullpen working as well. Here's the pitch. Swung on, fouled back. So he's way ahead. No balls, two strikes.

0: Bottom of the eighth. One-run game, 5-4. Here comes the 0-2. Swung on and missed. Way behind a heater at 97. Blows it right past him. Down goes Nimmo. There's two away.
1: Great movement on that sinker from Bizzardo. Ties him up. No chance for him to get this barrel out in front to catch that ball.
0: That brings up Berger. He's dangerous. 0 for 2 with a walk and a run score. 18 home runs on the year. Here's the pitch. Swung on, popped up. Is there room? Cal off with the mask near the netting, and it's out of play. Just two rows back.

0: No balls and a strike. Luzardo from the chest delivers. Swung on and missed. A high two seam up out of the zone. 0-2. Luzardo way ahead. Berger back in the batter's box. No balls, two strikes. The pitch. Swung on and he just got a piece. Fouled it away. Barely.
1: I believe that was in and out of the glove of Cal Raleigh.
0: See what Bizardo dials up here. No balls, two strikes. The pitch. Swung on and missed. Got him. A sweeper upstairs out of the zone. Berger swings through. Bizardo recovers to strike out the final two of the eighth inning. Rangers get one. It's a one-run game. 5-4. Mariners with the lead. We head to the ninth on the NC Machinery Mariners Radio Network.

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0: 92 miles per hour. He throws a ton of changeups, though.
1: Yeah, one is low. Andres Munoz getting loose. The Mariners, they want some insurance here. A one-run lead in the ninth. One ball, one strike on Cole Young. The pitch. In there. That's the changeup you were talking about.
0: Yeah, he throws that over 40% of the time. So, I mean, basically, it's forcing fastball changeup. He does have a slider. Doesn't throw it too often, though.
1: Young calls time, steps out of the box, now climbs back in. 5-4 Mariners, ninth inning. Here's the 1-2 from Gray. Swung on, little parachute left field. Smith is out, Langford in. Smith makes the catch and they collide. He holds onto the ball. But they're fine.
0: Yeah.
1: That was actually Duran, not Smith, as they collide. Wow.
0: And this is what you hope, as bad as that looked, is you want the outfielder to come in low, the infielder to stay high. It's bad when they both go low or they both stay high.
1: Mm. That could have been a lot worse. It looked like at the last moment, Langford took it off the shoulder instead of the head. That was scary. Here's Julio. The pitch to him. That's a strike on the corner. Ninth inning, 5-4. The pitch swung on and missed. Swings through a changeup.

0: Top of the ninth, 5-4 Mariners. The pitch to Julio. Low. 1-2. Munoz ready for the bottom of the ninth. The 1-2. Outside. Takes a slider to even the count. 2-2. Tom Canzone on deck. He's the hero right now. 3-run home run in the seventh to give the Mariners the lead. And Randy going back to back. Here's the pitch. Swung on, ripped foul. The Randy home run gave the Mariners a 2-run lead at the time. Rangers took one back on a solo home run in the bottom of the eighth. So that's where we stand. It's 5-4. Here's the 2-2. Inside. He's worked it full. 3 balls, 2 strikes. Here comes the offer. Inside, and that hits Julio. So the Mariners have a base runner, and that brings up Dom Canzone.
1: Got him on the elbow guard, but good thing this was the 82-mile-per-hour changeup versus the 94-mile-per-hour fastball.
0: Yeah. That's fair. Hey, next Mariners fireworks night coming up this Friday. Count down the top 10 moments of Mariners history with a 50 seasons fireworks spectacular. 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Here's Dom, who has 2 hits, including a 3-run home run. The pitch. That's a strike. It was a serious home run. Julio, a big lead at first base. The 0-1. Swung out, a rattle foul. And Tom is down in the count. No balls, 2 strikes. Mariners 5 runs, 12 hits. Rangers 4.

0: Four runs on six.
1: Got to be ready for the fastball, but Dom Canzone's got to know that Gray throws a ton of changeups.
0: The 0-2. Swung on, fouled away again, stays alive. Gray is set, but Dom calls time and steps out of the box. No balls, two strikes. Here's the offer. Swung on, fouled away. Just gets a piece of the changeup. We'll do it again.
1: Well, as a hitter, you know that he's not going to blow your doors off with velocity. His fastball is 93, 94. But because of that changeup, it makes that fastball so much harder. But you got to think, all right, hit the fastball out of the catcher's glove. Have enough length in your swing for the changeup.
0: The 0-2. Swung on, line drive down the right field line. It's fair. It's going to the corner. Here's Julio to third. He's being waved. It rattles around in the corner. Julio around third. He scores. Dom Canzone, an RBI double, and the Mariners add one more. It's 6-4. M's in the ninth.
1: Stay hot, Dom Canzone, and it was that changeup, and he did exactly that. He stayed long through the baseball, caught that changeup out in front, hit it into the corner, it rattles around the corner, bounces off both walls in right field, and Julio Rodriguez able to score from first base.
0: An enormous insurance
1: run.
0: Here's Randy, the pitch. It's low. Dom, a single in the sixth, a homer in the seventh, a double in the ninth.
1: Takes over the lead in team home runs with his 16th of the season. I mean, it's Dom Canzone.
0: Here's the pitch. Outside, two balls and no strikes, and another big run waiting at second base for Randy. The Mariners don't want to stop now. Two-run lead, trying to give Munoz another one to work with. Here comes the 2-0. Misses low. Three balls and no strikes on Randy. Gray is set. The pitch. That's a strike. Randy was walking out of the batter's box. He wasn't swinging at that. 3-1. Rangers have the bullpen going now. A lefty getting loose. The 3-1. Swung on and missed. It's Marco. So Marco Gonzalez, former Mariner, getting loose in the bullpen for Texas. Three balls, two strikes. Top of the ninth. Mariners up two. Runner at second base. Gray set. The pitch. Swung on, smoke to center field. It's down, it's a hit. Canzone will stop at third base. Hit too hard. Carter gets it in quickly. Another hit for Randy. He has three hits since the sixth inning as well. Since the sixth, Canzone and Randy are 6-for-6 with two home runs, a double, five RBIs, and two runs scored. Since the sixth.
1: Wow. Unfortunately, Dom Canzone didn't get a great read on this line drive. He's frustrated. He's taking off his helmet and slapping his thigh over at third base. But I kind of blame Randy because he hit this ball so hard to center field. You weren't sure if it was going to stay up long enough in order for Carter to get to it.
0: So a meeting at the mound here is Naylor will bat. Marco is ready. This is an unusual role for Marco. He's, of course, been a starter in his major league career.
1: I had an opportunity to talk to him before game one of this series, and he was just really happy to play any role that the Texas Rangers required of him.

0: They're staying with Gray. Some nice insurance runs out there for the Mariners. Up by two. Just one out. Started with Julio getting hit by a pitch with one out. A Dom double. Now Randy a base hit. Naylor has two hits. Mariners have 14 hits. They're ready to get to it. Here's Gray. He's ready. The pitch to Josh Naylor. Swung on, ripped on one hop to second base. Foscue has it, goes to second for one. Relay to first in time double play. Naylor should have had two more hits in this game. He's roped the ball hard his last two at-bats, but nothing to show for it. That's it for the Mariners. They do get one more big run. 6-4, Mariners with the lead. To the bottom of the ninth we go. Here comes Munoz on the NC Machinery Mariners Radio Network.
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0: Andrés Muñoz is on for the Mariners to try and close it down. A 6-4 game, bottom of the ninth. Muñoz facing Evan Carter to start things for Texas. Muñoz has been lights out the last month and a half. 12 innings, no runs, 18 punchouts. It looks like PitchCom is not working as Cal and the umpire, they go out to visit Muñoz.
11: Perhaps his volume just down. Looks like everything's okay right now. The big difference with Munoz, and it has been stark, is the velocity that we have seen. It'll be interesting to see what he hits on the gun coming out of the gates.
0: Here's the pitch. It's a little wide at 100.
11: That's a good sign.
0: Six, four Mariners. Bottom of the ninth. The pitch. That's in there. 99 on the corner. Good luck with that. It looked a little wide. No challenge, too. In Texas, they do have a challenge. The 1-1. Swung on and missed. 101. Right by Carter. One ball, two strikes.
11: It's not like he's touching triple digits. It seems like Munoz is living there every single outing. Lately.
0: Munoz straightens up. One ball, two strikes. The pitch. Outside. He went changeup.
11: Changeup, huh?
0: Changeup at 93.
11: I think that pitch was going to work. It's just it was so non-competitive. It was so far outside. I like the idea, though.
0: The 2-2. Strike three called. He burned it in at the kneecaps at 101. Down goes Carter. A perfect pitch with premium velo. One out.
11: Everything for Munoz to begin that at bat was away, away, away. Even the changeup. And even though the changeup didn't land, it made that 101 look 103.

0: 3, and Evan Carter, just no chance.
1: Here's Lopez, the pitch. Outside at 100. 6-4 Mariners, bottom of the ninth, one out. Base is empty. Here comes the offer. Swung on, fouled off. He fights off 100.
0: So tardy.
1: Yeah.
0: So late.
1: He is throwing gas again. Here comes this 1-1. Swung on way late. A ground ball near the Mariners' dugout on 101.
0: So it goes to 1-2, and once again, Munoz.

0: Bottom of the ninth, Mariners up two. Munoz set. The 2-2. Swung on and missed. A helpless swing and a wicked slider in the dirt. No chance. Munoz gets the punch out. There's two away. That was gross.
1: It was. And that was, I mean, when you are just zipping 101 at the bottom of the zone, it's that slider right there that is well below the zone that looks like that fastball. I mean, it looks like that fastball is going to stay right there at the bottom of the zone. And I mean, he nearly hit him in the back foot as he swung helplessly at that slider.
0: Here's Osuna. Pinch hitting the pitch. Swung on, fouled back. 101.
1: Late.
0: Yeah. All this contact has been super late. Two outs. Bottom of the ninth. Mariners up two. Andre set. The 0-1. Swung on. Fouled away on a slider. Okay. Down to one strike. No balls, two strikes. Back to the slider. Or the Heat for the win. Let's see. No balls, two strikes. Munoz set. Delivers. Way outside. On the changeup.
1: Mm-hmm.
0: 1-2.
1: And again, even if he doesn't land that pitch in the strike zone, it really messes with the hitter's timing.
0: Munoz ready. Low 1-2. Swung on and missed. A vicious slider, and that is it for Osuna, and that is it for the Texas Rangers. The Mariners win game three of the series. They come back, they bash the baseball, and win 6-4 over the Rangers.
1: This was such a huge win for the Mariners. I mean, we go back and we almost forget the outing that Logan Gilbert had to kick this thing off. He was fantastic today. The Mariners get to this Rangers bullpen. They get DeGrom out of the game. Pulverize this Rangers bullpen. Dom Canzone, your hero, no doubt about it, with a three-run home run. Also had a double to add an insurance run in the top half of this inning. What a game by Dom Canzone.
0: So the Mariners vault themselves back into second place, and instead of being 3.5 back of the Rangers with a loss, they are back to within 1.5 of the Texas Rangers. A huge swing game for the Mariners, no doubt.
1: I don't know that you can accurately describe how big this win was, not just in this series, but for this 2026 Mariners team. This was incredible, and I just love how they got it done.
0: A lot of good stuff to build on late in this ball game offensively. Really a great day all the way around. There was traffic, there was hits, they hit the ball hard. It was a really good day offensively for the Mariners, and one they have really been waiting for a while.
1: To get the big hit, to get the clutch hit. And listen, Dom Canzone does the damage, but I want to give credit to Cole Emerson and Cole Young in front of him, who went opposite field in front of that big three-run home run.
0: Let's head downstairs. Shannon?
2: All right, guys, we're here with somebody who had great at-bats throughout the game in Cole Young. And, Cole, the first thing I want to ask right now, we're going to get to what you did, but Dom hits that home run. I'm sure the dugout was one thing, but you were out. You couldn't have been closer to it. What did you see in that at-bat and what he did?
3: Yeah, I mean, as soon as I heard the sound, I knew that was a nuke, so that was just a fun at-bat to watch, and that was huge for this game.
2: How would you describe his power?
3: His power, I mean, it's unbelievable. I think at least top three of the team, but even in BP, it's just fun to watch. He'll hit second deckers pretty regularly, so it's fun to watch.
2: You guys go back and forth in BP a little bit, don't you?
3: Yeah. He usually beats me. I mean, some days when he's, like, working on some stuff, hitting it opposite field, then I'll win that day, but 90% of the time he's got more power.
2: You did do today is I think you really set a tone. All of your at-bats, they look fantastic across the board. Coming up against DeGrom, you didn't get a hit in that first at-bat, but you kind of served Novas 103 miles an hour off the bat. What are you looking for in the first at-bat?
3: Yeah, I mean, just trying to put the ball in play somewhere, just trying to hit it hard, and just trying to set the tone early in the game. And even though I, didn't get a hit that first at bat, as long as I just hit the ball hard somewhere, like, that was a positive. So

0: I was able to take that in my next, you know, few at bats and just have that confidence. So, yeah.
1: You're robbed of a big hit in the fifth inning, but 10 pitch at bat, and it wasn't like you were fouling off balls that were out of the strike zone. You were battling. What was that like from your end at bat? Walk us through it.
0: Yeah. Honestly, just like once I got the two strikes, just wanted to battle, try to increase this pitch count a little bit, and if I get a hit, I get a hit. But you know, the main goal is just put together a good at bat, get his pitch count up, and fortunately, I didn't fall. But I'm happy it was a great at bat.
1: What does that do for you to see stuff like that?
0: Yeah, I mean, he's got great stuff. So you know, every at bat against him is a battle, and just being simple with it, and just trying to put together a good at bat.
1: 14 hits from the offense today. I mean, this is obviously a pretty big series right now. What do you want the entire team to take from what you guys are able to do with the bats today?
0: Yeah, I mean, it was great. It was kind of just like just putting together good at bats. You know, not like, you know, selling out for any big hits. It's just, you know, single walk or hit by pitch, and it adds up, and then we score runs.
1: And that's what happened today. Cole, thank you.
0: Thank you.
1: That's Cole Young. I'll send it back to you guys.
2: Yeah, thanks a lot, Shannon. Cole Young with a great day at the plate. A great day for the Mariners. 6-4, they beat the Texas Rangers. We have a lot to talk about when we come back with more right after this.
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0: Great win for the M's, 6-4. They beat the Texas Rangers back in second place in the division. Now a game and a half behind the Rangers, and now a chance to get the split tomorrow, a chance to get back within a half game, and considering where the Mariners were, losing the first two, and then through the first six innings of this one trailing, this feels pretty great.
1: Yeah, we were talking about it before. It's just like you really wanted the Mariners to come in here and take care of the Texas Rangers. And they have. You look at the last couple of seasons, the Mariners have been 10-3 against these Texas Rangers in each of the last two seasons. It's been a much different story here in 2026. The Rangers have basically flipped that around. But we were kind of hoping they'd take 3 of 4. Oh, dare to dream if they could sweep the Texas Rangers, because this is what we've been waiting for the Mariners to put themselves, you know, out in front of the pack, to get some distance on the Texas Rangers. And now all of a sudden, after the first two games, you were just like, oh boy, if they could just split and just stay close with the Texas Rangers. And that's where you are, and you're there because of Dom Canzone today.
0: And bigger picture, this was a really good day offensively for the Mariners, and you hope this is something they build on and have some more days like this, because we know they have capable players. It has been a rough road for the Mariners offensively for a while, and hopefully this is more along the lines of what we'll see a little more often moving forward.
1: I heard Ryan Healy say it a couple of weeks ago, whole bat, whole field. And I hope that the Mariners do a lot more of that moving forward, because when the big home run, Dom Canzone, is put to the pull side, it was absolutely crushed. And yes, the Mariners have to have that. They have to be able to do that in order to win. But at the same time, again, Cole Emerson and Cole Young going opposite field in front of him. Randy Arozarena after Dom Canzone. Where does he hit that ball? Opposite field. So, you know, all the damage, it doesn't have to be done to the pull side. And I really like the fact that Randy Arozarena didn't try to do too much with that baseball. It was a cutter away, and he got it out of the yard. He's so strong to right center field. So a ton of up the middle and opposite field hits, and including Josh Naylor, both of his hits. One oppo, one up the middle today. So I want to see more of that from this Mariners offense. Yes, you are going to slug. You're going to get the big hit to the pull side probably. But at the same time, those little things need to happen in front of those big home runs.
0: Good day for the Mariners. 6-4. They win game three of this series. One more to go as the Mariners will try and get the split here in Texas. We'll come back with more right after this on the NC Machinery Mariners Radio Network.
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0: 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Mariners doing damage late. 4 runs in the 7th, 1 run in the 9th. A lot of good days offensively. Cole Young, 2 for 5, 2 runs. He lasered the ball all over the yard. Canzone, 3 hits, all starting in the 6th inning, including a 3-run home run. He drives in 4, had a double as well. Randy had 3 hits, including a home run. He did all his damage from the 6th inning on as well. Naylor a couple hits. Just all the way around, a day for everyone to feel great about the offense.
1: And the bottom of the order as well, Colt Emerson coming up with a big hit in front of that 3-run home run from Dom Canzone. I was looking at that 6th inning, and we were talking about it. It's like Dom and Randy started it off getting hits, and then the Mariners couldn't push one across. But the fact that they got it done late. And let's go back again to Logan giving this team an opportunity to win. 5 2/3 from him. He was efficient. He worked ahead. 20 of 24 first pitch strikes. That was huge. And then things set up perfectly for Dan Wilson in regards to this bullpen. But the thing that made that go was Gabe Spire covering an inning and a third. But then you go from there to Bizzardo, hand it off to Munoz. And Munoz, oh my goodness gracious. Yeah. He just looks, he's gross right now.
0: It's unhittable.
1: It is. And it's just kind of fun to watch, you know, from because he's on our side. 100, 101. Dropping in a couple change-ups just to mess with guys, and then his filthy slider. So just an all-around. This was the Mariners' win. We know how they have to win. This was how they have to win, and they were able to do that today. And really well done getting a guy like DeGrom out of this game early and getting to their bullpen.
0: So the Mariners will look for the split coming up tomorrow. We'll look at that matchup when we return. Game 4 of the series, Mariners and Rangers. We'll do that when we return right after this.
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0: Mariners win 6-4, now looking for this split in this series. 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

0: 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So here we go. Tomorrow, 11:35, first pitch. The series continues on Monday, which is odd. We'll take the air an hour before that for the pregame show. George Kirby will take the ball for the Mariners. He was excellent last time out against the Reds. Six scoreless against Cincinnati. In fact, he's been on a really good run for a while now. And hopefully for the Mariners, he'll continue that coming up tomorrow. On the other side, Kamar Rocker will pitch. And it's really been kind of up and down recently. Last time against the White Sox, six scoreless on one hit. The time before that against the Astros, 5 2/3, seven earned runs. So I don't think you're exactly sure what the Mariners are going to see tomorrow on Rocker.
1: And I remember when he made his major league debut against the Mariners a couple of years ago, and it was like, who is this guy, and you know, what does he have? He still has not gotten into the win column against the Seattle Mariners, so we hope that that continues for his career. But I think that George Kirby, you know, is in a really good place right now. He's been absolutely fantastic against these Texas Rangers over the course of his career. So let's hope that he can finish strong here for the Mariners in this very odd wraparound four-game series.
0: Yeah, very weird. Mariners feel good about this one, though. They get the win 6-4. They beat Texas. We'll come back. We'll start the postgame show when we return right after this on the NC Machinery Mariners Radio Network.
2: 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The Mariners will play in October.
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10: Got him! A wicked slider! Munoz lets out a yell!
3: Mariners postgame starts now.
0: It is the Mariners postgame show. Mariners, they win. They beat the Rangers 6-4, the final. Although a lot of that coming late as we roll through the highlights here. Rangers scoring first again, a 1-0 lead. The Mariners, though, would tie it in the third, thanks to Julio. Here's the pitch to Julio. Swung on, broken bat, looper left field, falling fast. Langford goes to a slide.

0: and he does not make the catch. It's a base hit, and the Mariners have tied it. Julio with a soft single to left. Young scores. It's 1-1. 1-1 at that point, though, the Rangers have scored two in the fourth, so they actually led 3-1 going to the seventh. Mariners had some chances along the way. It was a frustrating day of offense, and then things changed with one swing thanks to Dom Canzone. The 2-0. Swung on and destroyed! It is high! It is deep! It is gone! Dom Canzone, three-run home run, and the Mariners have the lead. It is 4-3 in the seventh inning. That was the big swing the Mariners have been looking for. A no-doubt monster blast off the bat of Dom Canzone. Big home run there for the Mariners. He gave the Mariners the lead with one swing, and then not to be outdone, Randy goes back-to-back with Dom. Here's the pitch, swung on. That is blasted right center field. It's high. It's deep. It is gone! Back-to-back blast! That one into the Rangers' bullpen. First Dom Canzone, and now Randy Arozarena. It's 5-3 Mariners. And for good measure, the Mariners have had one more in the ninth, and that's set the table for Andrés Muñoz to slam the door on Texas. Muñoz ready. Low 1-2. Swung on and missed. A vicious slider, and that is it for Osuna, and that is it for the Texas Rangers. The Mariners win Game 3 of the 4 over the Rangers. Yeah, a feel-good win for the Mariners. They win this one 6-4. They take Game 3, and now we'll try and get even in the series. Day baseball tomorrow from Arlington. Good win for the Mariners, 6-4 final. We'll come back. Shannon Dreher with the postgame show coming up right after this.
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7: Here's the pitch to Julio. Swung on, broken bat, looper left field, falling fast. Langford goes to a slide, and he does not make the catch. It's a base hit, and the Mariners have tied it. Julio with a soft single to left. Young scores. It's 1-1.
8: 1-1 in the second inning, and then things would get interesting throughout the game. Mariners able to play a little bit of comeback today. Also able to play a little bit of home run derby, something that has been missing. Played add-on, great pitching, and this particularly from the bullpen today. 14 hits on the board. Is this the day that we point to and say, all right, started to get the offense going? We're going to have to wait and see on that. But in the meantime, Charlie Furbush and I are going to break this one down. Shannon Dreher coming to you from the Western Washington Toyota broadcast booth. Charlie Furbush back at our luxurious studios on the shores of Eastlake. And Charlie, tell me how you would put this game into perspective for where the Mariners are right now.
9: Yeah, an absolute huge win for the Mariners. And in a way, it almost felt a little playoff-like. You're facing Jacob deGrom on the road, chasing the division leader. And I thought Gilbert came out and gave the Mariners a good chance. And wow, what a day from Dominic Canzone to come up big with that huge three-run homer, and then to give the team some insurance runs in the ninth. I mean, all around, great team win, great pitching, bullpen shined. I mean, they pretty much struck out everyone. It's just a statement game in a lot of ways, and I think the Mariners really, really needed this one just to be able to give yourself a chance to split the series.
8: Yeah, absolutely, and they had to do it against, you know, you might look at Jacob deGrom and say, well, you know, he's getting up there a little bit. No, he's good Jacob deGrom right now, and the Mariners had a lot to contend with at the plate, had a good plan going up to the plate. And Charlie, I like Cole Young at the top of the lineup, and I know that they've been careful with him throughout the season and that they have been, you know, just kind of bringing him along slowly, but the at-bats that we see from him and the ability, really, that when he is on, he can handle just about any type of pitch. I think he is almost the perfect person to have at the top right now in this lineup.
9: Yeah, I couldn't agree more. I think that's the Mariners need a kind of a tone setter at the top of the lineup. And, you know, as we now are in the end of July, I don't think we would have sat here in April and said that Cole Young's going to be that guy, but he has continued to, you know, just be such a presence. And you just look at that first at-bat of the game, you know you're up against it with DeGrom throwing upper 90s, and he just looked completely on time and was ready just to hit a rocket. So I think you're right. This could be a guy that could be a catalyst to the offense.
8: And then you look at Dom Canzone, somebody that, you know, started the year mostly in a platoon role. We're seeing him almost every day now, lower in the order, and he is batting third, and that certainly paid off today.
9: Yeah, indeed. And another guy that continues to when his name is called, he gets an opportunity, he's gonna shine. He's gonna hit the ball hard. He's been doing that all year, and I think he's continued to take another step forward in his career. And I think that in order for the Mariners to be great and get where they want to go, it's gonna take a guy like Canzone to have a bigger season. And I think you're seeing that right now. And you know, you continue to have games like this where everyone on offense is having good at bats and you're scoring runs and getting hits. It's gonna be a good thing. But kudos to Canzone just for really showing up. And I love the three-run homer. I just love that

0: he hit it and it was a no doubter, and then just the excitement when he scored, it just, this was just a big moment for the Mariners to take the lead, and they held it down, and the bullpen did a great job.
1: It was kind of a thrilling spot for us to see the home run. The press box here is just ridiculously high. And I was talking to Adam Jude, and we were going over a couple of things, and all of a sudden you heard it and just saw this rocket go right past. And we're kind of almost down the right field line a little bit. And I was like, not only is that going out, but that might go through the second deck. It was absolutely amazing. 400 feet, 111 miles an hour off the bat. He's shown that he has that power, a decent approach at the plate, and the ability to come through in a huge situation. So good to see. There are so many goods that we pointed to there. We're going to give Dan Wilson the opportunity to do the same because it's been a little while. Here is the skipper not too long ago downstairs.
2: Yeah, really good ball game today for our guys. You know, I thought game plan with DeGrom was really good. You know, we were able to put some pitches on him. You know, after the first inning, it was pretty quick the first inning, but then after that, able to put some pitches on him and, you know, put ourselves in a good spot and then finally get to the bullpen. I thought the ABs, you know, up and down were much better today. You know, obviously a huge day for Randy, huge day for Dom. You know, Dom with the three hits, four RBIs. Randy, you know, with the homer, I thought that was a big blow to get that second run. You know, Dom adding on late, that another run there, I think was also huge. And you know, offensively, I thought we swung the bat well. You know, you look at, you know, Cole and Colt down at the bottom, you know, flipping it over to Cole, really good at bats there to get on base and then, you know, being available for the big blow. And that's what we were able to do today. You know, Nails, I thought, again, just really tough luck. I thought he had some really good at bats with you know, runners in scoring position and you know, not a ton of luck at all. And he just, you know, found the barrel a lot today. And I thought his swings were excellent. And on the mound, Logan, you know, outside of the one inning, I thought, you know, again, threw the ball well. And again, it wasn't even, you know, they're just able to get, you know, some plays to, you know, some well-placed, you know, ground balls and whatnot. But you know, for the most part, I thought Logan really pitched well, handed it over to the bullpen, who just continued to throw the ball well. And you know, you look at Gabe and you look at Mooney today, you know, a couple guys that haven't thrown in a while and you know, it didn't seem to affect them. They were sharp. And Gabe going, you know, one plus today is, you know, that was a big lift for us on the mound as well.
3: Dan, it's been a challenging few days for you and your guys here. Just how good did it feel to get a result like that today?
2: Yeah, I mean, I think, you know, obviously it's, you know, winning is what it's all about. I think, you know, I know there's a ton of belief in that clubhouse. And, you know, we knew it was a matter of time. And today's great to get started. And we you know, got a lot more to do and a lot more baseball to play but it does feel good to really put some good ABs together today and you know, score some runs and you know, just get the W. I mean, and you know, that's what this time of year is all about.
4: Just how much of a dynamic shift was there when Dom crushes that three-run homer?
2: Yeah, I mean, you know, I think our energy's been really good. You know, the dugout has been great. Guys are really trying to push each other along during a tough stretch, and you know, but there was, you know, a sense of relief when he hit that ball, you know, no question about it. But the guys, you know, are right back to business and put up some good at bats after that as well. So you know, Randy coming up right as the next hitter and crushing his, I thought was huge. But you know, I think the way they swung the bat today, the way we continued to bring the energy, you know, even when we were going through a tough stretch, that was there. And today, to get the results that we were looking for is even better.
4: Does it speak to almost the fact that it can be contagious, the hitting that you guys
2: always have? Can be. Offense can be contagious, and you know, that's the hope. You know, this is a sparks a fire. But again, the at-bats were quality today, and you know, coming from behind, I think, is huge. You know, that's a team that's, you know, been able to hold us down here, and but these guys kept fighting and came from behind and won a ball game today, and you know, important to follow it up again tomorrow.
1: Cole Young set a nice tone. He didn't get a hit in his first at bat, but he hit the ball hard, well over 100 miles an hour, and then almost the knockout blow with a 10-pitch at bat. What does he give you in that leadoff spot?
2: Yeah, I mean, you know, he's put up some really good ABs, and you know, he knows the zone so well.

0: And, you know, even seems like even when he gets down 0-2, he's really able to hang in there and put up, you know, a strong at bat and still put some pitches on the pitcher. And today, you know, again, doing what he does, you know, he just kept grinding it out. And you know, he'll take what he gets when he's, you know, up there and found the holes a couple times. But, you know, we've seen some good ABs from Cole up at the top.
1: Logan, was it getting hit by that pitch or was it that run? When he was down for a little bit, everything okay?
0: Yeah, he was fine. It hit his spikes. I don't think it bothered him. You know, I think he was more disappointed that he didn't make the play. I think he would have liked to have bragged about that one. But again, a great effort from Logan, you know, getting us deep, giving us a chance, and we were able to come back and win that one today.
1: Yeah, a little bit of a scary moment in this game when Logan, we couldn't tell if he was hit on the leg or what, or the shoe, as Dan said, the spikes, and then he ran to first to try and make the play, kind of ended up rolling awkwardly, as Logan will when he's making fielding plays, and was slow to get up and was kind of pointing to his leg at the time, and Cal was kind of looking a little bit worried about it. They came out and checked on him and he threw one pitch, and my concern was he said he was fine and the very next thing he did was walk his first batter of the game, and so that was a little bit nerve-wracking to see, but he apparently fine, came back for the fifth and sixth innings, so we're not going to worry about Logan, I guess, but I think, you know, it's best to sum this up, Charlie. This was a good team win. Everything that Dan was talking about covered just about every facet of the game.
2: Yeah, that's exactly what the Mariners, you know, wanted. A great start, a great offense, clutch hitting, and incredible bullpen, and you do that night after night, you're going to win a lot of games. But it was just great to hear Dan kind of talk about what the energy is like inside that mm-hmm. dugout during the game, and knowing that even though you're facing one of the best pitchers in the league and you're facing the Rangers and in this four-game series that seems so pivotal, you're still, you know, bringing the energy every inning, every at-bat. And that's so important in times like this when you're struggling and you know that it's kind of hard to maybe figure out what's going on and why things aren't working. But if you can do the little things and you can bring the energy and you can, you know, you continue to, you know, be a good teammate and pick each other up and whatnot, it just goes so far, and you just have all this belief that in the end it will work out. So I think this is just maybe some of the fruits of their labor that they've been working so hard internally at, and finally you got to see a big game and everyone comes up clutch, and I'm sure, you know, inside that clubhouse there's kind of a different feeling now. You feel a lot better than just this one win feels a little bit more important or just better than just, you know, winning, especially given where you're at. So a lot of good things that happening, and I just it's great to hear that Dan is seeing and feeling the energy internally, because that's going to be a huge part of it going into August, September.
1: Yeah, it's a word that you hear brought up quite a bit. Dan has talked about it. Cal has talked about it. Jerry DePoto has talked about it. It's just like energy is, you cannot quantify it, but it is so important in a dugout, on a field, in a clubhouse. Somebody's got to bring that energy, and as long as it is alive during the game in that dugout, you know, you feel like they're involved and you've got a chance and something good can happen, and it's good to hear that they were feeling that. And just you know, even before we go to break, just kind of, sometimes we have seen this team in recent years, you know, when they're at low points, and usually it's about this time of the year, sometimes they get well against some of the better pitchers. And I don't know if it is, there's a different concentration, if there's a different plan, if it's more suited to what they do. But this kind of falls into that game, you hope. Well, all we know is it's one game for now. We'll see where it goes. But I'm not entirely surprised that it was against a Jacob DeGrom, that they did have one of their better games of the season. They're 14 hits today, and of course DeGrom was just in for five and change in this one. But 14 hits, that's the second most that they've had in a game this season. And so that lends itself to, they were in the game, they were active in the game, they were doing things throughout the game, even though there might not have been that many runs on the board. And then, of course, what they did against the bullpen, Texas's bullpen, too, which was so important. So I think that there were good things all around in this one. And some of those were the pitching from beginning to end. When we come back, we're going to hear from Logan Gilbert as we continue right here on the NC Machinery Mariners Radio Network.
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2: The 2-0. Swung on and destroyed. It is high. It is deep. It is gone. Duncan's own three-run home run, and the Mariners have the lead. It is 4-3 in the seventh inning. That was the big swing the Mariners have been looking for. A no-doubt monster blast off the bat of Dom Canzone.
3: Just a little bit of excitement about what Dom Canzone did today. Shannon Dreyer, Charlie Furbush wrapping up the Mariners' 6-4 win over the Rangers here in Arlington today. And would you be surprised to know, Charlie Furbush, the Mariners have gone back-to-back three times this year. Of course, they did today as Randy Rosarena followed up just right away, first pitch swinging, go, and that ball leaves the park. Canzone has been involved in all three instances of back-to-back home runs for the Mariners this year. Did it once with Rayleigh, once with Cole Young, and then today with Randy Rosarena.
4: Yeah, I'm not surprised. This guy is, you know, I think you heard it, you know, when you were in your post game, like him and Cole Young, they try to hit tanks, right? They just go out in batting practice and try to just hit it as far as they can, and I think that there is something to be said for that, and when you are able to kind of hit no doubters, it really is just impressive. So, this was such a feel good needed game, and to have it end the way it did, it really, I think, injects a ton of hope into that clubhouse. You know,
3: and they have a little bit of extra time to enjoy it because
4: that's
3: it
4: right.
3: Was a day game today. You have to be back tomorrow morning, but a nice evening. Go get a nice dinner, pack your suitcases, get ready to leave for L.A. after the game tomorrow. But, I think they could use that little opportunity to just kind of breathe for a few hours before they have to get back to it tomorrow. Logan Gilbert on the hill today. What did you see from him?
4: What is going on over these last five starts, Shannon? He is looking like the Logan Gilbert of old. I mean, I know obviously he gave up three runs today, but, man, this is impressive stuff. He is throwing this, you know, 98 regularly, kind of sitting 97, and all of the other pitches are looking sharp. And there are a few at bats where you can just tell hitters are uncomfortable. They're not comfortable up there, you know, knowing that he's got this full repertoire at its max effort and, you know, full extension. So there's something in the water, something he's eating, something he's believing. New routine is happening with these last couple starts, but it is a sight to see, and it's exactly what you want for, you know, your ace of the staff, if you will.
3: If you would like to hear from Logan what it is, on our YouTube page on Seattle Sports, I sat down with him before the break to talk about what he has been doing. And, Charlie, it was really kind of actually interesting because we saw, I want to say about 2 months ago, a turn with him. We started seeing the velocities climb on him. And then we started seeing him throw more fastballs, which he all of a sudden was starting to look like that fastball pitcher rather than the Logan Gilbert that's going to go out there and throw eight different pitches and, you know, all different quadrants and whatnot. And really, he

0: You lose the first two, and the script kind of changes there. So all of a sudden, it was, you know, have to win the last two and get out of here even. So Dom doing that, that's huge. And like I said, now it's all up to tomorrow. Hopefully ride that momentum.
1: And that was Logan Gilbert there. And Charlie, I love it when he talks about team and teammates. He is absolutely on it. You know, it's just like, oh yeah, I was looking at Dom and they had the numbers up on the board. He's 90th percentile and everything. Probably one of the most underrated players in baseball. And then really honest about, well, yeah, we thought we were going to come in here and get into first place and now we have to do this. He's very good about talking about where the Mariners are, about his teammates. I mean, he seems like the ideal teammate.
2: Yeah, he is. I think that's one of the things that you can, you know, kind of always rely on Logan is being accountable, right? I think he does a good job of doing that himself, and then, you know, giving props to teammates. That's what a good teammate does as well. So, you know, giving, you know, Canzone the shout out because it's well deserved. He's done such a tremendous job this year, and in a lot of ways, he's right. He kind of is underrated for his performance this year, and continues to drive the ball over the fence in ways that the Mariners exactly need it. And you knowing right now, the Mariners are winning a lot of games when they hit home runs. I am sure if you saw on the TV, they had a stat of the Mariners just hit one home run. Their record is fantastic. I think seventh or eighth in the league. But if they don't hit any home runs, it's not so great. So knowing that type of home run, what happened with the team, just, you know, being in that, I know that feeling. You're in that dugout and you're just, everyone is just on cloud nine. And then you match it up with a Randy back-to-back jack and you're like, all right, let's go. It just, it really does feel like it changes the tide. So everyone in there is so excited and really, you know, that's why you do it. You do it for the team. You try to win the game and you keep fighting and you just know that you're going to be in it. This is a perfect example of what you're battle tested. You've been here before. You've been like what you said earlier was great. The Mariners maybe needed to face a guy like DeGrom, needed to face a really big pitcher in the league. And, you know, as we've seen in the past, they certainly took down one of the best in Skubal in the playoffs last year. So they
1: couple
2: have
1: times.
2: Yeah, they have the ability to go out and get it done against these big pitchers. So maybe that's just what they needed. They needed to face a really, really good pitcher and knew that they were going to be up against it. And if that's the mentality they got to take moving forward, then imagine you're facing DeGrom or Sale or someone, you know, nasty every night, and maybe that's how your offense kind of unlocks itself.
1: Hey, you're going into LA next, so
2: there you go.
1: We'll give you plenty of pitching. All right, we heard Logan talk about Dom being underappreciated or under the radar. I think there's somebody, another Mariner on this team that needs a little bit more appreciation. We're going to get to that in the scoreboard next as we continue. Mariners take game 3 from the Rangers 6-4, and you are listening to the NC Machinery Mariners Radio Network.
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0: hoping to see is a little more launch angle. Let's get some balls over the fence here. So hoping for some doubles, maybe a homer here. But I'm going to pick Josh Naylor. Is my pick to click. He's going to have a 3-for-4 day, but it's going to be some slug.
1: All right, we want some slug. A little of that L.A. from Josh Naylor tomorrow. We will note that. We will include that in the picks tomorrow. And, Charlie, I want to thank you for what you've done on the postgame show tonight.
0: Oh.
1: And I'm glad you got a good one.
0: Always a pleasure. Exactly. We got to get the boys on track. And, you know, sometimes you got to bring in the weird lanky lefty here to even it all out.
1: There you go. All right, that is going to wrap it up for us here tonight. I want to let you know you've been listening to the Alaska Airlines Mariners postgame show, brought to you by the official airline of your Seattle Mariners. Again, we've got baseball coming up tomorrow. Really weird one. Tomorrow is Monday, and we are looking at a day game. We're staying here. We're not going anywhere. We have got the wraparound series, so tomorrow we will be looking at an 11:35 Pacific first pitch, George Kirby, Kumar Rocker, the pitching matchup there. That'll wrap it up for us. I want to thank Gary Hill and Angie Mentick on the broadcast, a little bit of Jay Buhner in there as well, Charlie Furbush on the postgame show, and of course our good friend Brady Robick back at the shop on East Lake. Again, tune in tomorrow, some day baseball from Texas, 11:35 first pitch, 10:30 pregame show. I'm Shannon Dreyer. We'll talk to you then.
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5: 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He'll earn a guaranteed $15.5 million this season. Could go up to $21 million with incentives. He's expected to be the Arizona starter. 21-year-old PGA Tour rookie Jackson Koivin, who starred in college at Auburn, wins the 3M Open in Minnesota at 25 under, three ahead of Scottie Scheffler. On the baseball scoreboard, Mike Trout has his first four-hit game in 5 years. The Angels outlast the Giants 4-3 in San Francisco. Kansas City getting late power in Detroit.
6: Here's the pitch. Collins runs. Breaking ball hit in the air. Deep right field. McKinstry drifts back. He looks up at the stands. It's out of here. Michael Massey flips this game with one swing. A go-ahead two-run homer. And the Royals go from down one to up one. 5-4 in the top of the eighth inning.
5: Call on 96.5. The Fan, as the Royals beat the Tigers 5-4 thanks to that Massey go-ahead two-run shot. Padres over the Marlins 5-3 in Miami. The Marlins' 12th straight loss. That's a dubious franchise record. Mason Miller picking up his 27th save. Mets avoid the three-game sweep at home and defeat the Dodgers 8-3. Marcus Semien and Tyrone Taylor both slugging three-run homers. Red Sox have now won 22 of 25. They top the Blue Jays 6-1 at Fenway.
7: Hey, it's Evan Cohen coming on Monday. As NFL teams continue to report to training camp, we'll look ahead to some of the bigger QB battles left to be answered. It's on Sportsmanlike, 6 a.m. Eastern, right here on ESPN Radio, ESPN2, and ESPNU.

0: 5 finishes 8-4 instead of 4-8. So yeah, verdict, it ends. And probably on a Saturday that nobody expects. They're still 0 for Georgia, though. And until that changes, maybe the ceiling conversation doesn't, at least not yet. Moving on to the next block, and this is where it goes wrong. Okay, the number here is 10. Florida State, their last road win was at Florida in November of 23. Since then, they are 0-10 away from Tallahassee. They were winless on the road in 24. They were winless on the road in 25. And in 23, remember, this was a program that went 13-1. They won the ACC. They become the only undefeated Power Conference champion ever to get left out of the playoff. And that's not ancient history. That's just 2.5 years ago. So does it continue? No. I think they'll win one. Because over 5 or 6 tries, you almost can't not. And because that's the boring answer, let me tell you what I'm actually watching. I mean, road football is one of the most honest things in the sport. I mean, you can scheme it up at home to an extent, but you can't manufacture composure on 3rd and 7 in a super hostile stadium with a headset you can't hear and the play clock ticking down to 4. You watch the tape of those 10 losses, and the common thread isn't talent. It's maybe the way things flip and they can't regain momentum. It's a muff punt or a busted coverage or a drive that forces the other team to answer. And that's what 0-10 measures. Now, Mike Norvell's back, which was not a foregone conclusion. So here's the real test. It's not whether they win a road game. It's really the first one. Because a team carrying a 10-game road losing streak walks into the stadium already flinching. And the first time something goes wrong, everybody on that sideline, they start to get a little bit shaky, right? They have to win one ugly one before they can win one comfortably. So my verdict here is the streak ends. But the number tells us Florida State is back, isn't necessarily one road win. It's finishing above 500 away from home, and I'm not quite ready to go there just yet.
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2: The next number is one, and that is Miami. They have lost at least one ACC road game every year under Mario Cristobal. So 4 years, four different road losses, 22, 23, 24, and 25. And look, I know early it was different, right? But last season with a remarkably good team, they lost at SMU. In 2024, the one that maybe haunts them the most, they start 9-0, they get all the way to number four, go to Syracuse in the finale, they blow a 21-point lead and lose, which cost them a trip to the ACC championship game, a playoff berth, and that was with the eventual number one overall pick at quarterback. But last year, man, they were amazing. They went 13-2 throughout the regular season and the postseason. They defeat the defending Ohio State Buckeyes, the champs, one of the biggest upsets in playoff history, and they lose the last national championship game by 6 points. So does it continue? Well, let's look at the road schedule, because the road schedule is the segment here. They play four ACC road games in 26, at Stanford, September 4th, at Wake Forest, September 18th, at Clemson on October 3rd, at North Carolina on Halloween. And that's the whole list, right? And here's the part that should get Miami's attention. Every one of them is over before November. The Notre Dame trip on November 7th is non-conference, so it can't touch this streak. The last three games are all at home. So forget November and forget everything you know about how hot Miami got at the end of last year. This one gets decided by Halloween, and there are two problem spots. I think at Wake Forest, Friday night, week three, good coach. Precisely the game that this program is maybe lost every once in favored by double digits, buildings loud, maybe come out a little flat. Then you look at Clemson October 3rd in Death Valley. Miami won there in overtime in 23, so it's been done. But Clemson is not a team that you casually go collect on the road in October. Stanford and North Carolina should be comfortable. So if it's two games standing between Miami and being a program with no exclusives left, right, I think it ends this year. I think Cristobal and company, they'll pass every road test. But I would circle those two trips, one to Wake Forest and one to Clemson. Those two will be a little trickier than I think most people anticipate. The next number is two. Michigan has lost only two Big Ten home games since 2021. So think about that. Two conference games inside of the Big House. They lost to Oregon in 24 and Ohio State in 25. That's it. And both those teams were ranked number one in the country when they did it. So three total home losses in the last 5 years, two in league play, one to Texas. All three were the top three teams. So does it continue? Yes. And the home schedule is why. If you look at who's actually broken this thing, is Oregon and Ohio State. Both of them are road games in 2026. The only two teams that have solved the Michigan Stadium puzzle don't come to Michigan Stadium this year. So what's left at home? You get Iowa at home on September 26th. You get Penn State on October 17th. Matt Campbell in year one. You get Indiana on October 24th. Michigan State and UCLA at home in November. There's your slip up. It's Indiana on October 24th. That's the defending national champ there in the Big House. I mean, that's the game. So the wrinkle that makes this number so specific, and I want to talk about it because this is how a stat gets butchered on television. Oklahoma also comes to Ann Arbor on September 12th. Oklahoma will probably be a top 10 team. So Michigan could absolutely lose that football game, and this number wouldn't move one inch because it's non-conference. Same reason why number three Texas beating the home in 24 doesn't touch it. The Big Ten number is the Big Ten number, and the new era –

0: national championship game. That is arguably the greatest single season team ever assembled. But since, it's been 6 years of really not a whole lot to be excited about. I mean, Brian Kelly went 34-14 in Baton Rouge, which on paper is really strong. And at LSU, it was not remotely enough. He was fired midseason after a 5-3 start, the day after losing badly to Texas A&M. The governor of Louisiana publicly weighed in, and they finished 7-6. So does it continue? Look, they hired Lane Kiffin away from Ole Miss in the middle of Ole Miss's playoff run, and he went 55-19 in Oxford with four double-digit win seasons and then took them to their first playoff in program history, then left before the playoff even started. And Ole Miss, with Pete Golding taking over, went out. They beat Georgia in the Sugar Bowl before losing to Miami. And reloads, not rebuilds. And that's what this program's hoping to do. So now Kiffin's in Baton Rouge with the number one transfer portal class in the country and a win total that's set to 8.5. Here's my problem. It's the arithmetic, not really the talent. The schedule's brutal. They open against Clemson, and there are five road games in the SEC. That's how you go 9-3 with a genuinely good football team. You don't lose because you're worse. You lose because you played five true road games in the deepest league in America and dropped two where the crowd might have been the difference. And 9-3 does not end this drought. I mean, 9-3 is kind of what Brian Kelly was able to achieve. So I think LSU will be better, but I do think the drought survives maybe one more year. Look, Kiffin's real season feels like it's 2027. Everybody in Baton Rouge kind of sensing that, like, man, it'd be great if we did it this year, but it's really 2027, 2028 and beyond.
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